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7: The United States is still waiting for a response from Iran to a proposal to end the Middle East conflict. President Trump said Friday that he expected a response soon on his framework for peace talks. The shaky ceasefire between the two countries appeared to be holding, even as the U.S. military continues to enforce a naval blockade of the Strait of Hormuz. Meanwhile, Britain announced today it's sending a Royal Navy destroyer to prepare for a possible joint operation to open the Strait of Hormuz. The NTSB is investigating after a Frontier Airlines jet struck and killed a person crossing the runway at Denver International Airport. Officials say the individual jumped a perimeter fence shortly before midnight and ran onto the runway. The person, who has not yet been identified, was hit as the Frontier Flight 4345 bound for Los Angeles was taking off. All 224 passengers and 7 crew members were safely evacuated from the Airbus A31 following an engine fire. A dozen people suffered minor injuries, and 5 were taken to the hospital. Nintendo is hiking the price of its latest console. Details from Lisa Carton.
8: The video game giant announced Friday that its Switch 2 will now sell for around $500 in the U.S. That's about $50 more than the current price. The company also forecasts a decline in sales of the system within its next fiscal year. Nintendo is pointing at the rising cost of memory chips and tariffs as reasons for the financial impact. I'm Lisa Carton.
7: It's been revealed the parent company of Donald Trump's Truth Social platform took hundreds of millions in losses in the first 3 months of the year. Financial filings show that Trump Media lost nearly $406 million. Most of the losses come from $3.5 billion in Bitcoin buys the company made in 2025. Trump Media was launched after Trump was banned from X and Facebook in 2021. I'm Rob Martier.
9: 270 southbound, a dirty ferry. We have a crash in the right lane. A little bit slow approaching that. Also, road work slowing up 64 eastbound between Route 157 and Route 159. Left lane is blocked until early June there. I'm Tom Gaines. That's your latest total traffic.
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13: A few miles from the glass spires of Midtown Atlanta lies the South River Forest. In 2021 and 2022, the woods became a home to activists from all over the country.
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0: massive new police training facility, nicknamed Cop City. There, in the forest, they built a different community.
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0: Until one day, everything just shatters open.
2: At approximately 9 o'clock this morning, as law enforcement was moving through various sectors of the property, an individual, without warning, shot a Georgia State Patrol trooper.
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5: Secretary of State Marco Rubio met with the Prime Minister of Qatar today as the United States awaits a response from Iran regarding a proposal to end the Middle East conflict. According to multiple reports, Rubio and U.S. Special Envoy Steve Witkoff had lunch with Qatari officials in Miami. This comes a day after President Trump said that he expected a response soon on his framework for peace talks. The shaky ceasefire between the U.S. and Iran appeared to be holding despite both sides trading fire in the Strait of Hormuz. The NTSB is investigating after a Frontier Airlines jet struck and killed a person crossing the runway at Denver International Airport. Officials say the individual jumped a perimeter fence shortly before midnight and ran onto the runway. The person, who has not yet been identified, was hit as Frontier Flight 4345, bound for Los Angeles, was taking off. All 224 passengers and 7 crew members were safely evacuated from the Airbus A31 following an engine fire. The latest from California health officials on the California connection to that cruise ship struck with hantavirus. More from Jason Nathanson.
6: The California Department of Health says the hantavirus cruise ship, NV Hondius, still has at least one person from California on board. We're told no one on board is currently sick. The ship is expected to arrive in the Canary Islands Sunday. The California person and other Americans will be let off, then flown to Nebraska to isolate, where Dr. Angela Hewitt is the medical director of the Nebraska Biocontainment Unit.
7: I do not see this as progressing to a worldwide pandemic.
6: Another California person who was on the ship is back in the state and being monitored for symptoms.
5: New data from the Federal Reserve reveals older Americans hold most of the country's wealth. According to a recent report, baby boomers hold 51% of American wealth through real estate, stocks, pension benefits, private businesses, and other assets, collectively valued at $90 trillion at the end of 2025. Meanwhile, Generation X owns 26% of the wealth, worth $46 trillion. I'm Rob Martier.
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0: A white woman's murder shocks the city. A black man from the projects comes forward with information about the case.
2: He says the police are his friends.
0: But out of nowhere, he goes from star witness to prime suspect.
2: And then that's it. They turn on him.
0: The system is hungry for a conviction. Lee Harris is sentenced to 90 years.
3: I get 90 years for killing somebody I have never seen.
0: Behind bars, Lee finds an unlikely ally in his cellie, Robert. The pair are like chalk and cheese. There's no way their paths would ever cross on the outside. But as a fellow inmate, Robert sees through the lies and vows to do the unthinkable. Clear Lee's name.
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0: You know, I'm convinced our biggest problems in this country are not the laws that we have or anything else. It's the abuse of everything. You know, the FISA court is not the problem. It's the abuse of the FISA court. The U visa. This is a visa that you get if you say, I was a victim of a certain kind of crime. I'll let him define this here for a second. Certain kind of crime. And so we say, oh, come on in. You're a huddled mass. Let me help you yearn to breathe free. And it is maybe at the beginning, maybe it was a good idea. I don't know. But now, massive growth. Guess when it started to grow out of control? 2009. Now, 400,000 pending applications. We can't keep up with it. And Chip Roy is trying to stop it. He's just introduced the End U Visa Abuse Act to Congress. What are the conditions that will allow you to get this?
2: Well, this was one that has flown under the radar for a lot of people. And, you know, my staff has been working on this for about 6 months. Just, you know, we knew it existed, but, you know, I didn't really dive into it. We had a case in Austin where one of our citizens here, not my constituent, but very close, real nice guy. And he was a victim of being targeted by an illegal alien for a false accusation of crime. And that was done so that individual, the illegal alien, could claim status and get a U visa to stay in the United States as a crime victim. And this is the problem. It's a perverse incentive. And there are other, pieces, you know, other statutes or other laws that give people the ability to stay here. If, for example, they're a witness to crime, say you're an illegal alien and you know about a gang member, cartel, fentanyl, and you're coming in as a witness to say, hey, these bad guys are doing X, Y, Z. We've got provisions in the law for them to be able to stay an extended period or get a visa for a period of time. But so there's no real need for this, by the way. But it was created under a do-gooder kind of huddled masses approach that you just described. And so now we've got thousands of cases where people are trying to apply to these U visas. And we've had numerous examples of fraud that are uncovered by the Inspector General of the Department of Homeland Security, who, by the way, Inspector General Kufari has been a rock star, a champion all through the Biden years. He was getting targeted, harassed. They tried to fire him because he was exposing all of the horrors under Alejandro Mayorkas in the Biden administration. He's still doing a great job over there of identifying some of these programs that are ripe for abuse because Congress is always passing laws and creating new programs that can ultimately be abused.
0: Chip, I'm going to start asking people who are running for any office two questions. I want to present these to you as the first person. If you win as Attorney General, will you go after all corruption, graft, and fraud, even no matter what party is responsible for it, and go after it with everything in you to root it out and to stop it and to put these people in jail?
2: Yes, unequivocally. And I'll tell you how, unless you want to go to your second question first.
0: No, go ahead.
2: Well, this is partly why there's a significant number of people in the Austin swamp who are opposing me. And it's because they know that I'm going to bring a fresh view to the Austin swamp. And it is every bit as swampy as the Washington swamp. Don't kid yourself.
0: I know.
2: One party rule. They might be on our side of the ideological spectrum, but it has a way of corrupting. And so they know I'm going to come in and pursue truth wherever it may lead. I will go after NGOs and nonprofits. I will go after every government dollar. I've already talked to Don Huffines, who's going to be our comptroller candidate. I want to open up all the books. I want to know where the money came from. I want to know where the money's going. Because if you follow the money, you're going to find the corruption. And we need to do that in Austin and D.C. Doge is a good sounding concept, and I support it. I want to Doge Austin, too. But you need the power of the Office of the Attorney General, who has power on public corruption, to pursue all of this. You expose it, because we have got to stop empowering people to be able to use taxpayer money in their offices to be able to carry out policies, programs, and all sorts of grift, and do it in a way that is undermining the strength of the state of Texas, not just across the country. It's real right here in Texas, and I will absolutely go after it as Attorney General.
0: So the second question is, will you use your office, your powers, to do everything you can to stop Sharia law from becoming reality in the state of Texas and the United States of America?
2: Yeah, Glenn, and this is probably the single most important issue we face. And you and I have talked about it on your show. We are big believers and staunch defenders, and we'll die on the hill to defend our rights given to us by God that were codified in the Bill of Rights, but they're not given to us by the Bill of Rights. Right? I think it's really important. People need to remember that.
0: Right.
2: They are our rights. And our Constitution was the first document to recognize that and put it down in print form in the Bill of Rights. But absolutely, I'm going to stop the advance of the Islamification of the state of Texas, the Islamification of the United States. This is a political ideology masquerading behind the First Amendment in order to carry out a jihad against the West. And again, I'm not judging any one individual. I am judging a movement that wants to destroy Western civilization. As Charlie Kirk said, Islam is not compatible with Western civilization, and Sharia has no place here. As Attorney General,
0: right,
2: I will root it out.
0: ChipRoy.com. ChipRoy.com is his campaign website. Chip, thank you.
1: Glenn Beck. We'll be back.
0: Our founders believed that freedom wasn't just a word. It was a way of life. The freedom to move, the freedom to pursue what matters most, the freedom to live fully. But pain has a way of taking those freedoms from us. That's why Relief Factor exists. My pain had become so bad years ago that I couldn't paint, I couldn't work, I couldn't sleep. I was barely holding on.

0: being torn out and replaced. FIFA rules require the real deal at the 16 venues being used for the 2026 games. Seven other stadiums will be laying down natural grass as well, including Gillette Stadium in Massachusetts and Mercedes-Benz Stadium in Georgia. The Atlanta Braves announced Hall of Famer Bobby Cox has passed away. The MLB team said the legendary Braves manager died today at the age of 84. I'm Rob Martier.
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4: 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Next week on Netflix, seasons 1 and 2 of the former Hulu comedy, Everyone is Doing Great, season 4 of Mark Rober's Crunch Labs, as well as season 2 of Pop Culture Jeopardy with host Colin Jost. Next Tuesday, the season 2 launch of the Netflix adult animation series Devil May Cry, the premiere of the documentary Marty, Life is Short, on the life and career of comedian Martin Short, and the documentary Untold UK, Jamie Vardy. Next Wednesday, the start of the new season of the Netflix reality competition show Perfect Match. Next Thursday, the launch of the Netflix drama Nemesis. Next Friday on Netflix, the debut of the British documentary The Crash. Next Saturday at 8 p.m. Eastern on Netflix, the fight special Ronda Rousey versus Gina Carano. Next Tuesday on Disney Plus and Hulu, the second season premiere of Tucci in Italy. And at 9 p.m. Eastern, the one-off special, The Punisher, One Last Kill. Next Friday on Hulu, the stand-up special Lisa and Walter, It Was an Accident, as well as the second season launch of Rivals, starring David Tennant and Alex Hassel. Next Wednesday on Amazon Prime Video, the season 3 premiere and finale of Good Omens in a 90-minute movie starring Michael Sheen and David Tennant, as well as the launch of the romantic comedy Off Campus. And next Friday over on Paramount Plus, the start of another Yellowstone spinoff, Dutton Ranch, as well as season 5 of Couples Therapy on Paramount Plus with Showtime.
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6: Yeah. 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
1: This is Handle on the Law, marginal legal advice, as I say, and it's always fun to do that to you. And you're going to hear, especially if you're in California, and for those of you that are in the rest of the country, this is a case that might very well go across the country. And this has to do with Uber. Uber has introduced a proposition here in the state of California that any settlement that is approved of, that a personal injury case is involved with, the attorney and the doctor and the costs of bringing it to settlement or trial has to be split among all three, 25%, with 75% going to the client. And the commercials are starting to be run, and they spent a lot of money. I mean, Uber has raised a ton of money, like over $100 million, to argue the case. And why are they doing that? Well, because Uber is getting sued like crazy. And an easy way of stopping the lawsuit is to run commercials that say lawyers are a bunch of sleazeballs. Lawyers are taking all your money. Lawyers should not get the kind of percentage they do. So here's what we want to do. To stop lawyers and doctors from making all the money off of your case, what we're going to do is limit to 25% what they can get total, as well as the costs. Let's say you bring in experts. There are depositions, all of it. That all has to be split among the 25%. Well, here's what it does. It effectively stops representation because there are no lawyers that will do that because lawyers will lose money. That's it. It's not worth the case. It's not worth the money. And I've told you many times why that's the case is not worth it for a lawyer. How many times have you come up to me or you've called and you said, this is what happened to me and I was injured. I'm saying, not enough. Yeah, malpractice took place, or yeah, there's liability. Yep, you're in the right, but there's not enough money in the case for a lawyer. Now, with the limitation of 25% split among the lawyer, the doctor, and costs and experts, there'll never be enough money, which means that personal injury lawyers disappear and personal injury cases disappear. And you'll be hearing a whole lot about that. And in the meantime, while that's going on, there are lawsuits against Uber by the thousands. And in what's called a bellwether case, which means initial cases where all the parties look at this and say, that looks like the way it's going to go. Let's react to that. Uber has just been held liable for the behavior of a driver who grabbed the inner thigh of a passenger, a woman passenger, as she was leaving the front seat of the car and asked if he could, quote, keep her with him. And so there was a federal jury and awarded the plaintiff, awarded this woman only $5,000 in damages. I mean, there are cases where the damages are insane and you can't determine what a jury's going to do. No one knows. There have been several sexual assault lawsuits filed against Uber in multiple jurisdictions in which they've lost. There was a federal jury in Arizona that ordered Uber to pay $8.5 million to a woman who said one of the drivers raped her during a trip. Last year, Uber was found not liable in one case, but they're looking at some big, big cases. And what Uber is doing is saying that the lawyer who represents the plaintiff, the woman, and the doctor, let's say there's some very serious injury, and let's say there's surgery that needs to be done in the event. We're talking about any case, by the way. This is across California. Any case in which a personal injury is filed, the lawyer, the doctor, and the costs and the experts and depositions have to be a split to the tune of 25%. That's it. And all the rest goes to the plaintiff. So bottom line, this is Uber trying to protect the consumer. And these propositions always have the names that are exactly opposite of what the underlying position is. Anything that you read, Citizens for Protection Against Taxation, that means more taxes are going to be charged. Citizens in Favor of Good Legal Representation, I'm just throwing out there, that means that there will be no good legal representation. Like in this case, there'll be no representation. So Uber is, it's a fight. My God, is it a fight between personal injury lawyers and Uber. And if Uber prevails on this proposition, you're going to see the world of personal injury disappear in California. And that's the reality. But of course, they're not painting it that way. They're painting it as lawyers taking too much money. Lawyers are sleazeballs, of which lawyers are, by the way. But at the same time, you need a lawyer to represent you in those cases. So now you have cases outside of that in which Uber is getting nailed by juries. And they have to figure out, okay, what are we going to do on this one? We'll take some phone calls when we come back. Let me tell you about Incogni first, okay, before we go there, because here's another one where you have some rights. And are rights that you probably don't know that you have. And that has to do with your personal data. You know why? Because your personal data, or is it data? Your personal data or data, data brokers. And what they do is collect and sell your personal information without your knowledge or consent. I mean, can you imagine your information is out there? I mean, you knew that, but these data brokers have this information. They collect it and then they sell it. And in order to get rid of it, you can, and this is the law, you can request that they drop that information. And so there are hundreds of these companies out there, and you have to send removal requests to all of them, and that's a full-time job. That's what Incogni does. What they do is formally request on your behalf to these hundreds of data brokers, stop sending out, don't keep that information. And by the way, these companies keep on coming back to grab your information and sell it. This is why Incogni makes so much sense. 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
10: Hey there, I'm Jason Alexander, and this is my dear friend, Peter Tilden.
11: Hey, Jay. 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
10: Mm-hmm, because we had two things in common. 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
11: No, we don't. 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
11: 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Jerry Seinfeld wondered why they refused to make the stall door go all the way to the floor in a public bathroom, but he didn't get an answer. We did, by reaching out to an expert.
10: 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No, really? 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
11: 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How about that?
10: Really? No, really?
11: That's what we heard. So we spoke to some of the biggest champions of the hot dog eats hot dog world of competitive eating to get the answer. And those are just a few of the things we'll explore on the Really Know Really podcast with Jason Alexander and Peter Tilden.
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3: Here's something pretty disturbing I discovered while researching this podcast. This is what it actually says on the Los Angeles Police Department website. The site states that the Adult Missing Persons Unit investigates 3,200 cases a month, and 70% of those missing people are found or returned voluntarily within 2 or 3 days. It goes on to explain, and I quote here, "Since being a missing person is not a crime, police are given a very limited role while conducting these types of investigations." At the bottom of the webpage, it gets more disturbing. There's a section titled, "What if they never returned?" And here's the official police advice. In such situations, you may want to enlist the services of a private investigator to assist in your search. If you can't afford a PI, the police elaborate, quote, "Another option would be to contact the Salvation Army, which has a missing persons locator program." There is not a single sentence on the LAPD website that would lead a loved one of a missing person to have any faith that the police would properly investigate it. What the LAPD is basically saying is, if someone you love goes missing, don't overreact. They'll probably turn up, unless they don't, in which case you should get someone besides the police to look into it. All this is my way of saying, if the police took missing persons cases as seriously as they do, say, bank robberies, I wouldn't have had to do this podcast in the first place and end up chasing a violent criminal halfway around the country. I'm Neil Strauss, and you can hear the full story of To Live and Die in L.A.
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0: 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And they're lawyers that actually can help you. I can't. 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Lovely, isn't it?
1: And welcome back to Handle on the Law, Marginal Legal Advice. Michael, you're up. Hello, Michael.
2: Hello, Michael.
3: Hello there, Bill. Long time listener. Thank you very much for taking my call.
1: Sure.
3: Mother-in-law passed away. She'd been with her daughter and I, living with us many years, a couple decades. Mother-in-law that I actually got along with. She was great. She passed away November, and so I want to know what we can do with her bills that still keep coming for her.
1: Right. What'd you do with her?
3: Well, she's in the backyard. No, she's not. She, okay. She was
1: just curious. Okay, just curious. That's all. That has nothing to do legally. I'm just curious as what you did with mom. Okay, now.
3: Sure.
1: All right. So was there a will? Is there a trust?
3: No, it's very, very basic. She was on her Social Security.
1: Oh.
3: And very basic life, nothing, no assets and all that.
1: Okay, and now no assets, nothing? All right. So the bills are coming in. Where are the bills coming from? Credit cards, medical bills?
3: Yeah, some medical, some credit cards. For the, you know, various outlets, you know.
1: All right, that's easy. Yeah, that's easy. Yeah. You're not responsible for her bills at all. Now, her estate is responsible for those bills, but there is no estate. There's
3: correct.
1: Nothing there. So the creditors simply have to be told mom's dead. And what I would do is just get a pile of birth certificates or death certificates. You get a death certificate, a legal one, and you photocopy it, and then you send it to all the creditors. And hard mail, you can email it to them, just scan it, you know, just take a snap picture or a snapshot of it. You can send it to them and say, hey, there's nothing here. She was living on Social Security, and that's it. You know, enjoy yourself. There's nothing here. And then they're probably going to send her another letter. And here's what I suggest people do. And the letter comes in, and then you simply put on their letter, deceased. And then you turn around and you send it back. And then another letter comes in, because this is all algorithms. This is all computer generated. And you say, sure. This is the second time I've told you, deceased. And then you get a third one and you write, I don't know what part of dead you guys have a hard time understanding, but she is dead.
3: Right.
1: Okay. Then you do a fourth one saying completely unequivocally dead. What'll happen is they'll give it up and they're not going to file a lawsuit. Maybe they'll do an asset search and then maybe some collection agency will call you up. Because you have the same address she does, and I do the commercial of the data brokers, they have all this information. And some algorithm sends you a letter and says, or someone calls you and says, you are responsible, and they're blowing smoke. You go, no, I'm not. You'll be fine. And the easiest way is just get a copy of that death certificate, which is really easy with the county clerk, county recorder's office. That has that death certificate, and that's how you handle it. Maybe even take a picture of dead mom before she was cremated?
3: No. We didn't do that.
1: Yeah, see, that would help.
3: No, didn't
1: because
3: get
1: the you send it
3: for that, Bill.
1: Yeah, you send a death certificate and you send a picture of dead mom, and that gives you a little bit more ammunition. However, you're fine. I mean, there's no problem with that at all.
3: Sure.
1: Oh, okay, all right. Well. Here we go. I got you. What am I doing here? Okay. Am I that right on that one? Okay. Got it. Juan. Hello, Juan. Welcome.
4: Hey, good morning, Bill.
1: Yes, sir.
4: Quick question. I have a dilemma right here where I bought my house back in 2018, around late 2023, 20, and in 24, I noticed my my block wall that sits on the slope is tipping towards my house. So I try to get a guy to come in and put a retaining wall, and they won't touch it because of the wall. So I called my insurance, and he came over last week, and he said, well, this is tipping because when they built the wall, they didn't do the footing is not correct. It's not to specs, you know? Roots are not tipping it over. It's not, it's just because they didn't do it right. Now, my question is, do I have a case towards the city because the inspector messed it up? I mean, he
1: maybe. That's, you know, you go against the homeowner who put up the wall, right? You didn't put up the wall. You had a neighbor.
4: No. But what happened, Bill, this house was built in 87, and so all the walls were part of the deal when they bought it.
1: Okay, no, I understand. Right, the walls, okay, the walls were there. However, someone who owns that property has a wall that's now falling on your property, encroaching on your property or damaging your property, and they're responsible.
4: Right.
1: It's that simple, you know. Now, now you go against them; they get to go against the city because that's their defense, is that the city inspector cleared it. The problem is, you make a claim against the city, and that is a cluster truck. Dealing with the city is not easy. It really isn't easy. I'm surprised that your homeowner's insurance. I would appeal that decision. I would certainly file. You have to file a lawsuit because your neighbor's going to tell you to go pound sand, and you've got a mess on your hands. You know, because you've got two entities. You've got the city that cleared it and made it to code. But even if it made it to code at that time, it's still encroaching. It's still doing what it is. It's destroying your property.
4: Yeah.
1: So I think I think it's your property, the owner next door, who is responsible for that. Because you can build something that's to code and can argue, well, I'm grandfathered in. But if the damage continues, I don't know. You talk to a lawyer about that one. That's another one where I'd go to a lawyer. All right, before we bail out of here real quickly, I want to tell you about Zelman's Minty Mint. 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
8: The United States is still waiting for a response from Iran to a proposal to end the Middle East conflict. President Trump said Friday that he expected a response soon on his framework for peace talks. The fragile ceasefire between the two countries appeared to be holding even as the U.S. military continues to enforce a naval blockade of the Strait of Hormuz. Meanwhile, Britain announced today it's sending a Royal Navy destroyer to prepare for a possible joint operation to open the strait. The NTSB is investigating after a Frontier Airlines jet struck and killed a person crossing the runway at Denver International Airport. Mohammed Hassan was on the plane.
9: I thought I was going to die. No, a lot of people next to me are screaming and crying.
8: Officials say the individual jumped a perimeter fence shortly before midnight and ran onto the runway. The person, who has not yet been identified, was hit as Frontier Flight 4345, bound for Los Angeles, was taking off. All 224 passengers and seven crew members were safely evacuated from the Airbus A31 following an engine fire. A dozen people suffered minor injuries, and five more were taken to the hospital. Nike is facing a new class action lawsuit accusing the company of failing to refund tariff-related costs. Lisa Carton reports.
10: In the proposed lawsuit, consumers claim Nike should not be allowed to keep significant refunds it may receive. This comes after the U.S. Supreme Court ruled in February that the president lacked authority under the International Emergency Economic Powers Act to

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2: 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Coldness and heartlessness are undermining today's suspense movies. The end. Don't go see it. 0 stars.
0: As well as from all the citizen critics out there.
3: So we loved our experience here because I read all the reviews beforehand and did not stay, eat dinner, or officially tour here.
2: 5 stars.
0: We'll find some useful tips.
3: This is in German. Do not buy unless you speak German. As you can tell from this review, I speak English and not German.
2: Because we won the war.
3: Well,
1: and some pretty useless tips.
3: Oh, it has wall-to-wall profanity and vulgar language.
4: Can't you just make a movie about mobsters where they don't swear?
0: We'll uncover some startling truths. September 11th was still more than a week away.
4: He claiming Mr. Rogers had something to do with 9/11?
3: I think he's not claiming it. I think he's about to prove it, Greg.
0: We'll go on a journey of self-discovery.
4: Night of the Comet is one of the greatest movies.
3: Yeah. Well,
4: no, it's not, but... I immediately backed off that statement.
0: And confront our own shameful opinions.
4: Why should the pros who get, at least they get paid for, why don't I want to do this for free? Like, my opinion on, what was that band that I really got out in front of?
3: The New Radicals.
4: The New Radicals. Yeah, I was like, I think this guy's the

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0: Welcome back. Handle on the Law. Terry. Hello, Terry. Welcome.
1: Hi, Bill. Thank you for taking my call. My mom passed away in 2021 and left her house, which is paid for, to me and my six siblings. I lived with her for 21 years, so I was her companion and caregiver. So in her will, she states that I could continue to live here as long as I don't get married. Then I would have to leave. So I was told I would be responsible for,
0: okay, hang on a minute. Okay, hang on a minute. She goes ahead and dies on you. Who owns the property now?
1: There's seven of us on the deed.
0: Okay, and part of the deed is that you can stay there. So the property is not to be divided, and you can stay there until you get married. Do I have that right?
1: Yes, it would be divided equally, unless I said, say that I could, I'm ready to sell the house or get married. But
0: okay.
1: I'm responsible, for the property taxes, the house insurance, okay, and all of the repairs. So my question is, I'm managing actually an asset that isn't mine. Is there a trustee responsibility?
0: Yeah, the property should be in a trust.
1: And I believe it is. I have.
0: Okay. Yeah. Okay. That in now the trust, the determination of the trust says that everybody owns the property except you can stay in it, which the trust can do. Who's the trustee?
1: It would be all of us.
0: Or whoa, seven people being trustees?
1: That's what the deed is showing.
0: The deed is something
1: else.
0: No, it's not the deed. It's the trust instrument itself. The deed just shows ownership.
1: Okay.
0: Yeah, the deed just shows ownership. It's either owned by the trust or it's owned by seven people.
1: Oh.
0: Okay?
1: Okay.
0: And the trustee controls. So it's a little bit confusing. And so the property can stay in the trust and it's not distributed because the trust still owns the property. And here are the terms of the trust. So it is not sold. Nothing happens until you get married and or decide to sell the property. So what is your question?
1: Is there a list somewhere that shows what trustee responsibilities are as far as, because I can't do all the repairs.
0: if the trust says you cannot do all the repairs, then what happens? The trust should say what happens. It's a poorly written trust.
1: Oh, okay. And I have not seen that. And I will.
0: Okay. You've got to, if you're the trustee, if you're one of the trustees, you have to see it because this one is weird. Yeah. This one is weird because effectively you have a life estate, which means you're in it until you die, but you never own it. But if part of the life estate means you have to pay the taxes on it, you can't afford the taxes. Now what? Does it go into, does the county pick it up for failure to pay taxes? Yeah, probably. You got to talk to a tax attorney to figure that one out. Cause I think you got a mess on your hands to say the least. Robert. Hello, Robert. Welcome.
2: Yeah. Hi. So I have a little bit of a problem. I have an insurance problem I have USAA insurance, and what they did is I had a problem with my RV, and the RV has its own separate policy. And what they ended up doing is they never sent anyone down to take a look at the RV and see what the damage was. Instead, they said that the damage was caused by poor maintenance. So I had an inspector come down and take a look at it. The repair shop actually looked at it. They said, no, it's not any lack of maintenance. It's just something that happened. And so now USA only paid a portion of the repair. I've already paid for part of it. The problem is that USA Insurance is located out of San Antonio, Texas.
0: Yeah, but they do business. Yeah, they do business in California. So you can make a claim. But the problem is, if you accepted the money to pay it, then you've accepted the money, and that is the deal. I don't know if you signed off on it, and then your their liability is done. So I'm a little bit confused. But if you're making a claim, you're making a claim. They do business in the state of California, so you have to find out if you're going to file a lawsuit who their agent of process is. And there you go to Secretary of State and ask who represents them. And there is somebody, sometimes a law firm, sometimes it's another company, sometimes it's a distributor. But that's who you sue, and that's how you get them. Even though they're out of state, they do business here. So that's how you do it.
2: Here's the deal, though, is that they asked me at the beginning, hey, we'd like to just electronically send you the money.
3: Okay.
2: I thought it was just going to be a shut. Just that would.
0: Okay, but they only sent you a portion of it, so they own you. So correct. Assuming you didn't sign off a liability, you sue them for the rest of it.
2: I did not. Okay.
0: Yeah, you sue them for the rest of it, and then the answer to your question is they're out of state, but since they're doing business in the state, they have to have an agent. And for service process. In other words, an agent has to accept lawsuits and legal documents. And so all you do is go to the Secretary of State. That's who it's listed to or listed at. Hello, Pat. Welcome to Handle on the Law.
4: Hey, thanks, Bill. I have an elderly friend with a disabled husband, and the next door neighbor's tree fell into her yard. Not the whole tree, but a branch from the tree. And she's worried that other branches are going to fall in. So who's responsible for that, typically?
0: Oh, whoever owns the property where the tree was planted.
4: Okay.
0: Yeah, they're responsible for it. You know, so who else is going to be responsible? It's your tree. It's your limb. You fell on my property. How can it be anything other than your fault and your problem?
4: Well, the owner is saying it's a rental. He's rented out the house, and the owner is saying that the renter is responsible.
0: Well, they can do whatever they want. In the meantime, when you sue the owner and you sue the renter at the same time, let the court figure that out.
4: Gotcha.
0: Yeah, it'll be fine. And then the court will probably nail.
4: Thanks so much.
0: By the way, the owner is responsible, not the renter. Unless have an agreement where the renter is responsible for everything, but it's still the owner. It's his tree. So, yeah, I think you're going to be fine for sure. And I've been talking a lot about this morning, but it's pretty important stuff. And that is the fact that your information, I said this, your information is really not your information, right? Where you work, how much money you make, where you live, where you buy, what you buy, your credit card numbers, all out there on the net, all of it. 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Data brokers pick up this information. 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
6: The United States is still waiting for a response from Iran to a proposal to end the Middle East conflict. President Trump said Friday that he expected a response soon on his framework for peace talks. Meanwhile, Britain announced today it's sending a Royal Navy destroyer to prepare for a possible joint operation to open the strait. The NTSB is investigating after a Frontier Airlines jet struck and killed a person crossing the runway at Denver International Airport. Officials say the individual jumped a perimeter perimeter fence shortly before midnight and ran onto the runway. The person, who has not yet been identified, was hit as Frontier Flight 4345, bound for Los Angeles, was taking off. Betty Broderick, the California woman convicted of killing her ex-husband and his new wife in 1989, is dead at 78. California corrections officials say Broderick died after being transferred from prison to a medical facility last month. Her preliminary cause of death is listed as natural causes. I'm Rob Martier.
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9: Mortal Kombat 2 is looking for a fight at the box office. The sequel, based on the popular video game series, projected to make between $40 and $45 million in its first weekend in theaters.
10: I could turn a dance floor into a runway.
9: It'll go up against The Devil Wears Prada 2 in its second weekend as it looks to make between $38 and $42 million elsewhere. Michael,
11: let's take it from the top.
9: Looking to add $35 to $40 million in its third outing. Shakira reclaiming her crown as the undisputed voice of the World Cup. With the 2026 tournament just under a month away, FIFA has officially tapped the Colombian superstar for the game's new anthem. The track is called Die Die. That's Italian for Come On, Come On. This will be Shakira's fourth time performing for the World Cup. Shakira takes the stage in Miami July 1st. BTS in Mexico ahead of weekend sold-out shows. The South Korean supergroup making an appearance with a Mexican president where they greeted 50,000 fans from the presidential palace balcony. Mexico is the only Spanish-speaking nation in the top 10 markets for K-pop. No Doubt kicking off an 18-show residency at the Sphere Las Vegas. Gwen Stefani and crew treating fans to the best of their ska pop songbook. The roughly two-hour set focused heavily on the band's 1995 breakthrough album, Tragic Kingdom. That's entertainment. I'm Jennifer Bolsoni.
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0: and community advocate Ray Wang will be at the forum. Pratt had declined the invitation earlier, citing a scheduling conflict. I'm Sharon Reardon.
1: Over a dozen people are injured after a possible boat explosion in waters near Miami. That's according to local fire officials. Authorities were called to the Hullover Sandbar over the explosion just before 1 p.m. Eastern. At least 15 people were taken to the hospital, with all of their conditions unknown. And the Atlanta Braves announced Hall of Famer Bobby Cox has died. The MLB team said the legendary Braves manager died Saturday at age 84. The team wrote on social media, quote, "Bobby was a favorite among all in the baseball community, especially those who played for him." Cox led the Braves to 14 consecutive division titles from 1991 to 2005, including five National League pennants and the 1995 World Series title. I'm Jim Forbes.
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10: 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Gary McNamara and Eric Harley talk about everything from politics to social issues and news of the day. Whether you're up late or you're just starting your day, welcome to the show. 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
11: All across America, we are Red Eye Radio. He is Eric Harley and I'm Gary McNamara. Hi. Man, I'm telling you, what a roller coaster day it was yesterday on the situation with Iran. But before we go any further, let me just pause for a moment to look here on my phone at my 401k total. Okay, now back to not my personal self-interest here.
12: Okay.
11: I woke up yesterday. I woke up, and then I ended up going back to sleep. But I woke up, and so I grabbed my phone. You know, cat jumped on me. By the way, I learned something the other day.
12: What's that?
11: See that here? See that there? See that there? There's a couple back here. Scratch marks. The cat dug in deep. I learned something.
12: What's that?
11: I did not know this. I was working in the garden the other day.
12: Yeah.
11: Would have been, what are we, Thursday? So it would have been Tuesday.
12: Okay.
11: Working in the, you know, pulling weeds and putting mulch down and everything else.
12: Yeah.
11: So I've got these garden gloves on that are digging into where the ducks roam and the rabbits go.
12: Yeah.
11: And other stray cats go through. And so I was in there probably for like 3 hours. And, you know, the gloves were whatever. I mean, they probably need to be, you know, shaken out, get the dirt off, and then put in the washer, right? Before, you know, do it again. But I set them down. Uh-huh. I went to the chair, set him down. The cat was right.

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8: A tense situation in New York State lands one man behind bars. A man is in custody in upstate New York after allegedly shooting three officers and getting in a six-hour standoff with police. Police in Syracuse say 55-year-old Rodney Vanderpool wounded three officers with a shotgun early Saturday before barricading himself inside his Southwest neighborhood home. Syracuse.com says Vanderpool kept firing at officers during the standoff. Over 100 officers from multiple agencies responded to the standoff, which lasted through the morning and into the early afternoon. Vanderpool finally surrendered at about 3:15 p.m. and is being accused of attempted first-degree murder and other charges. About a dozen people are hospitalized after what appears to be a boat explosion in southern Florida. Authorities in Miami were called to the Haulover Sandbar over reports of an explosion just before 1 p.m. Eastern. Upon arrival, crews discovered at least 11 injured people, including some with burn injuries. The grand opening of a business owned by rapper Snoop Dogg is postponed due to safety concerns. Lisa Taylor has this story.
9: The cannabis retail store in Long Beach is called SWED for Smoke Weed Every Day. The decision follows a deadly shooting last Friday at the grand opening of Marathon Burger, a franchise connected with late rapper Nipsey Hussle. One person was killed and two others were injured. Snoop Dogg was supposed to be honored with a proclamation from the city of Long Beach and receive a city certificate during the ribbon-cutting ceremony. A new grand opening date has not been announced. I'm Lisa Taylor.
8: And the South Central U.S. is expecting severe storms on Mother's Day. Hail, flooding, and damaging winds will be possible through Monday from Texas to Mississippi. Central Texas could be the hardest hit, where there could be a risk of tornadoes. Heavy rainfall is possible across the southeast from East Texas to South Carolina. I'm Jim Forbes. Almost a dozen people are injured after a possible boat explosion in waters near Miami. That's according to local fire officials. Authorities were called to the Hallover Sandbar over the explosion just before 1 p.m. Eastern. At least 11 people were taken to the hospital with their conditions unknown. Nike is facing a new class action lawsuit accusing the company of failing to refund tariff-related costs. Lisa Carton has this story.
10: In the proposed lawsuit, consumers claim Nike should not be allowed to keep significant refunds it may receive. This comes after the U.S. Supreme Court ruled in February that the president lacked authority under the International Emergency Economic Powers Act to impose certain tariffs. Nike has said it paid roughly $1 billion in tariffs on imported goods as a result of those actions. Plaintiffs allege the company raised prices on some footwear by $5 to $10 and on apparel by $2 to $10. I'm Lisa Carton.
8: President Trump says a three-day ceasefire between Russia and Ukraine begins this weekend. The ceasefire is reportedly for Russia's Victory Day and will expire on Tuesday. Trump said Friday that the ceasefire will include a prisoner swap of 1,000 prisoners from each country. The conflict began in 2022 when Russia launched an invasion of Ukraine. And Betty Broderick, the California woman convicted of killing her ex-husband and his new wife back in 1989, is dead at the age of 78. California corrections officials say Broderick died after being transferred from prison.

0: bed in their San Diego home. Prosecutors said the killings followed a bitter divorce and custody dispute. I'm Jim Forbes.
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9: Now, it's Red Eye Radio. Gary McNamara and Eric Hurley talk about everything from politics to social issues and news of the day. Whether you're up late or you're just starting your day, welcome to the show. 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
10: All across America, we are Red Eye Radio. He is Eric Hurley and I'm Gary McNamara. Good morning, everybody.
11: Hello. Happy Thursday.
10: Yeah. Let's start out with Ted Cruz and his stand-up comedy routine.
11: Okay.
10: That I saw yesterday.
11: Yeah.
10: Here we go.
11: Okay.
12: It wasn't too long ago when people knew the answer to what is a woman. That didn't used to be a trick question. Like for thousands and thousands of years, you could come up to a caveman and say, excuse me, sir, do you know what a woman is? Answer would be, yep, sure do, sure do. There's one right there. Uh-huh, yeah, that's a woman. And every time a Democrat claims they don't know, they're lying. All right, I'm going to prove to you right now that Joe Biden knows what a woman is. Okay, I have been in the Senate 14 years. In the entire time I've been in the Senate, never once has Joe Biden come up and sniffed Chuck Schumer's hair.
11: Perfect. I love it.
10: Now, he posted that about an hour ago. I don't know if that was recently or when he said that when Biden was president. I don't know. Yeah. I don't know. But
11: no, but it's a true story. That's how you know.
10: That's how you know. Exactly.
11: That's how you know. That's how you know. Just follow Joe. Follow Joe around. He'll lead you to the women in a creepy kind of way.
10: And Swalwell only harassed biological women.
11: Yeah, just look at Swalwell's phone. It'll show. It'll show. I mean, it's you look at, my gosh. It's so insane right now. Look at this. Look at all of the allegations about Swalwell. Yet he was well on his way to becoming the next governor of California.
10: I know.
11: Now, I said, and I think it was one night in the last 20 years that you were out for an illness, where I said...
10: No, hold it. Knock on wood.
11: Yeah, exactly.
10: There's no wood in the studio.
11: But the simulated wood grain plastic. Yeah. And it's kind of a weird gray color. But the thing is, I said, I never really got the impression, the vibe, as the kids say, that Swalwell

0: We are Red Eye Radio. He's Eric Carly and I'm Gary McNamara. Welcome and good morning. Very quickly, I can play this audio cut real quick. This is Dershowitz, okay?
1: All right.
0: Very quick. Here we go.
2: I don't think Hitler stood up for the Jewish community and imposed restrictions on Harvard because of its failure to deal with anti-Semitism. Trump is the anti-Hitler. He's exactly the opposite. He's standing up for the Jewish community.
0: There you go. Yeah,
1: there you go. There you go. Right there.
0: And that's what's so mind-boggling is none of the stuff makes sense. They never attempt to even connect any dots. There's no critical thinking.
1: They just talk their way around it.
0: Yeah, it's just amazing what the left is right now.
1: And make excuses for Plattner.
0: Yeah.
1: Wow.
0: Yeah.
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7: A deadly virus on a cruise ship has been contained after the ship docked this weekend. U.S. officials are working to contain an outbreak of the Henta virus aboard a cruise ship off the coast of Africa. Local authorities say the MV Hondius cruise ship has arrived in the Canary Islands, and evacuations from the ship are set to begin as soon as possible. CDC personnel will escort the American passengers off the ship to be flown back to the U.S. aboard a charter flight. They will be met by medical specialists in Nebraska. They will be placed in voluntary quarantine to ensure the virus does not have a chance to spread. Three people have died in the outbreak. The CDC has issued a health alert network health advisory on hantavirus. The agency is alerting clinicians to be aware of the potential for imported cases of hantavirus disease linked to an outbreak aboard the cruise ship. Federal health officials say the risk of a widespread outbreak is extremely unlikely, but caution early symptoms can be confused with the flu or other viral illnesses. Los Angeles Mayor Karen Bass is getting flack for backing out of an upcoming mayoral forum. Sharon Reardon has this story.
8: The mayor's announcement comes just days after having debated Spencer Pratt and city councilwoman Nithya Raman, with some polls showing Pratt to be the winner. The League of Women Voters of Greater Los Angeles and the Pat Brown Institute for Public Affairs say Bass had agreed to appear at the candidate forum on Fox LA Wednesday and even signed forms confirming her appearance. Bass, who says she'll be in Sacramento that day, indicated she may be done with those types of appearances altogether. Raman, businessman Adam Miller, and community advocate Ray Wang will be at the forum. Pratt had declined the invitation earlier, citing a scheduling conflict. I'm Sharon Reardon.
7: And Southern California was rattled with over a dozen earthquakes Saturday. The U.S. Geological Survey says a 4.4 magnitude quake struck at 7:22 p.m. and was followed less than an hour later by another. I'm Jim Forbes. New data from the Federal Reserve reveals older Americans hold most of the country's wealth. Rob Martier has this story.
9: According to a recent report, baby boomers hold 51% of American wealth through real estate, stocks, pension benefits, private businesses, and other assets, collectively valued at $90 trillion at the end of 2025. Meanwhile, Generation X owns 26% of the wealth, worth $46 trillion. A shrinking group of Americans over age 80 holds 12% of the wealth, worth $21 trillion. I'm Rob Martier.
7: Virginia Democrats are asking the state Supreme Court to halt its ruling that blocks a new congressional map from taking effect. The Speaker of Virginia's House of Delegates and others have filed a motion that asks for a stay in the ruling. They also plan to appeal to the U.S. Supreme Court. Democrats were seeking a map designed to give the party up to four new House seats, but Friday's ruling now delivers a major boost for Republicans as they defend their narrow House majority in the upcoming midterm elections. Nike is facing a new class action lawsuit accusing the company of failing to refund tariff-related costs. Lisa Carton has this story.
10: In the proposed lawsuit, consumers claim Nike should not be allowed to keep significant refunds it may receive. This comes after the U.S. Supreme Court ruled in February that the president lacked authority under the Internet.

0: high school associations. But really, what we stand for, together with the WIAA, are the 174,000 high school sports and performing arts students in Washington. And so we stand. 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
8: Hi.
7: Man, I'm telling you, what a roller coaster day it was yesterday on the situation with Iran. But before we go any further, let me just pause for a moment to look here on my phone at my 401k total. Okay, now back to not my personal self-interest here.
8: Okay.
7: I woke up yesterday. I woke up, and then I ended up going back to sleep. But I woke up, and so I grabbed my phone. You know, cat jumped on me. By the way, I learned something the other day.
8: What's that?
7: See that here? See that there? See that there? There's a couple back here. Scratch marks. The cat dug in deep. I learned something.
8: What's that?
7: I did not know this. I was working in the garden the other day.
8: Yeah.
7: Would have been, what are we, Thursday? So it would have been Tuesday.
8: Okay.
7: Working in the, you know, pulling weeds and putting mulch down and everything else.
8: Yeah.
7: So I've got these garden gloves on that are digging into where the ducks roam and the rabbits go.
8: Yeah.
7: And other stray cats go through. And right. So I was in there probably for like 3 hours. And, you know, the gloves were whatever. I mean, they probably need to be, you know, shaken out, get the dirt off, and then put in the washer, right? Before, you know, do it again. But I set them down. I went to the chair, set him down. The cat was right there, and the cat started sniffing the gloves.
8: Oh, yeah. There you go. Mm.
7: Oh, boy.
8: Yeah. Mm.
7: My suggestion to anybody, don't ever do that if you have a cat, especially if they're an indoor cat that aren't used to outdoor smells.
8: Freak it out?
7: Oh, I saw her tail going whap, whap, whap, whap, whap, you know, very irritated.
8: Yeah.
7: And I go... And she's got her nose in there. I go, are you all right? And she, rawr! I mean, it was.
8: Wow.
7: It tore my arm apart. I went, what the? And, she, and I read up on it. Mm. And it's like, you know, cat smell is so much greater. And they said, don't ever work in the garden with your garden gloves. Because, you know, it's in Texas. After I got bit by the one spider with the brown recluse one time.
8: Right.
7: Just on the fingertip, but I saw it was, you know, and they can kill you.
8: Yeah.
7: But I was fine. But since that

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8: 1049, The Patriot.
9: Yeah. Here we go.
10: Okay. It wasn't too long ago when people knew the answer to what is a woman. That didn't used to be a trick question. Like for thousands and thousands of years, you could come up to a caveman and say, "Excuse me, sir, do you know what a woman is?" Answer be, yep, sure do. There's one right there. Uh-huh. Yeah, that's a woman. And every time a Democrat claims they don't know, they're lying. All right, I'm going to prove to you right now that Joe Biden knows what a woman is. Okay, I have been in the Senate 14 years. In the entire time I've been in the Senate, never once has Joe Biden come up and sniff Chuck Schumer's hair.
9: Perfect. I love it.
11: He posted that about an hour ago. I don't know if that was recently or when he said that when Biden was president. I don't know. I don't know. But
12: no, but it's a true story. That's how you know.
11: That's how you know. Exactly.
12: That's how you know. That's how you know. Just follow Joe around. He'll lead you to the women in a creepy kind of way.
11: And Swalwell only harassed biological women.
12: Yeah, just look at Swalwell's phone. It'll show. It'll show. I mean, it's you look at my gosh. It's so insane right now. Look at this. Look at all of the allegations about Swalwell. Yet he was well on his way to becoming the next governor of California.
11: I know.
12: Now, I said, and I think it was the one night in the last 20 years that you were out for an illness, where I said...
11: No, hold it. Knock on wood.
12: Yeah, exactly.
11: There's no wood in the studio.
12: But simulated wood grain plastic.
11: Yeah.
12: And it's kind of a weird gray color. But the thing is, I said, I never really got the impression, the vibe, as the kids say, that Swalwell was well received by the party. And it turned out, we're learning that in the halls of Congress, at least, you know, with the House, he was known as, what they call him, the king of Snapchat, which he didn't earn that title in a good way. And yet, in California,

0: We are Red Eye Radio. He is Eric Carly, and I'm Gary McNamara. Yeah, so what I got out of really the last couple of days in California with both the mayoral debate last night and another governor's debate, I think it's really interesting because I know it's just California, but the fact is it's the place that has gone most bonkers liberal.
1: Yeah.
0: And you can see by the Democrats that are running that almost all of them were integral in creating the problems. They're not going to change what they believe,
1: No. But
0: they believe that really continuing the same thing that's being criticized is the way to success.
1: Yeah.
0: And they're not going to change.
1: Right.
0: And we'll have examples coming up.

0: We are Red Eye Radio. He's Eric Cronin, and I'm Gary McNamara. Welcome and good morning. Very quickly, I can play this audio cut real quick. This is Dershowitz, okay?
1: All right.
0: Very quick. Here we go.
2: I don't think Hitler stood up for the Jewish community and imposed restrictions on Harvard because of its failure to deal with anti-Semitism. Trump is the anti-Hitler. He's exactly the opposite. He's standing up for the Jewish community.
0: There you go. Yeah,
1: there you go. There you go. Right there.
0: And that's what's so mind-boggling is none of the stuff makes sense. They never attempt to even connect any dots. There's no critical thinking.
1: They just talk their way around it.
0: Yeah, it's just amazing what the left is right now.
1: And make excuses for Plattner.
0: Yeah.
1: Wow.
0: Yeah.
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7: Passengers are being evacuated from that cruise ship in the Canary Islands infected with the Hanta virus. Local authorities say the MV Hondius cruise ship arrived at the city of Tenerife this morning. CDC personnel will escort the American passengers off the ship to be flown back to the U.S. on a charter flight to Nebraska, where they'll be placed in quarantine to ensure the virus does not have a chance to spread. The Iranian military is warning any country that enforces sanctions on Iran will face problems passing their ship. ships through the Strait of Hormuz. An Army spokesman making that claim today on Iranian state media, adding that during its ceasefire with the U.S., Iran has strengthened its forces and updated its defensive and offensive positions. Airstrikes are still being reported near the strait despite the ceasefire. In upstate New York, a man is in custody after allegedly shooting three officers and getting into a six-hour-long standoff with police Saturday. Jim Forbes has the latest.
8: Police in Syracuse say 55-year-old Rodney Vanderpool wounded three officers with a shotgun early Saturday before barricading himself inside his Southwest neighborhood home. Syracuse.com says Vanderpool kept firing at officers during the standoff. Over 100 officers from multiple agencies responded to the standoff, which lasted through the morning and into the early afternoon. Vanderpool finally surrendered at about 3:15 p.m. and is being accused of attempted first-degree murder and other charges.
7: Officials in California say the search is over for the remains of Kristen Smart. Deputies in San Luis Obispo County say they've been searching for Smart's remains all week in Arroyo Grande at the property of Susan Flores. She's the mother of Paul Flores, the last person seen with Smart, who was 19 years old when she disappeared following a party in 1996. Flores was convicted of first-degree murder in 2022. Sheriff Ian Parkinson says while they did not find Smart's remains, they remain fully committed to finding them, and they say bringing her home to her family. I'm Scott Carr. It was a chaotic scene on board a flight Friday night from Denver headed to LAX that hit and killed someone on the runway. We get the latest from Jason Nathanson.
9: Honestly, I think it was probably like the scariest experience of my life.
10: Mohammed Hassan was on that Frontier Airlines plane. Denver International Airport says a guy bolted through security, hopped over a gate, and ran onto the tarmac where the plane hit and killed him, starting a fire in the engine that filled the cabin with smoke.
9: I heard like a loud boom. People started screaming and stuff.
10: Officials say 12 people were hurt. 5 went to the hospital. A rescheduled flight landed at LAX Saturday morning. How and why it all happened is under investigation. I'm Jason Athenson.
7: Nike's facing a class action lawsuit accusing the company of failing to refund tariff-related costs. Some consumers claim Nike should not be allowed to keep significant refunds that it may receive. This after the U.S. Supreme Court ruled in February the president didn't have the authority to impose certain tariffs. Nike has said it paid roughly $1 billion in tariffs on imported goods as a result of the president's actions. But plaintiffs allege the company raised their prices on footwear by $5 to $10 and $2 to $10 on some apparel. There's some new data from the Federal Reserve revealing that older Americans do hold most of the country's wealth.
11: According to a recent report, baby boomers hold 51% of American wealth through real estate, stocks, pension benefits, private businesses, and other assets, collectively valued at $90 trillion at the end of 2025. Meanwhile, Generation X owns 26% of the wealth, worth $46 trillion. I'm Rob Martier.
7: Ozempic and Wegovy pills are now available for same-day delivery on Amazon. The Ozempic pill became available last week after the January launch of the Wegovy pill. Those GLP-1 drugs originally made as weekly injectables for type 2 diabetes and obesity treatment. I'm Scott Carr.
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0: We are Runout Radio. He is Eric Cronin. I'm Gary McNamara. Yeah, I remember. I remember watching more baseball when I lived in Navarre, Florida.
1: Mm-hmm.
0: Navarre Beach between Pensacola and Fort Walton Beach when I worked there in the 80s. Started there in early 83. It was after the Atlanta Braves made their postseason run with Dale Murphy.
1: Right.
0: And my next-door neighbor, I lived in a little cottage on the beach. He lived in a trailer. Dangerous Dan Patrick.
1: Mm-hmm.
0: Just a great radio announcer.
1: Mm.
0: Every time they'd play and they were on TV, he'd come on over to my house. And we drink Hawaiian punch, just Hawaiian punch, by the way. No alcohol in the punch.
1: No.
0: And eat Entenmann's donuts.
1: Wow.
0: With the chocolate frosting on.
1: Wow.
0: And that's how I watched more baseball in that time and actually became a fan of the sport because of that.
1: Mm-hmm.

0: actually, as well as Eve. And they disobeyed God and ate that fruit. If you open your Bibles and read Genesis chapter 3, verses 1 through 6, Genesis 3, 1 through 6, you will see how her disobedience led to enticing Adam to join her, and the resulting spiritual death and the dismissal of both of them from the Garden of Eden for the rest of their life. You can read about that in Genesis 3, verses 7 through 20. Fortunately for them, God prepared a sacrifice for their sin and clothed them in Genesis 3, verse 21. And this is the first picture of Jesus Christ being sacrificed for the sins of the world. You might remember Eve went on to have many children, but the three we know about most often are Cain, Abel, and Seth. Eve was a mother. You also may remember that Cain murdered his brother Abel because of his jealousy. Genesis chapter 4, verse 9. How do you think the mother felt when she found out that her son had killed his brother? Never to see Abel again. Was she angry? Was she confused? Was she brokenhearted? It's a horrible thing for a mother to have to deal with, that one son killed another son in an argument. In Proverbs 17:25, the Bible says a foolish son is a grief to his father and bitterness to her that bore him. There's nothing more heartbreaking to a mother than to have a child who's on their way to an early grave. Unfortunately, many mothers have not learned the necessary spiritual skills to handle the wayward child, and the mothers find themselves brokenhearted because of it. Most of the time, it's guilt-related and thinking they failed, when it was the negative volition of the child all along that caused them to head off down the My Way Highway. So if you are a mother with a child that's gone completely negative to how you raise them, then you must learn how to use impersonal love as a problem-solving device. It's one of those 10 problem-solving devices we talk about on the plot line of the believer's soul. Impersonal love does not imply you're ignoring their bad behavior, but that you love them based on your integrity, not theirs. But lashing out at them in anger will solve nothing. I get a lot of calls from mothers or letters from mothers who have children that are in jail asking for help. Fortunately, I have a friend who's able to minister to those incarcerated through his ministry called Philippi Freedom Ministry. He's been able to reach thousands with Bible study programs that give the individuals a way to start over by accepting Christ as their Savior and growing to spiritual maturity. Now, let's talk about another seldom mentioned mother in the Bible. These are the ones I want to really get to. This is going to surprise you. A seldom mentioned mother in the Bible is the wife of Noah. Remember Noah's Ark? Well, Noah had a wife, and we don't know her name, but she had three sons we know about, Shem, Ham, and Japheth. Even though her name is not revealed in the scripture, it's obvious that she backed, supported, and endorsed her husband's work, and she encouraged him. Probably prayed with him. But can you imagine your husband working on building a large boat for 120 years, according to Genesis 6:3? You know the neighbors all laughed at this persistence that he had. And the question always had to be, why are you building a boat? What's going on with the boat? I mean, after all, it never had even rained at that time. You can imagine Noah's wife, every time she went to Walmart or to the Dollar General store to pick up something. You can imagine all the snide remarks. You can imagine what their children had to endure with. Yeah, old Shem, Ham, and Japheth always got made fun of in school. Your dad's crazy. Look what he's building, that big boat out there. Has he lost his mind? And so the mother had to stand behind those kids and stand behind that dad. I want to give you a principle here that I think you should remember. Great mothers make great dads. Great mothers make great dads. It's the great dad comes from the great mother because they support their men and they encourage their men in their role as head of the house. Proverbs 31:10 says, "Who can find a virtuous woman? For her price is far above rubies." In verse 11 in Proverbs 31, the heart of her husband does safely trust her. so that he shall have no need of spoil. And she will do him good and not evil all the days of her life. That's a perfect picture of Noah's wife, whatever her name was. In Ephesians 5:22, the Bible says, wives, submit yourselves unto your own husband as unto the Lord. That means to be under their authority. That doesn't mean they're allowed to browbeat you or intimidate you or make a slave out of you. But that means that when it bottom line gets down to making a decision, the man's responsible for any decision that is made. And mama needs to back him up. These verses that I just read describe the character of the spiritually mature wife and mother. And so I'm asking you a simple question. Do they describe you? One mom that is seldom mentioned in pulpits today is a divorced mother. Did you know that Moses had two sons? You might ask, well, who was his wife? He had two sons. Better yet, who was his first wife and the mother of those two sons? Because he was married twice. To understand this, you need to know that Moses' parents were Amram and Jochebed. They lived in Egypt and were facing a decree from Pharaoh to kill all the Hebrew male babies. In Exodus 1:22, we read, and Pharaoh charged all his people, saying, every son that is born you shall cast into the river, and every daughter you shall save alive. Moses avoided this fate when his mother placed him in a watertight basket and hid him among the reeds in the Nile River, telling his sister, Miriam, to keep an eye on him. But in God's plan, make a note of this, what appears to be a complete disaster is sometimes God preparing to do something amazing. That basket floated away out of those reeds and went down the river and was discovered by the Pharaoh's daughter. Once she realized it was a baby boy, because he was a Hebrew, she could tell that from the circumcision, she asked Moses' sister, who was watching and panicking, by the way. I'm sure she was running down the river trying to get the basket back. And then she rounded the corner. There was the Pharaoh's daughter picking it up. And she just happened to come up. And so the Pharaoh's daughter said, I need to find a babysitter. I need somebody to take care of this baby. And she said, well, I can find somebody. And she went and got her own mother. And Pharaoh's daughter hired Moses' mother to nurse him to health, eventually turning him back over to Pharaoh's daughter after he was off his breast. And she raised him with a great education, gave him a place of leadership. You can read all of this in Exodus chapter 1, verses 1 through 3. Chapters 1 through 3. Now, in those chapters, Exodus chapter 1, 2, and 3, we find Moses committed murder and wound up fleeing out of Egypt at the age of 40 to a land called Midian. It was there that he wound up marrying the daughter of a Midianite priest, and her name was Zipporah, Z-I-P-P-O-R-A-H. This is the mother I'm talking about. She bore him two male children, Gershom and Eliezer, and you can find their names in 1 Chronicles 23:15. At the age of 80, God called Moses out of a burning bush, Exodus 3, 1 through 6, and directed him to go back to Egypt and set free the Hebrew children that had been enslaved by the Egyptians. And so Exodus chapter 4, verse 20, Moses took his wife and his sons and set them upon a donkey and returned to the land of Egypt, and Moses took the rod of God in his hand. It was on this particular trip back to Egypt that Moses required his wife to circumcise those two boys, Exodus 4:25. She got so angry about it that she cast the foreskins at the feet of Moses and left him and returned back to Midian. She abandoned Moses. Later, her father brought her back to Moses, but things did not work out, so they separated. And Moses later remarried in Numbers 12:1. And Miriam and Aaron spoke against Moses because of the Ethiopian woman whom he had married, for he married an Ethiopian woman. Where is Ethiopia? Well, it's in the Horn of Africa. There's roughly 132 million Ethiopians that live there. It's in their next door neighbor is Somalia and Uganda. So you can see this is an African woman. But whatever became of wife number one, we don't know. But I'm sure she probably regretted leaving him and having to raise those two sons back in Midian. A single mother raising two sons must not have been easy. Here's the principle. Divorce does not solve problems, but it happens, and often for nefarious reasons. A mature spiritual life overcomes the difficulty of divorce. Any sin or any failure regarding marriage or divorce on your part, before you became a believer, was totally blotted out at the moment of salvation. Isaiah 43:25 says that, along with Psalm 103:12. Therefore, you are not held accountable for any sin that you did before you got saved. If you are a divorced single mom, for whatever reason, you can still recover and have a fantastic life by receiving Jesus Christ as your Savior and learning God's plan for your life. Isaiah 43:25, as I told you, I am he that blotteth out thy transgressions for my own sake. So God wipes out all the transgressions of the people that get saved prior to becoming Christians. I will wipe them out for my own sake, and I will not remember your sin. In Psalm 103:12, as far as the east is from the west, so far hath he removed our transgressions from us. The Christian mother, the one who brings about a divorce because of her own behavior, can be cleansed from her sin by using Rebound, problem-solving device number one, where it says, if we confess our sin, God is faithful and just to forgive us of our sin and to cleanse us from all unrighteousness. That's like setting a sinking ship upright again. And now you can begin to move forward as you learn God's word and apply it to your life. So a divorced mother has a hard time, very, very hard time trying to raise her sons, especially Moses' two sons. In Judges 13, we find the story of Samson's mother. You remember Samson? We don't know her name, but we know that an angel of the Lord appeared to her with a message, came and spoke to her. In Judges 13:2-5, and there was a certain man of Zorah, of the family of the Danites, whose name was Manoah, and his wife was barren and bore not. She couldn't get pregnant. Angels of the Lord appeared unto the woman and said unto her, behold, now you are barren, and you cannot able to bear children, but you shall conceive, and you will bear a son. Therefore beware, I pray you, and drink not wine nor strong drink, and do not eat any unclean thing. For lo, you shall conceive and bear a son, and no razor shall come on his head. For this child shall be a Nazarite unto God from the womb, and he shall begin to deliver Israel out of the hand of the Philistines. And Numbers 6:1-21 details the law of the Nazarite vow in the Bible. It's where individuals consecrated themselves to God through special dedication. It included abstaining from grape products, not cutting your hair, avoiding dead bodies. And upon completion of the vow, then they would offer a sacrifice and shave their hair and end their separation. You know, being the mother of the strongest guy in the Bible and the most stubborn man in the Bible was not a very easy task, because Samson was very stubborn, and of course we know of his feats of strength. On more than one occasion, he broke his mother's heart, not to mention the capture and the circumstances of his death. To his mother's surprise, for example, he insisted on marrying a Philistine woman, Judges 14:1-2. That woman eventually betrayed him, Judges 14:17. They had a child together that his mother never got to meet because the wife's father gave that child to another man. Because when Samson deserted her, he left the child. And this led to revenge motivation on Samson's part. And he wound up killing 1,000 Philistines because of that. Samson was a judge in Israel and judged it for 20 years. Eventually, he fell in love with a woman named Delilah. You might have heard the song, My, My, My, Delilah. That's the lady that betrayed him for 1,100 pieces of silver. She was able to get him to admit his source of strength and told the Philistines. In Judges 16 through 17, he told her that all of his, he told her all his heart and said unto her, "There has no razor come upon my head, for I have been a Nazarite unto God from my mother's womb. And if I be shaven, then my strength will go away from me, and I will become weak like any other man." Of course, for those 1,100 pieces of silver, she told on him. And the Philistines were able to capture him, put his eyes out, bound him up in temple, made fun of him. It was his capture and demise that amazing. It's amazing because God used Samson to destroy the entire Philistine army. The Philistines, who had been a source of contention for Israel. Read it for yourselves, but imagine what all his mother had to endure. Can you figure that out? I mean, if you read about Samson, his mother went through a lot. I don't know if she was alive when he was captured and blinded, but you must wonder how she dealt with all those circumstances. This leads us to another principle. Maybe your child has broken your heart. Please keep praying for that child. There is still hope that God will intervene and use that child for his glory. The verse I want to give you here today should be one that you send to your stubborn child every day. You should write it down and put it in an envelope, mail it to him every day. Proverbs 3, "My son, do not forget my teaching, but keep my commandments in your heart, because they will prolong your life for many years, and they will bring you peace and prosperity." I wish our children would listen to those words, don't you? Obviously, many times they don't listen. And so the Bible is very clear about what happens when they don't listen. The Lord Jesus Christ said, "Don't suppose that I've come to bring peace to the earth, because I didn't come to bring peace, but a sword. For I have come to turn a man against his father, a daughter against her mother, a daughter-in-law against her mother-in-law, and a man's enemies will be the members of his own household." In our split society today, you may find that if you're a Christian, your child may decide to go another direction and may even turn against you and may even report you somewhere down the line. It may come to that someday where you may be reported as an outlaw because you're a Christian. In Matthew 10:37, Jesus said, "Anybody who loves their father or their mother more than me is not worthy of me. Anyone who loves their son or daughter more than me is not worthy of me." Love for family members must not be greater than your love for the Lord. I know you love your children, mothers. I know you love your son. I know you love your daughter. But do you love God? Is your personal love for God greater than your love for your children? Because if not, you've got things backwards. It's your personal love for God that has to be first. Jesus said it's the greatest commandment of all, to love the Lord your God with all your heart, with all your soul, with all your mind. Now, if you have a problem with your children and you just can't get them to act right, what do you do? Psalm 34:17, "The righteous cry out and the Lord hears them, and he will deliver them from all of their troubles." Pray for your children. Confess your attitude of frustration and despair, which can be sin. Bitterness can happen. Confess those mental attitude sins to God. Don't let them eat you alive, because if you stay full of bitterness, if you stay full of frustration, and you have no hope, then you're going to live a miserable life as an individual. That's not God's plan for you. This is what is hard for parents to understand. At one point in time, your children has to be turned loose. You do all you can do to evangelize them. You do all you can do to implant the Word of God in their soul. You do all you can do to teach them the divine institutions of freedom, marriage, family, nationalism. You want them to understand God's plan for their life. But at some point in time, they have to make up their own mind. And so you have to remember that these are God's children, not necessarily yours. Yes, you took care of them when they were born. Yes, you bore them from your own womb, but now they're grown. And now they're responsible for their own decisions. And you cannot let your children steal your joy. That was one of the things I've talked about before on this radio show. You cannot let your children steal your joy. So pray for your children, mothers. Lift your children up before the Lord. Relax. Stand firm. Trust in the Lord Jesus Christ with all your heart. You can read about the prodigal son in the Bible. Look it up for yourself and see that he went wayward down the my way highway, but he returned. After he got under some discipline, he came back home and said, Father, I've sinned. I'm no longer worthy to be called your son. But the father received him back home again, loved him. And I'm sure the mother did also as well. A lot of times mothers' names aren't mentioned in the Bible, but these are some of the women I'm talking about. The mother of Noah, the mother of Samson, the mother of Moses. And of course, we talked about Eve, the wife of Adam. So what do you think? Are you a mother? This is your Mother's Day. This is your day to be rejoice and be, if your kids are squared away and they're all doing fantastic, I know some families like this, I'm actually jealous of them because they have such wonderful children. And you wonder, what did they do that I didn't do? Well, I don't know what they did I didn't do. But they have phenomenal children that go on to be great, wonderful Americans, great, wonderful Christians that love the Lord with all their heart. That's what all of us want. We want our kids to grow up to be fantastic kids and have fantastic grandchildren and all of that to glorify God to the maximum. So I sure hope you're listening this morning. If you've never trusted Christ as your Savior, it is the single most significant decision you could ever make. The Bible says, whosoever should call upon the name of the Lord shall be saved. There's no reason for you to walk around wondering if you're going to heaven. Because the Bible says these things are written so that you might know that you have eternal life. Not hope, not try, not wish, but you can know it. Because the Bible says he that has the Son has life. He that hath not the Son of God hath not life. If you've never received Christ as your Savior, this is the day to do it. You can do what the Bible says, whosoever should call upon the name of the Lord shall be saved. In a minute, you can bow your head and you can tell God the Father you're a sinner. And you're willing to receive the Lord Jesus Christ as your Savior. And that single act of faith will be the greatest decision you ever make in your entire life. It will be your ticket to heaven. It'll be your ticket to a fantastic future. No more pain, no more tears, no more sorrow. The old things will be passed away. Okay, Mama, I hope you enjoyed the show today. And the kids, if you're listening, I have one final question. Did you call your mama today?
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0: 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News update.
1: Passengers are now being evacuated from a cruise ship in the Canary Islands that's been infected with the Hanta virus. Local authorities say the MV Hondias cruise ship arrived at the city of Tenerife this morning. About 100 passengers are still on the ship, including 17 Americans. CDC personnel are escorting them off the ship onto a charter flight to Nebraska, where they'll be put in quarantine to ensure the virus doesn't have a chance to spread. The CDC's now issued a Health Alert Network advisory on Hantavirus, alerting clinicians to be aware of the potential for imported cases of the disease. U.S. Secretary of State Marco Rubio is meeting with the Prime Minister of Qatar as the U.S. waits for Iran's response to President Trump's peace proposal. Reports say the Secretary and Special Envoy Steve Witkoff had lunch with Qatari officials in Miami Saturday. This after the U.S. military says it struck two Iranian-flagged oil tankers in the Strait of Hormuz.
2: The tankers were trying to get around the U.S. naval blockade. Pentagon correspondent Courtney Cuby.
3: U.S. F-A-18 fighter jets firing on two Iranian oil tankers, small guided bombs striking their smokestacks, using delayed fuses to disable their propulsion without destroying the ships. CENTCOM saying the ships violated the U.S. blockade of Iranian ports, which has been squeezing Iran's economy to try and get the Iranian regime to make a deal.
2: President Trump says his administration is still waiting for a response from Iran about a proposed memorandum of understanding to end the war. I'm Lisa Taylor.
1: And this morning, the Iranian military has been warning any country that enforces sanctions on Iran will face problems passing their ships through the Strait of Hormuz. British officials say this morning a merchant ship was hit by a projectile in the Persian Gulf near Qatar. The Oklahoma City Thunder are still rolling through their postseason after dominating the L.A. Lakers last night, 131-108, in Game 3 of the NBA West semifinals. The Thunder leads that best-of-seven series 3-0. I'm Scott Carr.
4: The Thunder one win away from moving on in the NBA playoffs in the West. They win at L.A. 131-108. The Thunder up 3-0. A.J. Mitchell, a career playoff high, 24 points and 10 assists. Shai Gilgeous-Alexander, 23 points, 9 assists. Detroit leads their series over the Cavs now 2-1. Cleveland gets a 116-109 win, 35 points from Donovan Mitchell. Steve Kerr agrees to a new 2-year deal to return as Warriors head coach. Sad news for baseball. Hall of Fame manager Bobby Cox has passed away. Braves get a road win over the Dodgers 7-2. Atlanta a 4-run second inning. Diamondbacks beat the Mets 2-1. Vargas a 2-run single in the third inning. White Sox top Seattle 6-1. Montgomery and Vargas with home runs. In 10 frames, Brewers over the Yankees 4-3. Contreras, the game-winning sacrifice fly. Pirates rout the Giants 13-3. Brandon Lowe drives in 4 runs. Padres 4, Cards 2. Ty France and Manny Machado go deep. That's sports. I'm Trey Bender.
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12: 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Slowly, I got close to Omar. Closer than I ever thought I would. 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Or something darker? 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

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I am your holy host. Happy to be with you this Sunday, as I am with you every single Sunday right here, answering your questions and talking about the things that truly matter in life, and of course, the afterlife. 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
2: 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News update.
10: Iran has reportedly sent a response to a U.S. proposal to end the war between the two nations. Iranian state media reports this morning that a response has been sent to mediators in Pakistan. Though didn't offer any details, President Trump had said Friday he was expecting a response soon on his framework for peace talks. Secretary of State Marco Rubio has been meeting with the Prime Minister of Qatar, and Jim Forbes has the latest on that.
11: According to multiple reports, Rubio and U.S. Special Envoy Steve Witkoff had lunch with Qatari officials in Miami. This comes a day after President Trump said that he expected a response soon on his framework for peace talks. The shaky ceasefire between the U.S. and Iran appeared to be holding despite both sides trading fire in the Strait of Hormuz. I'm Jim Forbes.
10: And British officials said this morning that a merchant ship was struck by a projectile in the Persian Gulf near Qatar. No casualties were reported. And the Iranian military has been warning any country that enforces sanctions on Iran will face problems passing their ships through the Strait of Hormuz. About a dozen people are hospitalized after what appears to be a boat explosion in southern Florida. Authorities in Miami were called to the Hallover Sandbar over reports of an explosion just before 1 p.m. Eastern Saturday. Crews found at least 11 people injured, several with burn injuries. It's a stormy Mother's Day in the south central portion of the U.S. Severe storms are expected, including hail, flooding, and damaging winds. Forecasters say are possible through Monday from Texas to Mississippi. Central Texas could be the hardest hit, where there could be a risk of tornadoes. Americans are projected to spend a record amount on this Mother's Day. That, according to the National Retail Federation, from flowers to spa days, Americans are expected to spend $38 billion on the occasion. I'm Scott Carr.
1: The Thunder one win away from moving on in the NBA playoffs in the West. They win at LA 131-108. The Thunder up 3-0. A.J. Mitchell, a career playoff high, 24 points and 10 assists. Shai Gilgeous-Alexander, 23 points, 9 assists. Detroit leads their series over the Cavs now 2-1. Cleveland gets a 116-109 win, 35 points from Donovan Mitchell. Steve Kerr agrees to a new 2-year deal to return as Warriors head coach. Sad news from baseball. Hall of Fame manager Bobby Cox has passed away. Braves get a road winner of the Dodgers 7-2. Atlanta a 4-run second inning. Diamondbacks beat the Mets 2-1. Vargas a 2-run single in the third inning. White Sox top Seattle 6-1. Montgomery and Vargas with home runs. In 10 frames, Brewers over the Yankees 4-3. Contreras, the game-winning sacrifice fly. Pirates rout the Giants 13-3. Brandon Lowe drives in 4 runs. Padres 4, Cards 2. Ty France and Manny Machado go deep. That's sports. I'm Trey Bender.
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12: There's one accident in the area on 44 eastbound at Gray's Summit. Right shoulder there is blocked on 64 east and westbound between 157 and 159. Road work until next month. Left lane closed eastbound, westbound the two right lanes. I'm Ed Smarin, and that's your latest total traffic.
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15: 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A black man from the projects comes forward with information about the case.
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15: 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Lee Harris is sentenced to 90 years.
18: I get 90 years for killing somebody I have never seen.
15: Behind bars, Lee finds an unlikely ally in his cellie, Robert. The pair are like chalk and cheese. There's no way their paths would ever cross on the outside. But as a fellow inmate, Robert sees through the lies and vows to do the unthinkable. Clear Lee's name.
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10: Iran has reportedly sent a response to a U.S. proposal to end the war between the two nations. Iranian state media reports this morning that a response has been sent to mediators in Pakistan, though it didn't offer any details. President Trump had said Friday he was expecting a response soon on his framework for peace talks. Secretary of State Marco Rubio has been meeting with the Prime Minister of Qatar, and Jim Forbes has the latest on that.
11: According to multiple reports, Rubio and U.S. Special Envoy Steve Witkoff had lunch with Qatari officials in Miami. This comes a day after President Trump said that he expected a response soon on his framework for peace talks. The shaky ceasefire between the U.S. and Iran appeared to be holding despite both sides trading fire in the Strait of Hormuz. I'm Jim Forbes.
10: And British officials said this morning that a merchant ship was struck by a projectile in the Persian Gulf near Qatar. No casualties were reported. And the Iranian military has been warning any country that enforces sanctions on Iran will face problems passing their ships through the Strait of Hormuz. About a dozen people are hospitalized after what appears to be a boat explosion in southern Florida. Authorities in Miami were called to the Haulover Sandbar over reports of an explosion just before 1 p.m. Eastern Saturday. Crews found at least 11 people injured, several with burn injuries. It's a stormy Mother's Day in the south central portion of the U.S. Severe storms are expected, including hail, flooding, and damaging winds. Forecasters say are possible through Monday from Texas to Mississippi. Central Texas could be the hardest hit, where there could be a risk of tornadoes. Americans are projected to spend a record amount on this Mother's Day. That, according to the National Retail Federation, from flowers to spa days, Americans are expected to spend $38 billion on the occasion. I'm Scott Carr.
5: The Thunder one win away from moving on in the NBA playoffs in the West. They win at LA 131-108. The Thunder up 3-0. A.J. Mitchell, a career playoff high, 24 points and 10 assists. Shai Gilgeous-Alexander, 23 points, 9 assists. Detroit leads their series over the Cavs now 2-1. Cleveland gets a 116-109 win, 35 points from Donovan Mitchell. Steve Kerr agrees to a new 2-year deal to return as Warriors head coach. Sad news for baseball. Hall of Fame manager Bobby Cox has passed away. Braves get a road win over the Dodgers 7-2. Atlanta a 4-run second inning. Diamondbacks beat the Mets 2-1. Vargas a 2-run single in the third inning. White Sox top Seattle 6-1. Montgomery and Vargas with home runs. In 10 frames, Brewers over the Yankees 4-3. Contreras, the game-winning sacrifice fly. Pirates route the Giants 13-3. Brandon Lowe drives in 4 runs. Padres 4, Cards 2. Ty France and Manny Machado go deep. That's sports. I'm Trey Bender.
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13: We still have an accident on the right shoulder, 44 eastbound at Gray's Summit, and then there's a stall on southbound 270 on the right shoulder at 44. Also, road work on 55 northbound, closing the on-ramps at Germania, Loughborough, and Gasconade. I'm Ed Smarin, and that's your latest total traffic.
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18: Mortal Kombat 2 is looking for a fight at the box office. The sequel based on the popular video game series projected to make between $40 and $45 million in its first weekend in theaters.
19: I can turn a dance floor into a runway.
18: It'll go up against The Devil Wears Prada 2 in its second weekend as it looks to make between $38 and $42 million elsewhere. Michael.
20: Let's take it from the top.
18: Looking to add $35 to $40 million in its third outing. Shakira reclaiming her crown as the undisputed voice of the World Cup. With the 2026 tournament just under a month away, FIFA has officially tapped the Colombian superstar for the game's new anthem. The track is called Die Die. That's Italian for Come On, Come On. This will be Shakira's fourth time performing for the World Cup. Shakira takes the stage in Miami July 1st. BTS in Mexico ahead of weekend sold-out shows. The South Korean supergroup making an appearance with a Mexican president where they greeted 50,000 fans from the presidential palace balcony. Mexico is the only Spanish-speaking nation in the top 10 markets for K-pop. No Doubt kicking off an 18-show residency at the Sphere Las Vegas. Gwen Stefani and crew treating fans to the best of their ska pop songbook. The roughly 2-hour set focused heavily on the band's 1995 breakthrough album, Tragic Kingdom. That's entertainment. I'm Jennifer Bolsoni.
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you'd have vanilla, and if you didn't like it, you'd go, oh, well, then I'll have chocolate next time. But most decisions are not make or break, or choices rather are not make or break. I think the word decision makes people panic, like there's a wrong answer and there's going to be these big X's in the sky going, eh, then you're going to have to move on. I think trust your instincts, be prayerful in the things that you do, but know that it's an adventure and it's okay to be on that adventure.

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11: CDC Director Jay Bhattacharya says the hantavirus will not lead to a pandemic like the coronavirus did. He spoke about the virus on CNN's State of the Union today, adding that people should not panic, especially when the evidence doesn't warrant it.
12: This is not COVID, and we don't want to treat it like COVID. We don't want to cause a public panic over this. We want to treat it with the hantavirus protocols that, were successful in containing outbreaks in the past.
11: His comments come as passengers were being evacuated from a cruise ship in the Canary Islands that's been infected with the virus. Spanish authorities say the MV Hondius cruise ship arrived at the city of Tenerife this morning. Three people who were on the ship have died of the virus. Officials have not yet identified the person who was hit by an airplane while walking on the runway at Denver International Airport. The Frontier flight was headed from Denver to Los Angeles when it struck and killed someone on the runway late Friday night.
13: Tower Frontier 4345, we're stopping on the runway. We just hit somebody. We have an engine fire.
14: Can you know the souls on board?
13: We have 231 souls on board. There was an individual walking across the runway.
15: We've got smoke in the aircraft. We're going to evacuate on the runway.
11: Officials at Denver International say a guy bolted through security, hopped over a gate, and ran onto the tarmac before being killed. Officials say 12 people were hurt, including 5 who were sent to the hospital. The South Central U.S. is expecting severe storms on this Mother's Day. Hail, flooding, and damaging winds will be possible through Monday from Texas to Mississippi. Central Texas could be the hardest hit, where there could be a risk of tornadoes. Heavy rainfall is possible across the southeast from East Texas to South Carolina. The National Retail Federation is projecting a record amount of spending today on Mother's Day. Americans are expected to spend $38 billion today. About 84% of Americans plan on celebrating Mom, spending roughly $285. I'm Lisa Carton.
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17: No accidents right now, but we have 3 separate stalls. Northbound 55 before Route Z, southbound 270 at 44, and eastbound 70 at the airport. All these are on the right shoulder. I'm Ed Smarin, and that's your latest total traffic.
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19: There was a murder in central Ohio that many people still don't want to talk about. The man who committed that crime once sat on death row, but now he's on the run. His name is Lester Eubanks. Lester didn't tunnel out of prison or scale a stone wall. On a December morning in 1973, he and a small group of inmates were granted permission to walk outside prison walls. His handcuffs were taken off. He changed into civilian clothing, and he and three others were driven to a local mall. They were told they could wander the stores and were asked to return to a designated meeting spot. Hours later, all the inmates came back, except Lester Eubanks, and he hasn't been seen since.
20: He had a full plan. The guy had a plan.
21: I was just astounded that this could actually happen.
19: There were many years when it seemed like no one was even looking for Lester, but recently, his whereabouts have become the focus of the U.S. Marshals Service, the federal agents who track fugitives. The case is testing the marshals.
22: Those nine lives are running out, and we're going to catch up with Lester.
19: And is being urged on by those hurt most by Lester's crime.
23: He's had enough free time. He confessed to the crime, and his time is up.
19: I'm Sunny Hostin with ABC News. Over the past year, a team from the ABC News investigative unit joined the search for Lester Eubanks. They uncovered new leads, possible sightings, and at every turn found resistance from those who want Lester Eubanks to be forgotten. What they've uncovered is a case that's about more than murder. It's about family loyalty, a life on the run, and a first-hand look and how the U.S. Marshals are trying to solve one of the oldest fugitive cases in American history. Now, they may be closer than ever. From ABC News.
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0: Mother's Day to everyone out there. Certainly hope you have a good brunch or good breakfast or dinner. And also, thank you for joining us. You're at home
1: or
0: with
1: just a good day overall. How about that?
0: Yeah, good day overall. Yeah. Absolutely. You can grab a line, and we'll talk about your home projects. It's 800-823-8255. Dennis, welcome.
2: Hey, Gary, welcome. Thanks for taking my call.
0: You're quite welcome.
2: Question for you. I just heard the commercial on Wet and Forget, and that was my question.
0: Okay.
2: I have some moss on the backside of my roof, which doesn't get a lot of sun. I don't have a lot of moss, just little pieces here and there.
0: Right.
2: But do I need to brush that stuff off before I use Wet and Forget, or no?
0: No. In fact, do not brush it off, because moss is, it's really interesting. We haven't had any calls on moss probably for about 5 years with the Wet and Forget, and I bet I've had 10 in the last 3 or 4 weeks. So I don't know what's going on there, but moss actually has real fine roots, and those fine roots will find their way in between the granular protection on the shingle, and they will break down the shingle. So we got to kill it. We got to get rid of it. Don't brush it off, because you'll be brushing off the protective layer of the shingle, which makes this shingle vulnerable to the sun. So just take the Wet and Forget.
2: Okay.
0: It's Wet and Forget Max. They rebranded the names on a couple of the products. They have, so it's called Wet and Forget. I think it's Wet and Forget Outdoor Max or Wet and Forget Max. Just spray it on there. Be patient. It'll take at least 6 weeks. Moss is a little tougher. If you don't see any big changes going on at 5, you might even respray. That would be the only one you'd ever have to respray. If they're just dots, you probably won't have to respray. But, yeah, just spray it on. And be patient.
2: Yeah, the one that I bought, you hook up to the hose.
0: Yep.
2: And you, and everything like that. Okay, that answers that question. And secondly, just some information for you. I have a deck that's about 45 feet by about 20 feet. It's a pretty big deck.
0: Okay.
2: And it's 41 years old.
0: Wow.
2: And I stain it every year with bare semi-transparent, and my deck is, it looks like brand new yet.
0: Yeah.
2: I mean, I haven't had to replace a board or nothing on it. But you know, people tell me, "Yeah, you don't need to do it every year."
0: Yeah.
2: But I'm like, I'm anal. I do it every year.
0: What color is it, perchance?
2: And is it Padre brown, semi-transparent?
0: So it's a darker brown.
2: Yeah, darker brown.
0: Okay, and then you also, is it in a sunny location?
2: No, actually, I don't get a lot of sun on my deck. I get towards the summer, I get some of it, but most of it's in the shade.
0: Yeah. Yeah, well, good for you. I mean, what I was going to say, I thought you were going to say a light color, because light color really breaks down. A lot of people, we want to use a neutral, you know, like a clear. And you'll get a year. You'll get a year, period, and that wood will start compromising. So, you know, I totally agree with you. I think it's almost something like an annual or biannual application, and especially if it's in the sun. Absolutely. But
2: and
0: as long as it's soaking in, you're not going to, you know, I mean, that's perfect. You just don't want it ever to lay on the surface and get shiny. Then you'll have problems.
2: And I heard you do the end boards too, which I always make sure I do the end boards and get them all done too.
0: That's wonderful. Good. I bet it does look great. And 41 years is outstanding.
2: That's what I said. All right, Gary, have a good day. Thanks for taking my call.
0: You're quite welcome. Thank you. Take care. All right, and I'll give you the phone number. You can grab a line. Danny Boy is in the house.

0: and you have fix-it questions, give Gary a call at 1-800-823-TALK. This is At Home with Gary Sullivan. This is St. Louis's home for real talk. 1049, The Patriot.
1: My name is Whitney.
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6: CDC Director Jay Bhattacharya says the Hanta virus will not lead to a pandemic like the coronavirus did. He spoke about the virus on CNN State of the Union today, adding that people should not panic, especially when the evidence doesn't warrant it.
7: This is not COVID, and we don't want to treat it like COVID. We don't want to cause a public panic over this. We want to treat it with the hantavirus protocols that, were successful in containing outbreaks in the past.
6: His comments come as passengers were being evacuated from a cruise ship in the Canary Islands that's been infected with the virus. Spanish authorities say the MV Hondius cruise ship arrived at the city of Tenerife this morning. Three people who were on the ship have died of the virus. Officials have not yet identified the person who was hit by an airplane while walking on the runway at Denver International Airport. The Frontier flight was headed from Denver to Los Angeles when it struck and killed someone on the runway late Friday night.
8: Tower Frontier 4345, we're stopping on the runway. We just hit somebody. We have an engine fire.
9: Do you know the souls on board?
8: We have 231 souls on board. There was an individual walking across the runway.
10: We've got smoke in the aircraft. We're going to evacuate on the runway.
6: Officials at Denver International say a guy bolted through security, hopped over a gate, and ran onto the tarmac before being killed. Officials say 12 people were hurt, including 5 who were sent to the hospital. The South Central U.S. is expecting severe storms on this Mother's Day. Hail, flooding, and damaging winds will be possible through Monday from Texas to Mississippi. Central Texas could be the hardest hit, where there could be a risk of tornadoes. Heavy rainfall is possible across the southeast from East Texas to South Carolina. The National Retail Federation is projecting a record amount of spending today on Mother's Day. Americans are expected to spend $38 billion today. About 84% of Americans plan on celebrating mom, spending roughly $285. I'm Lisa Carton.
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12: Good news on westbound 70. We had a stall on the right shoulder before West Florissant. That has now been cleared. Elsewhere, construction work on northbound 55, 141 to Merrimack bottom. I'm Ed Smarin, and that's your latest total traffic.
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15: 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How did my father become the scheming mastermind? 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

0: Olifant, yeah.
1: It's O-L-I-P-H-A-N-T.
0: Good. I'm glad I didn't try and spell it.
1: That is funny. And I love your show. Love it, love it, love it.
0: Thank you much.
1: Now for Easy Breathe, do they have installers yes. available in my area? And I live in Oregon.
0: Well, I assume they have them in your area. I don't know for a fact, but I know they have, you know, installers throughout the country that can put in Easy Breathe systems, yes.
1: Okay. I did take down the phone number then, so I'll give them a ring.
0: Very good.
1: And then my main question is for my brother. He lives in an apartment, a small apartment, and there is a mold mildew problem. He can smell it mm-hmm. in the front room. It appears to be coming. There's a bathroom wall that adjoins his bedroom wall or his bedroom closet wall. Mm-hmm. And like he has a leather jacket in there that he really wants to keep. And he's tried peeling that mildew off of it and it comes right back. Mm-hmm. And so he was thinking that he needs to spray that wall to eliminate that mold smell, that he needs a spray cleaner to clean the jacket, and a air odor remover.
0: Well, he needs more of that, really. What he's got to do is he's got to find out why he's getting so much humidity. So in Oregon especially, you're the king of mold and mildew spores, just with the vegetation. And this is all around the country. It's not just Oregon. So we have mold grows on organic material from the mold spores in the air, and it can only grow if it has water. And that doesn't mean water like spraying it out of the hose. That means higher humidity. And
1: I thought it was from a leak in the shower.
0: Well, yeah, we need to find out what the source is. The first thing I would do is find out what that humidity is in that closet. And my guess is it's well above 50, which is where it should be. And we need to find out if there is a leak, if we're seeing any water. Maybe there are different moisture meters you can test through the wall, and it'll tell you what the moisture content is. You would want it below 12%. And then we can worry about cleaning it up. I mean, you can get the wet and forget, which is don't get the outdoor product. But they got a wet and forget. It's a disinfectant mold remover. You can spray it on clothing. You can spray it in the air. You can spray it on the walls. It'll kill the mold. And after it kills the mold, if there's a little stain from the mold, you can use soap and water and scrub it and make sure it's good and dry. Sometimes in a closet, Connie, it's a matter of maybe opening the door if there's air conditioning in the house. Just to get air circulating back there. There's a little product called Damp Rid, and D-Moist is another one, where it absorbs moisture in the air. There's like a little lid. You put this calcium carbonate on top. It all comes in the Damp Rid, and that draws moisture out of the air into the calcium carbonate, and there's a little bucket underneath it, and it drips and fills the bucket up with water. There's a thing called a goldenrod, which takes humidity out of the closet. So the key is to clean. Yeah, we can clean up the mold. We can feel better about that. If you got a leak, we got to find it. We got to fix it. If you don't have a leak and you just have high humidity, we got to control it below 50%.
1: I gotcha. Okay. So well, I was thinking about that.
0: Yep, that's the assignment. You just got to work it down and go from there.
1: He's even gotten to the point now where it sounds like it's affecting his voice.
0: It will. It'll affect your health. With some people, and other people can be very tolerant of it. So you want to take care of it for sure.
1: Is it going to kill you?
0: Well, cancer, as a fact, can it kill you? Yes, if it's the right species and it's big enough. But that's kind of an alarmist, to be honest with you. 50% of the mold is penicillium, which, again, can be controlled if we can just control the moisture. Because those spores are in the air everywhere, inside your home, outside your home, in the forest, in the playground. It's everywhere. You're not

0: You know anything about that? Organic material, that's what our houses are built of. You're not going to do anything about that. It's all about the water, the moisture, the humidity.
1: I didn't realize they could test that through the wall. That's wonderful.
0: Yeah. Yeah, there's a moisture meter. They're about $40. You got two prongs. You just put the prongs in the wall, and it'll tell you what the percentage of moisture is.
1: Oh, that is wonderful.
0: All right.
1: I'll get that for him for his birthday.
0: There you go. All right, Connie, find out where that moisture is coming from. That is certainly the key. And Karen, where have you been?
2: I don't know, but I feel famous this morning.
0: Yeah, you are.
2: I've been here. I've just been listening. I haven't had anything to add. But
0: I appreciate it.
2: Okay. Couple things. Yes, in the spring and summer, I have to use damp red in my closets.
0: Uh-huh.
2: Because I'm in Memphis. Well, area. Crawl space, even though I've got air going down, it's not like the system y'all sell, but it's something similar.
0: Right.
2: But yeah, wintertime it's different because you have the heat on. But
0: sure, you don't have as much humidity. Exactly.
2: Exactly. Okay, the other guy with the can't decide if he wants carpet or hard surface.
0: Mm-hmm.
2: I say get the hard surface and get these area rugs. You can get the ones that you can wash. You don't have a big washer, take them to a laundromat. They have big things.
0: Sure.
2: That's
0: an option, too. as I started out that conversation, some people just, they call and they want some help being pushed over the finish line, right? You know, on what they should get. But there was no doubt he wanted carpet. And
2: I think so.
0: And there's also no doubt, and I appreciate the call from the fellow that was in the carpet business for years. Maintenance is the key and all that with everything. But, you know, like everybody else, it's a personal decision. It's a cosmetic decision. And, you know, if you're comfortable with carpet, you know, by the time you're going to replace that, you'll forget that you were uncomfortable about carpet. I mean, the carpet just kind of uglies out. I still say that. It just, you get tired of it and you change it. That's all. And you do that with a lot of flooring.
2: It's much easier to clean. You can vacuum, but you don't get that dirt that just keeps going down in.
0: Well, that's true.
2: Pull it up.
0: That's true.
2: Yeah. You're surprised.
0: I mean, there's pros and cons on everything. And some other people say, oh, but carpet is warmer on your feet. Or they'll say, I have high ceilings. I can get an echo if I don't stay with carpet. I mean, there's pros and cons with all. It's one of those things I don't think anybody else can make up your mind. Though I'd like your tip, because that's another option. But I don't know if I want to give him a third choice. He was struggling with the laminate and the LVT and the carpet pretty much. You give him a third option. But, you know, that's another thing. You bring up a good point, though, too. If people are going to do the LVT or something along those lines, or even a wood floor, in the end, it will cost you more because you will put in an area rug. There's no question about it. They're beautiful. And I would say most people that have a family room or something along those lines, they may put in the LVT, but they'll have a very nice area rug also. So you're dead on.
2: Mm-hmm.
0: Spot on.
2: He's probably not listening. He's probably gone out to buy his carpet.
0: He's going to get that carpet. There's nothing wrong with that.
2: Yeah.
0: We have options. That's I always tell people that's why they make all these things. There's options. That's good.
2: Exactly. Actually, sometimes there's too many.
0: I never like to make a decision out of a pick of 1,800 different colors.
2: Isn't that true?
0: Yeah. All right, kiddo. Good talking to you.
2: Thank you. You too. Have a good day.
0: You do the same. Bye-bye. Thanks. Bye-bye. All right, I'm going to give you the phone number, then we'll take a break, and we'll come and we'll speak with Harriet. If you'd like to join us, we've got like four lines, so grab a line. It's 800-823-8255. You're at home with Gary Sullivan.
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0: All right, we're 21 minutes after the top of the hour. You're at home with Gary Sullivan, and we're taking your calls regarding your home projects. 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Hope you're having a great weekend, and maybe we're inspiring you to tackle a project or clarifying a project you're already working on. That's what it's all about. Again, grab a line. We got one open for you. And Harriet, welcome.
6: Hi there.
0: Hello.
6: I think I have a... Can you hear me okay?
0: I can. I can hear you fine.
6: Okay. I have an upper deck that has a little bit of history to it. When we built the house, we put a liner, like a pool liner, on top so that we could sit underneath. There's another patio underneath. Mm-hmm. And we covered the pool liner with carpet. The first carpet that we put in, the seams started coming apart after a couple of years. And then we decided to change the carpet again. Excuse me. And this go around, the installers, instead of using some kind of a glue, they use staples. So consequently, the upper deck was leaking underneath. So now we took that off, repaired the liner, and now I'm looking for something to put on top of the liner so that it doesn't get pierced again. Something to keep it, you know. Right now it just looks like a beige liner, you know, and it doesn't look very nice.
0: Yeah.
6: So I'm looking at carpeting again, but then thinking 2-3 years down the road, I'll probably have to replace it again.
0: Well, that's probably true. You probably will. There is I don't have the name of it, and as oddly as it is, we talked about this probably 20 years ago and haven't had a call since, and I had one last week, and here's another one. But there is a company that makes, I don't know if it could go over the liner or it could replace the liner, so it's kind of doing the same thing. It's to go on top of a deck to make it waterproof below and make
6: waterproof,
0: it also decorative. So it can look like wood, it could look like ceramic tile, et cetera, et cetera. All I can remember about this company, and you can probably find it, it was located in Vancouver, in Canada, out on the West Coast. And their major market was high-rise places that would have balconies, you know, like in New York or big cities where they could put it over a concrete to keep the moisture from going down to the floor below. And it was called Deck Something, but I can't recall what it is. So that's one answer. And I think you can find it. And the other thing would be, if you were going to use the carpet outside like that, it's short-lived.
6: You
0: know, keep that in mind.
6: This was outdoor carpeting. Yeah, both times we used an outdoor carpeting, and it's been 20 years or so. So the first one lasted at least 10 years, but then the seams started coming apart, and then...
0: Right.
6: Little critters would pull on the on the carpet, and you know, but it's lasted quite a while. It's just that it's just annoying that there's nobody that knows how to install it over a liner like that.
0: Yeah. What do you think of there's also some things out there that can make it look like a deck again. I think they're octagon-shaped or hexagon-shaped, I don't know. And there are pieces of pressure-treated wood that are put together in like 2-foot octagons that you just lay it on top of the liner and you connect them. That might be an option. You'd have to stain them. But it would look like a deck.
6: I've researched that, and I do have a company that I could rely on. I also tried to touch base with what's the name of that company that has the wood?
0: Like Trex?
6: Another company, but I haven't been able to reach anybody. I've been leaving messages, but nobody's called me back. It starts with a T, I think.
0: Well, there's Trex. There's Trex and TimberTech.
6: Yeah, that's it. Trex. Trex. But I haven't received any phone calls from them, so
0: I'll tell you another one to check is
6: toward carpet again.
0: Yeah, another one you might want to check is called Moisture Shield. 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

0: 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Thank you, Harriet. 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Joe, we'll get you on the other side of the half hour if you'd like to join us. 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

0: Just a quick reminder, we do this show from 9 till noon, both Saturday and Sunday. That is Eastern time, and that is when I'm in the chair to take your calls and hopefully get you an answer or make your project go a little bit easier. Our phone number is 800-823-8255. Having said that, the calls will come in, and we're going to chat with Joe. Joe, welcome.
1: Hey, Barry, Gary, thank you for taking my call. You're one of the nicest people on the radio. I have to compliment you.
0: Well,
1: I hope
0: you
1: that way at home. You don't, even if you did a politics show, you wouldn't dump on people. You just have different opinions and have a spirited discussion. I want to compliment you first, because most talk show hosts don't give a damn about people.
0: Yeah. I appreciate that.
1: Okay.
0: Thank you.
1: Mattresses. All right, here's a goodie for you. What do you know about mattresses? I need a new bed and a new box spring.
0: Well, Joe, I'll tell you what. After 40 years, you're the first guy that's ever asked me about a mattress.
1: It's
0: I'll compliment
1: time.
0: You for that.
1: I have cancer. As you know, I have cancer. It's getting better or worse. I don't know. We'll see. I still don't feel good.
0: Oh,
1: he lifted the mattress. I've had it with this world. That's another issue. Danny knows that, but I really have. I've had it with voting and everything. Okay, the doctor lifted up the bed because I have reflex. That makes it worse. I think some mattresses, if you lift up the head, not the whole bed, but can you give me any help on a decent
0: community? I'm certainly not a professional at it. I've had different types of mattresses. I've shopped for mattresses. I think
1: the trouble
0: a lot
1: is they sell all kinds. This one's good. This one's good. You don't know what to do.
0: Right. Well, they're really, I guess, they're all good if it feels good to you, okay? I mean, that's a simple, cheap answer, but it's kind of the truth. We just went recently. We went mattress shopping. I've had the beds. Yep. I've had the Sleep Number beds, which I had for about 15 years, and I did like those because she likes a very firm mattress. I like a firm mattress, but I don't need an extra firm mattress. So
1: can you lift up the back a little bit of the head of the bed?
0: No,
1: some
0: so that's what I was going to get to.
1: Okay.
0: So where you get into, and I see where you're going, and for where you're at, I think that's probably a good idea to have. To have it motorized, but also just to, they got so many different mattresses. When we were just looking for mattresses, that we had a sales guy who was a sales guy. He started at the very top of the line, and he was pushing this and pushing that. And we really didn't want one that lifted up. We didn't need one. There was no nothing. I just wanted a good old box spring and a good mattress, and we found one. It fit us. We both liked it, and we bought it. And, it wasn't that cheap, but it wasn't expensive as the ones that are motorized and lift up, because we didn't need that.
1: How much was it, $700?
0: Oh, no, this was about $1,500, I think.
1: Ooh,
0: so,
1: who was it by? Was it Tempur-Pedic?
0: hold on, I should know this.
1: Come on, Gary,
0: I'm thinking.
1: You're thinking.
0: I think it might. Well, no, I don't remember. I'll be honest, I don't remember. But, some of the other motorized ones, Joe, those things, they're like $5,000.
1: I know, that's ridiculous.
0: And they were the cool foam. And that's a whole nother category. But be prepared to spend $5,000 or $7,000 for that mattress. And if the need's there, that's fine. Want it, that's fine. I mean, whatever.
1: Is your spring, or is it like the Tempur-Pedic? Was it spring?
0: It is spring.
1: Like Stearns and Foster?
0: I was going to say Stearns and Foster. That was the other one I was going to say, because that's from my hometown where Stearns and Foster's were made.
1: Really?
0: Yeah. Yeah, so...
1: I went through three sleeping mattresses. They're defective when they come, and they were nice to me. They gave me a Tempur-Pedic pillow, but, in the middle, it pops up, You know how you... put two sandwiches together.
0: Yeah.
1: I don't know what to get. Can you give me any suggestions?
0: Well, do you want it to where it's motorized to lift up?
1: No. If it's that expensive, I don't have that kind of money.
0: Yeah.
1: I wish it was manual. You could do it manually.
0: Where have you shopped? Have you gone to furniture stores?
1: Well, I'm going to Bernie and Phil's today to see what they have. They're one of the better stores.
0: You know what? I think my best advice to you, and I'm not copping out on you, Joe, my best advice to you is to go there and try them out. Try them out. Yeah. See what feels comfortable. That's the way. And all the little stuff we ended up looking at, and you know, we came down to the point of it's just the feel. I mean, that feels really good to me. That gives me good support. And the only issue is Sue and I were negotiating on whether it was firm or extra firm. I don't need to tell you where that went. But once we were both together and once we both said, yeah, this feels great, that's a mattress we bought. That may sound like a cheap answer. I know there's bells and whistles on all kinds of things, but it's a personal opinion. Thanks much, Joe. Thanks for the call. I appreciate it. All right, let's go to Susan. Susan, welcome.
2: Hi.
0: How are you?
2: I'm fine, thank you.
0: Good. What you got?
2: Well, we have a huge problem with a vine called Smilax.
0: Okay.
2: It grows about a foot a day.
0: Oh,
2: and
0: my.
2: It has a tuber at the bottom.
0: Okay.
2: That is very invasive, and it grows like crazy.
0: Yeah. And it's up on the walls of the house?
2: Oh, yes.
0: Yeah, okay. So it's like a vine.
2: It's everywhere.
0: I'm not familiar
2: Even
0: with
2: our neighbors got a problem with it.
0: Yeah, yeah. What type of house is it? Is it wood or brick or vinyl or what
2: brick.
0: Is it?
2: Brick.
0: Yeah. Well, I'm not familiar with that vine, but I had one in the very first home we bought, and it was a, it was the second home. It was a English ivy.
2: English ivy we dealt with. That was easy.
0: Okay. Well, that was easy. I thought it was a nightmare.
2: Compared to this. To this, we have dug up the giant tubers, some of which are about the size of a wheelbarrow.
0: Oh, my.
2: And it's got huge thorns.
0: Oh, my.
2: And it doesn't matter how many times you cut it to the ground, it comes right back up.
0: Mm-hmm.
2: And very prolific.
0: Have you talked to anybody at a garden center or something along those lines?
2: They don't even know how to get rid of it. Some people have recommended parathion,
0: mm-hmm.
2: but we live in a residential area, and, well, you can't use parathion.
0: Yeah. Yeah, I don't have an answer for you. The only problem I had with the ivies is kind of what you described. I mean, it's hard to keep them from growing back. We kept chopping and chopping and chopping until about 3 or 4 years till it just starved itself to death. But then the problem became trying to get all the roots off the brick house,
2: mm-hmm.
0: which meant we had to wait another couple of years till they just decayed because you can't get those roots off the house. So
2: that's not a very effective way to do that.
0: How's that?
2: A weed eater.
0: Well, these things were, I don't want to say no, it wouldn't work, but these things weren't even a half inch off the brick.
2: Oh, I know. You know, you pull out the bigger ones, and then you know how those little roots are still kind of stuck to it.
0: Right.
2: You use the weed eater to knock those off, and works very well.
0: Well, I never tried that. Eventually, I got a street broom and swept them off, but that was after about 18 months. I wish I could help you. I just not familiar with that vine, and I know enough about plants that plants are survivors to the umpteenth degree. So when you challenge them, you take them down, you know, they keep pushing up new growth for food. And staying mm-hmm. on top of that, you can starve them out, but it's not going to happen overnight. That's for sure.
2: Mm-hmm. All right. Well, thank you very much. I appreciate your time.
0: Keep listening. Somebody may have a tip. You never know. We get a lot of folks listening, which have had some experiences maybe that I haven't had. So keep listening. Let me give you the phone number. You can grab a line, and we'll chat about your home project. It's 800-823-8255. 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

0: All right, here we go. I got some more discussions to take care of, and I appreciate if you would join us. The way the show works, quite honestly, is a lot of give and take. And we got a couple lines open, so it's 800-823-8255. Let's go to Ron. Ron, welcome.
1: Hello, Gary. This is Ron Kelsey in Frederick, Maryland.
0: Yes,
1: you've talked in the past about lubricating overhead garage doors.
0: Yes, sir.
1: Now, last week, I sprayed each of the rollers with WD-40 and greased up the tracks. I have two garage doors. But you named something else that would work better than WD-40, I think.
0: Yes, and to be honest with you, in the tracks, I would never use grease. And here's why, quite honestly. Grease, you know, is thicker, obviously. So there's a film, there's a heaviness. And then when you get particulates that are in the air, dust or whatever, it gets with that grease. And then as the rollers go up and down, it'll make a very gritty, gooey substance. And depending on the type of grease, it can also start to harden. So I wouldn't use that. I really wouldn't.
1: Okay.
0: The WD-40, I'm not trying to beat you up here, Ron. Trust me. WD-40 is a lubricant, but it's a very highly refined lubricant. So it's not going to last long. It'll dry out. WD-40 is a phenomenal product. It's not the best for a garage door.
1: Right.
0: So here's what I would do. I would get that grease out of there, and you can do it with like a is it a lithium grease or is it a black grease or like an axle grease?
1: It's kind of a grayish grease. I can go get the cans right out of the garage.
0: All right. I got an idea what it is. I would just get a cotton rag and some mineral spirits and just clean that off. I really would. And get that out of there. And as far as the WD-40, don't worry about it. You used it. You know, it's not going to hurt anything. It's just not going to last long. To answer your question is what should you use?
1: Right.
0: There's a brand name of products called Blaster.
1: Blaster. Okay.
0: Yeah. Blaster makes a garage door lubricant.
1: Okay.
0: And what it is a combination of like a silicone and Teflon. You can get it on Amazon. You can get it in a lot of hardware stores and things like that. If you can't find it, use a silicone or a Teflon lubricant. And Blaster makes that also. But I'll tell you, their garage door, Blaster garage door lubricant is awesome. You can use it on the rails. You can use it on the wheels. You can use it on the hinges. And you can use it on the springs.
1: Okay, is this a spray?
0: It is.
1: Okay.
0: And it's a heavy bodied spray. It's not heavy like you're going to see it or scoop up with your finger or anything. But it's going to put a good, long-lasting, I'll say siliconized-like coating, protectant for metal at the same time. It's going to help with the lubrication. The garage store is going to run really quiet. Last time I lubricated mine was about 2 months ago, and I have to admit, when I closed the door, I had to go back and make sure it closed.
1: Do you have chain garage door openers or belt?
0: I have a belt. I have had a chain. I have had a chain. I've also had a screw drive, but right now I have a belt.
1: I see. And are your springs the old kind that come up along the side and hook in the back, or is it all up front on a roller?
0: It's all
1: situation.
0: Up front on a roller.
1: That's what both of mine are.
0: It's like 26 years old.
1: Yes. And, I had the old garage doors taken off that were put in by the contractor. And 2006, I had a garage door opener guy come and replace my doors with insulated garage doors. And boy, that made a difference
0: of about
1: 15 degrees.
0: That makes a big difference. I got insulated garage door, and I've said it often, it's never gotten below 40 degrees in my garage. And I'm in the Midwest, and, you know, we had a couple below 0 days every year, so.
1: Right. You're in Cincinnati, correct?
0: Yes.
1: Yeah, my mother was born there.
0: Oh, is that right? Okay.
1: Yeah, about 1920.
0: There you go. There you go. Yeah, it's.
1: But I insulated my entire garage that wasn't insulated. The ones that the part of the garage that faced the outside of the
0: walls.
1: House.
0: Mm-hmm.
1: Yeah, the outside walls. I insulated those and put up homosote over top of it.
0: Okay.
1: And so that helped. And then I added, by the time I added the garage doors, and there he put a sealant down both sides mm-hmm. of those garage doors so that when they close, there's no gap in there.
0: Right.
1: And that really works
0: well.
1: Yeah,
0: it's kind of like garage door weather stripping for a door, really. That door comes down right on that vinyl flap in mine.
1: Exactly.
0: And seals that baby up nicely, for sure.
1: Yep. Sure. Yep. Okay, Gary. Well, thanks a lot.
0: You bet. Thanks. Call anytime. Appreciate it. Take care. All right. So here's a question for you. This is the time of year, I guess, a lot of people start painting, whether it's the inside of their home or the outside of their home. And I've said it many times on this show, and it's absolutely the truth. And the truth is, painting is not always cosmetic. It's a protectant, okay? And on the outside, it's protecting the wood from water. On the inside, it's for protecting the drywall from staining, fingerprints. You want something washable. So it's a protectant. But, of course, every time we get into paint, we always seem to talk about cosmetics. So here's the question. And in cosmetics, I'm not going to ask you what color you like. But a lot of ceilings in homes, in fact, most ceilings in homes, I'm not going to say all, but most ceilings in homes are white. A lot of ceilings in homes have not been painted. I know you can't see the drywall, but what they've done is they've taken paint and a topping compound and a batter and maybe styrofoam balls, and they create a texture where they spray it on your ceiling. Bingo, done. Well, have you ever thought about having, they call it the fifth wall, and that is to paint the ceiling a color? I've seen it. I originally heard it probably 25 years ago, and I've done it. And I really like it. One, it aged. We took rather trendy color, maybe, gosh, I don't know, 15 years ago. And we kept it for about 8 years. And then we went back to not a true ceiling white, almost a little bit more of a beige, I guess. But in one room, we did do a painted ceiling. We really like it. It's still there. And the color in that room is more of, I'm going to say, like an olive. And we have three shades of olive in one room. I'm just saying, have you ever done anything like this? We did it, and we like it. So the walls were an olive. The soffit was lighter olive. And then the ceiling was a very light olive. And I'll tell you, we really very cozy, comfortable room with that. But I'm just curious, if you just go with the ceiling white, maybe you're doing a bedroom this year, or maybe the family room. Or have you ever considered not having a white ceiling? If you have and you've done some color, I'd like to hear about it. And we'll also take calls regarding your home project. So either or, jump on board. It's 800-823-8255. You're at home with Gary Sullivan.

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14: The U.S. ambassador to the United Nations says President Trump is giving diplomacy a chance as the war with Iran continues. Mike Waltz appeared on ABC's This Week this morning.
15: That's up to President Trump as commander-in-chief to determine what constitutes a violation, when to go back to military action, or when to continue to give diplomacy a chance.
14: Waltz's comments come as Iran sent a response to a U.S. proposal to end the war in the Middle East. Iranian state media reported this morning it sent the response to mediators in Pakistan. President Trump said Friday that he was expecting a response soon on his framework for peace talks. New Federal Reserve data shows older Americans control the majority of the nation's wealth. Details from Rob Martier.
16: According to a recent report, baby boomers hold 51% of American wealth through real estate, stocks, pension benefits, private businesses, and other assets, collectively valued at $90 trillion at the end of 2025. Meanwhile, Generation X owns 26% of the wealth, worth $46 trillion.
14: About a dozen people are being hospitalized after what appears to be a boat explosion in southern Florida. Authorities in Miami were called to the Hallover Sandbar over reports of an explosion just before 1 p.m. Eastern. Crews discovered at least 11 injured people, including some with burn injuries. A witness told WTVJ that people were flying off the boat. The conditions of the victims have not been released, and details of the incident have not been confirmed. Comedian Stephen Colbert is staying out of talks about the show selected to fill in a soon-to-be-vacated time slot. The Late Show is being replaced by Byron Allen's Comics Unleashed. Colbert was asked about the selection of a non-traditional Late Show during an interview with The Hollywood Reporter and said, "It's none of my business." May 21st is the series finale of The Late Show. I'm Lisa Carton.
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18: We have an object spilled in the roadway northbound 55 right lane at Carondelet. Also 70 westbound, two right lanes blocked past Cave Springs with a vehicle fire. 70 westbound past Zumbel Road at Stall, right shoulders now cleared. I'm Ed Smarin, and that's your latest total traffic.
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23: Dig below the surface in central Mississippi, and odds are good you'll find a burnt orange color looking back up at you. 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
23: 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In Mississippi, keeping secrets is as old as the soil itself. So can the truth ever really be uncovered?
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Well, the weekend's upon us. Welcome. You're at home with Gary Sullivan, taking your calls regarding your home projects. Feel free to join us. We got a spot for you. Our phone number is 800-823-8255. All right. I've got my list of projects. I was talking about painting the ceiling, the fifth wall, and nobody volunteered to share their advice or their experience with painting.

0: If you have a stained door, what kind of shape to protect it, the clear finish is in? If you have a painted door, what kind of surface or coating that is on that door, what kind of shape that is in? And I made a comment, hey, you know, it never hurts to wash your door. And I got a little, not pushback, I got a little feedback on, and somebody said, I never heard of washing your front door. And I didn't make this up, and it wasn't one of Amy's tips, but this is how that originated. It originated by me trimming bushes around the front yard by the front door, and I looked over, and my entry door at one time was a stained wood door. And it was difficult to keep it stained. It was in direct sunlight. It was just get beat up constantly by the sun. And I painted it, and I painted it almost a spruce green color. There's a couple of spruce trees around. It kind of brings the outside in. Looked very nice. It's been that way for 5-6 years maybe. And when I was trimming the bushes, I just noticed that there was some dirt on the door, and not only dirt, but there was pollen, and this pollen was, you know, it was very unsightly. So I got out the hose and I hosed down the door, and then I got a little sponge and a little soap and water and a bucket. I washed down the front door, hosed it off, and I'll tell you what a difference it made. It was almost like I had painted the door. I didn't even realize just how distracting, and it was an accumulation of dirt, dust, and pollen. And so I'm just telling you, I remember when I used to have Jason on from Clopé, he would tell you to wax or at least clean a garage door. So later I went over and looked at the garage door. Now, I didn't get the wax out, but I did get the hose out. And just really hose that off with a hard stream. And it looked amazing. It was just dusty. So I don't know. You kind of forget about those things, and you always think about painting them, but I never really think about cleaning them. So there's your tip. Just take a look at it, and it doesn't take, you know, we'll have the hose out a lot over the next 3 or 4 months. Even if you want to just hose it off, might be a real good idea. All right, let's go to Tom. Tom, welcome.
1: Hello, Gary. How you doing?
0: Doing fine, thank you.
1: I felt compelled to call because you sounded a little despondent about nobody took the bait over non-white ceilings.
0: I thought that was a really good subject, Tom.
1: Yeah, I thought so, too. And years ago, I did one with an added touch. I had this old kitchen ceiling, and no matter what I did, it would always crack.
0: Uh-huh.
1: So what I did was I bought this... This kind of like embossed wallpaper. It's white, and you can paint it. And the pattern that I saw when I went to the wallpaper store that time reminded me of those patterns on the old tin ceilings.
0: Yes.
1: You'd see in like the old hardware stores.
0: Right.
1: So I bought that pattern. I put it up on the ceiling. I put the wallpaper up on the ceiling. And then I painted it sort of like an aged silver color.
0: Oh my.
1: So as to duplicate the look of that old tin ceiling.
0: Yes.
1: And I got to tell you, my God, I loved that thing until the day we moved out of the place.
0: Is that right?
1: Oh, yeah. I would look up at that ceiling and go, you know, this harkens back to my boyhood. It was great. And it wasn't that difficult to do. The hardest part was just getting the straight line for the wallpaper.
0: That's interesting. So that was like, they make like a wall liner. It's a paintable wallpaper, basically.
1: Yes, exactly.
0: Yeah.
1: That's what it is.
0: Yep. Yeah, yeah.
1: And
0: that's a great idea.
1: And it did wonders. It did wonders for hiding the cracks as well.
0: Well, yes. In fact, I somebody must have taken your idea, Tom. There is a company called Decorative Ceiling Tile. It's close to what you did, but it's not the same. And I'll bet yours looks just as good. Probably a little bit more work. But Decorative Ceiling Tile, if you get a chance, just Google it, Decorative Ceiling Tiles.

0: They got all different patterns. But they have created a ceiling tile. I'm just guessing. Say 16 by 16. It's as thin as maybe two sheets of paper.
1: Wow.
0: And it's plastic. And they make them where copper ceilings, tin ceilings, pewter ceilings, exactly what you did. Different variations of color. You know, on the pewter, it'd be like a black and a silver. And they're inexpensive. And you literally, and they're perfect for a home, as you described, one with plaster ceilings. And you always, you know, you're always going to have cracks, and you just hide them. And you don't have to mess with the thickness if there's a light up there or anything like that. You put them up with little brads, or you could put a dollop of glue on the four corners and stick them up there. And they're beautiful. So when you were telling me what you're doing, I had a picture of exactly what it looks like. And I think I'm surprised more people don't do that. Just for cosmetics, like in an office. So
1: it does. It puts a whole new slant on the room when you walk in the door.
0: Yeah,
1: I thought it was tremendous.
0: Yeah. Well, thanks for sharing that. I really appreciate it, Tom.
1: And thanks. And you have a good weekend.
0: All right. You do the same. Thank you. And seriously, if you have, even if you have, the bane of popcorn ceilings, water stained ceilings, better find out where it's leaking from first, or cracked plaster ceilings. 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But they're very thin. Even if you have crown molding, you can butt it right up. I'm telling you, it's, you know, like a copper ceiling in an office. 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

0: All right, back at it we go, 20 minutes after the top of the hour, and talking a little home improvement. Just talking about, I know it sounds weird, washing the garage door down and the front door, but I'm telling you, it'll make a difference. That and a fresh coat of paint. Let's go to Teresa. Teresa, welcome.
1: Hi, Gary. Thanks for taking my call.
0: Quite welcome.
1: I have a patio door that is French doors. It's not a slider. Mm-hmm. And I guess we got it installed maybe 5 years ago. Well, okay. The paint is chipping on it. So I want to know what kind of paint I should use. I've tried researching it. Is Rust-Oleum the best? Should I get something else that, you know, because there is metal, the door is metal, and there's wood in between the two French doors. So it's got to be able to go on metal and wood and be outside. Yeah.
0: Well, most of your enamels, Teresa, can be put on both. That should not be a problem.
1: Okay.
0: So is this aluminum framed storm door like, or what is it?
1: No, I think it is aluminum. No, it's actually French doors that go out to my patio.
0: So it's the whole solid door we're going to paint.
1: It's the door. The door. I do not have a screen door by it. It's open. That's another thing. It's open to the elements.
0: Okay. Well, there's a whole bunch of paints you can use. And, you know, I'm going to start out with probably what I would use. And I'll tell you why I would use it. I'll also tell you it's expensive.
1: That's okay.
0: There's a Sherwin-Williams product. And it's called Emerald Urethane Trim Enamel.
1: Okay.
0: Sherwin-Williams Emerald Urethane Trim Enamel can be used indoors or outdoors.
1: Okay.
0: All right. The reason I like this is it reminds me and it looks like and it functions like the old-fashioned oil-based enamels.
1: Oh, nice. Yep.
0: And
1: okay.
0: It has that crisp, hard, good look to it. And unlike so many other acrylic paints, which you could use, it has probably an hour's length of time for brushability. Where some of your today's acrylic enamels, you know, if you're painting the sun, it could dry on a brush. So,
1: yeah, that's true.
0: You know, the brushability of this to get a really good, smooth, slick, beautiful surface, I'd recommend that Emerald Urethane Trim Enamel. Now, if that's not the way you want to go for whatever reason, that's fine. Sherwin-Williams also makes one in Emerald Exterior House Paint, which you can certainly use. It is water-based. It has a controlled dry time, which means you can brush its brushability for like 10, 15 minutes, which is good. You can get it flat, egg, semi-gloss, satin, any sheen you want, if that comes into play. Then you could also get what they call an alkyd oil enamel, which would be fine. Rust-Oleum is a inexpensive trim enamel. I think your durability on the urethane would be better. Certainly, in my opinion, even the emerald acrylic exterior paint would even be better. But you know, if you want a really good, kind of like an oiled finish, take a look at that urethane trim enamel.
1: Okay. The other thing I do have the ability. Not the ability. I guess I should say the equipment, because the ability is yet to be seen. To spray it.
0: Yeah. Yeah.
1: Should I spray it or roll it or?
0: Have you sprayed anything before? Have you used the sprayer?
1: I have.
0: Okay.
1: I have a desk.
0: Okay. You can certainly spray it. Sprays give a very, very nice finish, and that urethane enamel can be sprayed. I don't know. I don't think you have to do any dilution to it, but that would probably give you your best finish. And, you know, some of the new spray guns are really super easy to use. I'm saying that for people that have never sprayed before. But do always practice first. If you've used it before and liked it and felt you had good control of it, you know, that's awesome. I would go ahead and do that first. My second option, depending on whether it's a flat door or it's a panel type door, if it's a panel type door, a good polyester brush. If it's a flat door, and maybe just a little trim where you could brush it, you could use one of those little 4-inch mohair rollers, probably the width about a size of a quarter. Those do a good job too.
1: Okay. All right. Well, I appreciate your help.
0: Yep. You'll be in good shape.
1: Thank you very much.
0: All right.
1: Have a great day.
0: You do the same. Thank you. Take care. All right. So, when I was talking about cleaning the front door, and I was also talking about, clean the garage door, my next step in that project was going to be, if you're doing that and you decide you also want to just change the color, or you start feeling that some of the paint is peeling, you can paint it. Obviously, we just talked about that. I think she said it was metal. That urethane trim enamel would be the one I would recommend for entry doors. For instance, if you're just absolutely fed up of staining and maybe re-urethaning that front door every 2 or 3 years, or it just doesn't seem to be holding up, it's the same old story, too. Paint is going to preserve better against direct sunlight than stain in a marine urethane. So painting it is an option. Now, some people are like, I'm never painting it. That's why I bought the door that was a Masonite-type door, Masonite company, and it's a fiberglass door. That's why I bought this, so it could look like I had a stable, stained door. Well, that's fine. But if you wanted to paint it, I'm telling you, take a look at that urethane trim enamel. It will really give you a very, very nice look. All right, we'll take a break. Glenn, you'll be up first. If you'd like to join us, do so. Our phone number is 800-823-8255. You're at home with Gary Sullivan.
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0: 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We got plenty of time to take your call. And Glenn, welcome.
1: Hi, Gary. Love your show. Thanks for taking my call.
0: You betcha.
1: So I have a question about treating a deck. My girlfriend's deck, and it's fairly good size. It's probably 18 by 30. Guessing 6 years old. Treated lumber. It was stained with a thicker, heavier red stain. I'm not sure what it was. That was before I got to know her. Mm-hmm. And the deck previously had a big tree above it, so it had a lot of shade. And then the tree was taken down. Now it's completely in the sun. What happened is that she had it power washed and then had it sealed. And so the stain didn't really adhere to the wood well, and it just started kind of peeling off.
0: Right.
1: So the wood is not in great shape, but I think it's still salvageable.
0: Okay.
1: And she just had it power washed again. This time it was a quote-unquote soft power wash.
0: Mm-hmm.
1: And that did help because it got a lot of that loose stain right. off it. And so I'm trying to figure out what's the next step in getting this thing treated and restained again. Do we need to put some bleach on it? Do we need to treat the lumber, sand the lumber? What should we do next?
0: Well, on the back of any can, I guess the next is decide what you're going to use on it. I mean, so what was on it was like a solid color stain?
1: Yes. Okay. Right. Kind of a reddish, thick stain.
0: Okay. So whenever you say thick, I get nervous. Because they got these rejuvenating products, and it's very thick. I mean, like the chip would be like the thickness of a credit card.
1: Yeah, not that thick.
0: Okay, good. I feel better. So it's just like the thickness of paint?
1: Yes, okay. Yes.
0: So the back on every can will tell you to remove all this paint or stain. But it sounds like you want to avoid doing that, and I don't blame you.
1: Well, but after this power wash, it is largely removed at this point. There's a few small spots, but it's largely exposed wood now.
0: Okay. So the one thing I always do is ask people this, and that is, you know, if the old stuff peeled, what's preventing the good stuff now from peeling? Just as a little red flag warning, okay? It doesn't mean it's going to peel.
1: Mm-hmm.
0: It's possible it could peel. So, and that's what the paint cans say. But I'm with you. You know, if you want to try it, and you feel like it's all tightly adhered and everything else has been removed, the only thing you really need to worry about is you need to, when you put the solid color stain over the existing stain, you want to make sure that you don't see where the paint is peeled. So you're going to have to feather right. edge and sand that to a point where when you apply the new stain, it'll be relatively smooth. You may still see some difference. You know, you might be able to see where that paint is peeled, I guess is what I'm saying. But depends on how good of a feather edging sanding job you do. So
1: okay.
0: that would be one option. The other option, of course, is remove it all with like a deck stripper. But once you get it prepared, clean, dry, smooth, you can select the stain, another solid color stain, and then you asked, how would I prepare that? At that point, I would, you know, the first batch didn't stick. We don't know why. But I will tell you a oil base or a alkyd oil solid color stain will penetrate wood better than a latex. Then I got to complicate it again and say, but we don't know what kind of stain's on there. Is that a latex or an oil? Because you can't just put oil stain on top of a latex stain. It's not going to adhere.
1: Mm-hmm.
0: So I'm going to give you another test here. take some rubbing alcohol in a cotton cloth, put the rubbing alcohol on the stain, let it sit for a little bit, and then rub as hard as you can. If you start removing that, it's a latex stain. If you start shining it, it's an oil stain.
1: Okay.
0: So, now we know which one we're going to use, where it's bare, and how much of the deck do you think is bare?
1: Oh, 97%.
0: So most all of it's bare then, right?
1: Yes.
0: Okay. Oh, well, that's, yeah. Then that sanding isn't going to be difficult at all. Let's just sand it, try to make it as smooth as we can, and come back and use a deck brightener on that next. And a deck brightener is an oxalic acid, Glenn. Very easy to use. It's a mixture with that and water. Put it on. Follow the directions for a certain amount of time. Scrub it. Rinse it. Done. And depending on which solid color stain you pick, solvent-based or acrylic, read the directions on recoat time. Solvent base is typically 48 hours. Acrylic base is usually 2 hours for restaining.
1: Okay.
0: So I think you're armed for enough get it done now.
1: One quick question. Yeah. You know, I seems like I heard you mention in a prior show that you really don't want to power wash decks before you stain or paint them because it removes, like, it compresses the fibers, and then that stain or paint won't adhere well as it should.
0: Yeah, well, so I do it talking to the masses, right? Your phrase before was excellent. You called it a soft power washing, which is fine. You can power wash decks all day long. It's just how you just don't want everybody going out and power washing, or they're going to get out there with a 15-degree nozzle and a 300 PSI power washer, and they're going to hit that wood. And what they're going to do is they're going to break down the lignin in the surface of the wood, which is the little strands, the little cellulose strands of the wood itself. And then when you go to stain it, and this is strictly for semi-transparent, those will absorb more stain than the board itself. So it'll become very blotchy. Okay. If you were going to do that and you were going to use a solid color stain, you'd probably have to lightly sand it to knock off that little fuzz, if you will. And then you could stain it. I did also say you shouldn't sand pressure treated wood before staining. And there was also an additive on that, is kind of with like a power sander or, you know, a belt sander or something along those lines. Because what's going to happen, again, talking to the masses and not to one particular project, if you use like a 120 sandpaper, or let's just say a medium sandpaper, whatever, and you're using that and you're using that and you're using that, you're going to remove the stain. But I'm sure you've also heard of the term called burnishing. And burnishing, what it does is it just makes that wood so smooth, it can't drink the stain to bite onto the wood because it's glazed over. We've burnished the wood. Mm-hmm. So that was, you know, whenever it was, that's what I was speaking to.
1: Okay. All right. Okay, so we want to do the deck brightener and then figure out what we have on the deck and then choose accordingly.
0: Yeah,
1: so really,
0: either.
1: We don't, and any sanding we need to do is just if there's spots where the old sealer is there, we want to get that up. But besides that, we can just put the deck brightener on and then turn around and seal it.
0: Right. You want to feather edge the existing stain into the, you know, thickness, you know, or the grade of the wood. And maybe if it's only 3%, you might even want to try a deck stripper and just strip that off. I mean, I wouldn't be too excited about stripping a whole deck that size with a deck stripper, but people do it. And if 97% of that's off, just 3%, you might want to entertain it, and then there's no sanding at all.
1: Okay. All right. That sounds good.
0: All right.
1: And I have one other quick question. I have recently had a cedar privacy fence installed behind my backyard. Mm-hmm. It probably needs to be sealed. I've heard it, you wait 3 months to let it weather. Mm-hmm. Do I need to, do you recommend I clean that before I seal it? And would you recommend any particular sealants for that fence? Yeah.
0: So there's people listening goes, oh, cedar, you don't have to do anything to it. You don't. But it'll turn silver and then it'll turn black and silver. So it will look very aged. Some people like that look. Your sealant is basically protecting it again from the sun. So for cleaning it, I would definitely clean it. I don't think you got to knock yourself out cleaning if it's been up for 3 months. What you might do, again, is get some, I'm always talking about oxygenated bleach. It's basically deck cleaner. And spray that on, let it sit about 10 minutes. You can take a street broom, agitate a little bit, take a hose and rinse it off. That's as far as you need to go for cleaning it.
1: Okay.
0: And then for staining it, are you thinking a semi-transparent or a solid color stain there?
1: I'm thinking solid color. I think that would give me more sun protection.
0: Yeah. It definitely will. Definitely will. If you use a semi-transparent, you're probably going to do that every 3 to 5 years. Use paint, you might not do it for 10 or 15 years. So one of the things, you can do a solid color stain, or you can also paint it. But you got to be careful when you paint it, because there's tannins in cedars that bleed through. So you're going to have to prime it and, you know, something that blocks tannins. And then you could use, you basically could use a house paint. So you got a couple more steps in there, or you can use a solid color stain.
1: Okay. All right. I like the solid color stain. Then.
0: Okay.
1: Plus steps. Okay.
0: Yep.
1: All right. So,
0: yeah. There you go. All right.
1: Helpful. Thank you, Gary.
0: You betcha. Take care. Bye-bye. All right, let's take a little break. We'll come back. James, you will be my conversation piece. And if you'd like to jump on board, you can. It's 800-823-8255. You're at home with Gary Sullivan.
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0: right, back at it we go. 10 minutes before the top of the hour, taking your calls regarding your home projects, maintenance, or repair. And let's go to James. James, welcome.
1: Hi, thank you, Gary.
0: Yes, sir.
1: My problem is that I have a crawl space, about a 2-foot crawl space, that collects quite a bit of moisture when the vents were plugged shut. They were plugged because of the cold winters that we get, but not opened up in the summertime. And we discovered that we put in a permanently open vent and haven't had any problems with water pipe freezing, lucky for us. But what I discovered when we were down there fixing the problem was there's a powdery white mildew or mold on the underside of all of the TGI floor joists. And I'm wondering if that spray and forget that I just heard you talking about would work in a crawl space rather than on a roof or a deck.
0: Yeah, so they make multiple products. The wet and forget outdoor, called Wet and Forget Max, is designed to be used outdoors only. And the reason for that is, I think you heard me say, you know, it takes 6 weeks for the kill to take place and eliminate the fungi and algae and all that. And it takes 6 weeks, and it takes the assist from the sun and rain. So that's why it's an outdoor product. Now, the other person that I talked to that had the, she was in Oregon, she had the mold issue in the closet. And I talked to her about another wet and forget product. And it was called Wet and Forget Disinfectant and Mold Remover, or mold eliminator. I always forget which word that is, but it can be used indoors. And it operates a little bit different, but the way you use it is kind of the same. You spray it on there and you forget it. It will kill the mold. It will kill it 100%. It may leave a stain. And if you need to remove that, you could use like an oxygenated bleach and water and scrub the stain away. But it will kill the mold, which is the most important part. So that's what I would use in a crawl space.
1: Would I need to wear, say, a painter's respirator? Or if so, how many micron filter would you recommend?
0: Probably not a bad idea. I forget what the precautions are on that, but I will tell you, and I should bring up another, there's another brand of product that kills mold that is almost like an aerosol. It's more of a, oh gosh. In other words, you know, it's kind of like a cloud. You can spray back there and it will kill mold. It's called Concrobium.
1: Concrobium.
0: Yeah, so if it's difficult to get in there, the Concrobium mold killer can be sprayed in there. Fog was the word I was looking for. It creates like a fog in there, and it will kill mold also. So it's more convenient. It might be something you want to try.
1: All right. Well, thank you very much.
0: You're quite welcome. Thanks for the call. Appreciate it. All right. Very good. All right. That's what my other note was on today, as we were talking a little bit more inside projects. But I know one of the things a lot of times we will, if you have wood floors, and I don't care, now you can say LVT, you can say laminate, you can say carpet, you can say tile. My still favorite floor is a wood floor. But wood floor, it needs occasional maintenance. And if you have a solid wood floor, which I have a foyer that is solid wood and a little hallway which is solid wood and a dining room, it's gorgeous. It's a forever floor, literally a forever floor. Doesn't mean you don't have to do anything with it. It's just going to be there. You can have it. You know, if it's a disaster and it's a mess, you can sand a wood floor. You can restain a wood floor. You can re-urethane a wood floor. You can also, if you have a wood floor and you have maybe just, it's just kind of looking tired. Maybe it's looking dirty. Maybe it just needs a clear coat put on and it doesn't need to be sanded all the way down into the wood. That can be done. Or you can just have a good cleaner or a rejuvenating product and not have the preparation work. But, you know, I mean, sanding all the way down, staining in urethane, great. Maybe you got to do that every 20 years. I don't know. It depends how much traffic. If you just want to re-urethane, maybe you clean it and re-urethane. It gives it another life. If you want to do something in terms of cleaning, you might just check a product line of Bona and just look at their rejuvenators. I talk about the Jarls hardwood cleaner. That's what we use on it all the time. But ours is in really good shape right now. If it needs that extra little boost, check out some of the Bona products where you can kind of add a little bit of gloss to it, etc. All right. Well, that's going to wrap up our Mother's Day presentation. I hope all your moms out there have a wonderful day. Danny, thank you very much. I appreciate all your efforts. And good Lord willing, we'll be back next weekend for more At Home with Gary Sullivan.

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13: All right. Welcome to the show, everybody. I'm your host, Kenny Michaels. It is great to be here today. Welcome, welcome, welcome. Thank you for making us a part of your day. I'm going to go ahead and turn the phone lines on right now. The number to get me live, 888-961-0222. Again, 888-961-0222. Start ringing up the phones. If you want to watch me on YouTube, you can type in Striking Gold with Kenny Michaels, and you can watch me do this show live right now, and you'll see how good-looking I really am, okay? No lie. All right, Deutsche Bank, another bank now. We already have Chase. We have Wells Fargo. We have Bank of America, and now Deutsche Bank calling for gold to double by the end of the year. Every single week, it's bank after bank after bank pushing up numbers for gold. And what does that mean? The reason they're doing this is because countries are stressed about their money. And so countries are hoarding gold. And when countries buy gold because they're stressed about their money, that means we as people, if we're stressed about our money, what do? We should be buying gold. Banks are closing accounts at record numbers. The volatility of the stock market drives seniors crazy. That's why you move to gold. You move your retirement account. Most people don't know that you can take a retirement account, an IRA, a 401k, a 403b, whatever. Any type of retirement account, you can move it into physical metals. You can move it from paper into something physical, an asset, real money, gold and silver. 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You can call Golden Crest Metals. I recommend them, and I'm going to talk about why I recommend them here in just a second. Their number is 888-406-6222. Again, 888-406-6222. Or if you want me to help you, just go to kennysgoldquiz.com. And you'll see how good looking I am. My beautiful face is on that website. Okay? So the number to get me live here is 888-961-0222. We have the amazing Wendy on phones this morning. She will take your call. And she'll get your question and she will connect you to me. Here's something I want to say. People ask me every day, Mr. Michaels, why do you promote Golden Crest Metals? Why do you tell us to go there? Okay. How long a company has been in business means nothing in the gold business. There are companies that have been in business in the gold business 20 years, 30 years, and they're ripping off seniors. It's not how long someone's been in business. It's their business practices that matter. And the fact that there's complaints after complaints after complaints on these companies that have been around a long time, what does that mean? It just means they haven't gotten caught yet, but they will. And whether they get caught or not, when you see complaints after complaints after complaints on the Better Business Bureau, that they're ripping off people who are seniors, they're ripping off people that are in their 60s, in their 70s, in their 80s, that's disgusting. And Golden Crest Metals is the complete opposite. There are no complaints. They're not ripping people off. And so I never care how long a restaurant's been open for. I don't care how long a company's been in business. I don't go by that. If a restaurant's been open 20 years and the food is poo-poo and the service is poo-poo, I'd rather eat at a restaurant that's been open a week and the food is good and the service is good. That's what I'm there for. Think about it. If you hang out with a guy who's murdered 20 people, you say, well, he's a really nice guy. I hang out with him all the time. I don't have an issue with him. Doesn't mean he's not killing people. He just hasn't been caught. You never move an IRA, a 401k with companies with all these complaints. You don't do it. Because it shows their business practices. It shows their mentality. I move my money to morals and ethics. Not to how long someone's been in business. If someone's been in business 20 years and their morals and ethics suck and their business practices suck and they rip off seniors, what the hell am I doing business with them for? Now you know why I promote Golden Crest Metals. I've done my homework. I have vetted gold companies. I have vetted gold companies from soup to nuts. And Golden Crest Metals is the best place to go. You're going to get more ounces for your money because they're cheaper than everybody else. I love that. There's no complaints. They got great buyback policy. I love that. And what's funny is when I vetted gold companies and I found what I found, then I found out Bloomberg, and you know who that is, right? Everybody knows Bloomberg. Bloomberg vetted gold companies too, and they found the same thing I found. Is that a coinky dinky? I don't think so. We did our homework. Bloomberg found that Golden Crest Metals is the best reputation.

6222. Okay? So I hope I made myself clear. It's not about how long someone's been around. It's about their business practices. I'd rather eat in a restaurant that's been open a week where the food is good and the service is good than eat in a restaurant that's been around 20 years and the food is poo-poo and the service is poo-poo and the prices are poo-poo any day of the week. Now, the New York Times is reporting that everyone should be moving to gold because they see what's going on worldwide. The New York Times says everyone should be moving to gold if they want growth in their old age. That's what it said. Crazy. Deutsche Bank saying gold's going to double by the end of the year. That's the fourth bank now. Trump is trying to unlock America's largest gold reserve because he has a plan. And someone asked the other day on MarketWatch, there was an article about why are countries hoarding gold? And the answer is countries are stressed about their money, so they run to gold. What a novel concept. If you're stressed about your money, why are you not in gold? Right? So the point I'm making is when you are 59 and a half or older, you have the right to withdraw money from a retirement account. And when you're 73, you have to by law. So when you're at that age where you can start taking money out, you want to be in silver and gold. Because when you take money out in silver and gold and you take it out in the metal itself, you reduce what Uncle Sam gets, which means you keep more money. Did you know if gold never moved and you moved your retirement account into physical gold and silver, you'd be ahead? Is that crazy or what? That's crazy. If gold and silver never moved, you'd be ahead. Now you're thinking, Mr. Michaels, how's that possible? Because it's the only retirement account with the option to pay less to Uncle Sam. So less to Uncle Sam means more to you. So if there's more to you, you're ahead. Even if gold never moves. That's why you move to gold and silver. Seniors benefit from moving to metals. Seniors stress from staying in paper. Some of you are wondering why I'm so good looking, because I'm in gold. I don't have that stress that gives me wrinkles on my face. I don't have that stress. Look at my face right now on YouTube. Go to Striking Gold with Kenny Michaels on YouTube. Look how beautiful I am. Look at no wrinkles, nothing. Because I'm in gold. Because the Bible says if I go to gold, I get divine peace and divine wealth. Now, I don't have divine wealth, but I do have divine peace. Yes, I'm better looking than Brad Pitt. There's no doubt. But he's got divine wealth. Right? But the point I'm getting at is when you're a senior, when you're at an age where you can take money out, why feed Uncle Sam? You've been feeding Uncle Sam your whole stinking life. Think about it. 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Someone there, they will help you. If not, they'll get you on my calendar and I'll help you. You can call me live here.

in studio. If you are interested in buying gold, buying silver, trying to find out about it, how do you do it? Does your retirement account qualify? 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The phone lines are open. You can call me live here on air right now. And the amazing Wendy will take your call, and she, of course, will put you through to me. By the way, you can send me an email to be read on the show, kenny@kenmichaels.com. You can send me an email right now, and I'll be happy to read your email on air. If you're too shy to call in, I don't bite. You can call in. I haven't bitten anybody in probably 6-8 months by now. Haven't bitten anybody yet. All right, so here's something I want to share that came up this week about the banks. There's something called the labor rules, and labor is spelled a little differently. It's spelled L-A-B-O-U-R. And now the banks can close an account at any time with no warning for audits, for reviews, for de-escalation, with no warning. So imagine you have money in the bank that's already paying you nothing, and now they close your account. You get up one morning with a thing, account closed, boom, stamp, account closed. And you're saying, wow, that's crazy. Because they're in control. When you're in paper, they're in control. But when you take that money from the bank and you buy gold and you buy silver and that is shipped to your home, nobody could take that away from you. You say, well, a burglar could break in, Mr. Michaels, and take my metals. Nah, you put it on your homeowner's insurance policy and you're good. When you own gold, nobody could take it from you, right? It's a physical asset. It's yours. And people are making more money in gold and silver than anywhere else right now. The banks are a snitch to the government. The banks pay nothing on your money. And when this new Fed chair takes over in like a week and a half or 2 weeks, he's going to drop interest rates. And that's going to drop your drawers, and you're going to be exposed with your drawers dropped. Now what do you do with your money? And for most of you, having your drawers dropped would not be a good-looking sight, I'm sure. Move to gold. Take your cash, move to gold. Get out of the bank's grasp. Get out of these rules that are coming up week after week after week, that the banks can close this and the banks can do that and the banks own the money and the banks do this and the banks do that. Nothing ever benefits us. Have you ever seen an article that says banks are now going to pay you 8% on your money? Have you ever seen that article? I haven't. Have you ever seen an article that says the stock market is only going to go up, up, up? It's never going to go down. I haven't. If countries are moving to gold because they're stressed about their money, think about that line. That was on Yahoo Finance. It said, countries are stressed about their money, so they're moving to gold. I love that line. And if they're stressed about their money and moving to gold, and you're stressed about your money, move to gold. Ronald Reagan's famous 9 words about the government were this. Listen to this. Ronald Reagan said, the 9 words the people of America fear the most is, knock, knock, we're here from the government, we're here to help you. What? How are you here to help me? You charge me more tax when I take money out of my retirement account than you should. Your federal banking system pays me nothing and can close my account at any time. And you're here to help me? I don't need that kind of help. As a senior, I know you're going to find it hard to believe based on how good I look that I'm 64. I get it. People have a hard time with this.
When you go to kennysgoldquiz.com and you see how good looking I am, people are blown away by my looks. I understand. I can't do anything about it, folks. I was blessed that way. But the government is here to help me, so it says. Yet, when I go take money out of my retirement account and I'm in stocks, I pay a lot of tax. But I've been paying tax my whole life. When is it mine? When I move to gold. The government's here to help me, but the federal banking system is paying me nothing. Now the new labor rule says the banks can close accounts at any time. No warning. How is that helping me? Ronald Reagan said the nine words America fears the most. American citizens fear the most. Knock, knock. We're here from the government. We're here to help you. If you want to be able to draw on your retirement account and know that you can keep more of your funds, you move it to silver and gold, period. 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They're the best in the business. Their morals, their ethics, their business practices. That's who I would recommend dealing with. That's who Bloomberg says you should be calling nationwide. It's crazy. Their number is 888-406-6222. I'll give it to you again, 888-406-6222. 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We come to a point when we're 59 and a half or older, and I've said this on my show 1,000 times, if I've said it once. We get to a point where it's not about how much money we make. It's how much money we keep. Because every time we turn around, we're taxed on everything. I have not yet been taxed on going to the bathroom. But I am taxed on the toilet paper I buy to go to the bathroom. I'm not yet taxed on going potty, but I will be. And so, what can I do as a senior to keep more of my money because I pay tax my whole life? I move to gold. Because moving to physical gold and silver is win-win for you and your heirs. At some point, remember this about your retirement account, okay? At some point, somebody, whether it's you or your heirs, is going to be yanking money out of that account. And if you're in gold and silver, you could take the money out in the actual gold and silver itself. And what that will do, that'll reduce what you owe Uncle Sam. Now, you have questions about this? Call me here, 888-961-0222. Again, 888-961-0222. That gets you live with me. I'm Kenny Michaels. This is the show Striking Gold. Welcome aboard. We're going to take a break in probably a minute. But when we come back, I want to talk about why are the banks predicting gold to double by the end of the year? We now have the fourth bank in a week that has mentioned it. Chase mentioned it. Wells Fargo mentioned it. Bank of America mentioned it. And now Deutsche Bank mentioned it. Why is the New York Times saying everyone should be moving into gold if they want growth? And when they say gold, they mean gold and silver. And when we come back from our break, I'm going to talk about something about silver that's very important. You should have physical silver in your IRA. If you don't, I'll make that happen for you. You can go to kennysgoldquiz.com or call my friends at Golden Crest Metals. 888-406-6222. 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Okay. The reason I'm going to talk about silver when we come back, there's a lot of new information about silver. That the prediction for silver, and you've heard me say this before, is that it's going to triple.
Bank of America said 350. I don't think it'll go that high this year. But Goldman Sachs is saying 250. Chase is saying 275. I believe it. I believe it. I believe it because what I have to tell you about silver would absolutely be the reason they think silver is going to explode. Okay? So, call me here, 888-961-0222. I'm Kenny Michaels. 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We're going to take a quick break. We'll be right back.

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Again, 888-961-0222. Okay? You can also go to kennysgoldquiz.com. You can watch me live on YouTube doing this show. Go to YouTube, type in Striking Gold with Kenny Michaels, and you can watch me do this show live. All right. So I want to talk about silver for a little bit. You know, Robert Kiyosaki, you know who that is, the author of Rich Dad, Poor Dad, has said many times everyone should have physical silver in their retirement account. China, as you know, as of January 1st of this year, has restricted export of silver to the United States. It means we have less now. Silver has become the number one most wanted and desired commodity in the world. But there's less of it. So what that means is that solar is begging for silver. Electric car, Tesla, as an example, is begging for silver. Southern California Edison is trying to get their hands on silver. AI development is begging for more silver. But yet, there's a lack of it and a lack of mining it. When your financial advisor tries to put you in SLV, which is silver stock, it's mining stock, you're going to lose money, a lot of money, because they're having trouble mining it. So that means there's a low supply of silver, but a huge demand. And so the price of silver is on its way. The price of silver is going up, up, up. And so moving it, there's more manufacturing uses for silver than there is gold. Now, I'm not telling you to go 100% silver. I don't believe in that. I believe in diversifying your metals. You should do half gold, half silver. That way you maximize growth. Because sometimes silver is quiet and gold shows its roaring lion head. And then there's other times gold's like, hey, I'm taking a break, little brother. You roar your head and silver goes crazy. So when you move a retirement account, an IRA, a 401k, a 403b, a TSP, a 457a, an annuity. Annuities suck, by the way. I'll get into that in a minute. When you move a retirement account into physical gold and silver, and you call Golden Crest Metals at the 888-406-6222 or go to Kenny's Gold Quiz.

0: Hawkins.com. I'm going to put you in 50-50. Half gold, half silver. That way you maximize growth. Bloomberg is reporting that China silver imports have now hit record highs. Import means they bring in silver. Export means it goes out. China is not a good share, right? When we were in kinder care and we were in kindergarten and first grade, we were taught to be a good share. Right? We share things with our fellow classmates. Okay? China is not a good share. They don't like to share. They like to hoard. And why are their silver imports going up like crazy to record highs? Because I'll tell you why. The demand for silver is off the charts. That's why you're hearing Bank of America is calling for record numbers. Goldman Sachs, all these big financial companies are calling for silver with record numbers. So the outlook for silver is fabulous. Put it in your IRA, not the stock. Don't put silver stock. You'll lose money in silver stock. Okay? You'll lose money in silver stock. Because the demand for manufacturing isn't the stock. It's the physical metal. Let's get physical. 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It's the physical metal that's being demanded in manufacturing, not stock. 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You want the physical metal. Okay? So, absolutely. Get your retirement account moved over into gold and silver. Make sure half of that investment is silver, and we'll put the other half in gold. Makes sense. 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It's Golden Crest Metals. Or you can go to kennysgoldquiz.com. Okay? All right. The number to get me live here, 888-961-0222. That's the number to get me live. I'm Kenny Michaels. This is Striking Gold. We got a caller. We're going to go to line two. We'll talk to Austin. He's in Palm Desert. I think that's Palm Desert, California, I think. Austin, welcome to the show.
1: Austin? Yes, good morning. Can you hear me?
0: I can hear you now. Yes, I can. Is this Austin from Palm Desert, California?
1: Yes. I just want to let you know that we were swindled to a gold, reputable gold company. We bought over $240,000 in gold and silver. They gave us gold, coins, silver coins. We put it in our personal safe in our house. We found out later the gold was worth a quarter of what the value they said it was. Silver was even less.
0: And so I want to, and I'm not, again, I'm going to say this, that absolutely irritates the hell out of me. And I'll tell you why, Austin. This was my point earlier in the show. It doesn't matter how long someone's been in business. What matters is their business practices. That's what matters. You started this call by saying, which I love, it was supposed to be a reputable gold company. Now, when people buy gold and silver, I always say, do your homework. Go to the Better Business Bureau. Type their name in. when their profile comes up, click where it says complaints and read the damn complaints. Because a lot of these gold companies that are supposedly big names that have been around are ripping off seniors. Do not judge a gold company by their name, by how long they've been in business. And even if some famous actor promotes them, means nothing. The famous actor is paid to say they're good. You, the consumer, have to do your homework. Now, I'm disgusted by the fact that you were ripped off. But I have something to say about that, Austin, and here's what I want to tell you. If I go to an auto mechanic and he rips me off, it doesn't mean all auto mechanics are bad. It means that one's bad. If I buy a bag of apples and one apple has a worm, doesn't mean all the apples have worms. Yes, it's true, Austin, that when a company does that to someone like you, it puts a black eye on the industry. No question. No question. And I'm hoping I can help you to fix whatever happened to you. And I'm going to go out of my way to try to help you guys. But that's why before I tell you to call a company, I do my homework. I vet the company. I know just about every company in the gold industry. And if you went online right now to the Better Business Bureau and you pulled up some of the biggest names where you've got actors promoting them, and you, when their profile comes up and you click complaints, you'll be blown away by how bad it is. But people are more lured by the actor, right? We've seen them all on TV. Turn on Fox News. There's an ad for gold every hour. There's a famous person. It doesn't mean the company's good. And here's my question. I wonder if that famous person did their homework on the company they're promoting, and would they still promote that company with the bad reputation they have? And if they do, then I got no respect for that famous person either, because he's okay with seniors being ripped off. I'm not, period. So, Austin, here's my advice. Do you have those medals now?
1: No, we went to a gold dealer here in Palm Springs and sold them.
0: Okay. Okay.
1: We lost $176,000. Now, can you not cut me off this time? We went through all that you just said. We investigated. We did all those things. When the original order came with the gold and silver, it came with a contract that was not signed on anywhere on it. And the interest rate that they said they were applying was not on the original contract. We went through all that. We've gone through the government. We've had the Better Business Bureau involved. It's under investigation now, and all we get is nothing.
0: Okay, so let me share.
1: $176,000.
0: I understand. So let me share something with you. I have an announcement to make, and I'm glad you're on this call. This week, I found out one of the largest gold companies in the country, located in Los Angeles, in Southern California, is being investigated right now by the FTC and the CFTC. They're being investigated right now for charging more than they disclose to the customer. It's one of the most popular gold companies that's currently under investigation. Another large one had their rating completely pulled from the Better Business Bureau because of the amount of complaints the Better Business Bureau was getting. And these are two companies who have been around forever. That's the point I'm making, is the business practices by which these companies operate disgust me, because they're going after seniors' money. Now, here's what I'm going to tell you. You said you did all that. When you went to the Better Business Bureau, did you go to the Better Business Bureau to check this company out before you bought from them?
1: Yes. And we also investigated, went online for complaints. We did all the things you have mentioned.
0: So here's my question then. If you went online, did they have complaints?
1: It's not covering us now.
0: I didn't hear you. Say that again.
1: Could reach, as far as we could investigate, they were not. They were, like you say, and I believe it is the company that is being investigated, because I am making sure it's being investigated. Is there a current investigation as we speak?
0: Good.
1: But they can only go so fast and so much.
0: That's right.
1: We will never see that money again.
0: Well,
1: I want to let you know that the people that work at these companies, they get shut down and they wait long enough to turn around, change their name, and open up as another reputable gold dealer.
0: Yeah. So that's a good point. I don't agree that you may not see your money. That comment I don't agree with, because if the investigation goes the way it should go, they're going to have to make some type of restitution to you people. And if they don't, or the investigation doesn't go that way, shame on the government for not doing their job. Shame on them. But it is very important that when people buy gold and silver and they put it in their IRA or they use cash to buy precious metals, you said something that about the contract came to you unsigned. If the contract is not signed by you, or the contract is not, you know, issued by them, you don't buy from them. And if in that contract it does not have their buyback policy, and it doesn't have some companies mark up quite a bit. If it doesn't have their markup, don't buy from them. What I love about Golden Crest Metals, very simple. Very simple business practice. Buy wholesale, sell retail, that's it. Love that. Love that. And their buyback is in their contract, in their agreement. So there's no verbal he said, she said. There's none of that. So I am disgusted this happened to you, Austin. And my telephone screener has your number. Came it up on the caller ID, and you'll be hearing from me this week. I'm going to see what I can do to go out of my way to help you. Okay?
1: Yeah, I have one more moment.
0: Go ahead, Austin.
1: Just one more thing. We were cautious, very cautious. The problem is my other half, who is turning 90 in August, is the person who was being in charge of this, and I was leaving it in charge of him. You can't do that, women. Watch everything that's going on, because they did every communication was done over the phone. There was no email. There were no texts involved in any of the conversations at point of sale.
0: And you bring up a great point. And I'm gonna have to disconnect you because I have a show to finish. But you bring up a great point. When I get on the phone to help people move retirement accounts or cash from the bank or their retirement accounts into gold, I love talking to both husband and wife. I want them both on the call with me. Number one, each one's got different questions. I want them both on board. Even though the husband may say, well, it's my IRA, not hers. I understand that, but you do have to live with her. You don't want to sleep on the couch. I stress that when people call me to move retirement accounts, I really want, if you're married, I want both of you on the call with me. I want to educate both, not just one. So, Austin, I agree with you 100%. Thank you for that. All right, the number to get me live, 888-961-0222. Ladies and gentlemen, that is why when I vet gold companies, I do the work for you. 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Bloomberg vetted gold companies throughout the country. 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And they recommend only Golden Crest Metals. 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I'll put my name on the line. I'll help you. 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When you answer the two questions, you'll see how good looking I am. I am the Brad Pitt of precious metals. It has already been determined. I have been voted, listen to this, ladies and gentlemen, on a side note, I have been voted the best looking precious metals guy in the country. I got three votes. Okay, my wife, my grandson, and my engineer, Eric, who works here at the studio. 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I'm Kenny Michaels. 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Thank you for making us a part of your day. God bless. We'll see you next week. Bye-bye.

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3: The National Retail Federation says Americans are prioritizing Mother's Day despite economic uncertainty. Natalie Migliori has more.
4: The Federation's annual survey shows Americans are projected to spend a record $38 billion on gifts and experiences just for mom this year. Some moms planning on hanging out with family, but they say save your money. Here's what they really want.
5: I would rather go to the spa by myself, but yeah.
6: Leave me alone. Quiet, rest, being around the people I love, and eating something good for dinner.
4: Shoppers say the top three gifts they're getting for mom this year are flowers, greeting cards, or experiences. I'm Natalie Migliori.
3: The monthly jobs report is out, and it shows the U.S. economy added 150,000 jobs in April. Nick Harper reports.
7: The 115,000 figure is better than expected, showing a robust labor market in the face of the global energy crisis that's been triggered by the U.S. war with Iran. Economists had predicted just 55,000 jobs to be added.
3: That compares with a revised 178,000 jobs added in March. The Bureau of Labor Statistics says the unemployment rate was unchanged at 4.3%. Consumer sentiment fell to a new low in May. The University of Michigan's early reading for the month slipped 3.2% from April's record low. Inflation fears were the primary factor driving the drop as gas prices soared due to the Iran war. The survey's chief economist noted concerns about high prices and buying conditions were driving the downward trend in sentiment. The inflation outlook actually eased slightly but remained high, with consumers expecting to see prices up 4.5% a year from now. With your consumer and business news, I'm Chris Caraggio.
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9: Just before midnight on Saturday, February 19th, 2005, Danielle Imbo and her friend Richard Patron left a crowded Philadelphia bar. The two 30-somethings planned to walk to Richard's truck and drive home, but they never made it.
10: It does not make sense. 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
9: Those same questions frustrated law enforcement. The FBI called it murder for hire.
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13: Both of them weren't the target. One of them was the target. The other one was wrong place, wrong time.
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10: 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But it also could be something your son did too.
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9: What happened to Danielle and Richard?
14: I think that whatever happened to my dad and Danielle was planned and orchestrated and thought out.
9: 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In this series, I dig into my own investigation to find answers for the families and get justice for Richard and Danielle.
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15: It's August 2023, a county government meeting in Pennsylvania's Lehigh Valley. A young woman, early 20s, steps up to the mic to speak.
16: My two-month-old son was happily drinking milk from his bottle when he quickly started choking, turned blue, and went limp. My boyfriend transported our son to the changing table as I grabbed an anti-choking device and my boyfriend began assembling it. Two pumps of the device and my son was conscious, gasping for air and coughing up milk.
15: They all went to the ER to make sure the baby was okay.
16: But upon arriving at Lehigh Valley Hospital, the diagnosis quickly became something so different.
15: One of the doctors had a theory.
16: She stated to my father and mother-in-law that we are young, first-time parents who got frustrated with our baby and violently shook him to make him stop crying, and a confession would only make things easier for us.
15: The parents were told to leave the hospital without their son, and he wouldn't come home for 7 whole months.
16: I'm a postpartum mom dealing with the grief and the trauma of my son being ripped from my arms, and I'm a mom who lost everything in less than 24 hours due to one doctor's misdiagnosis. Enough is enough.
15: And then the next person speaks, and the next one. The stories they tell form a pattern of parents walking into a Lehigh Valley hospital to get help for a child, only to leave without them. And the same doctor's name kept coming up again and again, a pediatrician.
17: I ask you, what kind of doctor does this?
15: That's what I wanted to know too. From Serial Productions and the New York Times, I'm Diane Neary, and this is The Preventionist, a story about a doctor and the rise of a powerful field of pediatric medicine.
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19: John Polk was my nemesis. I knew in order to live a rich and fulfilling life, one where I was equal under the law and could be happy and fulfilled, I needed to defeat the message that John Polk was peddling.
20: 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For years, I was the poster boy of the conversion therapy movement. 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
24: A few miles from the glass spires of Midtown Atlanta lies the South River Forest. In 2021 and 2022, the woods became a home to activists from all over the country.
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0: At approximately 9 o'clock this morning, as law enforcement was moving through various sectors of the property, an individual, without warning, shot a Georgia State Patrol trooper.
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6: 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Next week on Netflix, seasons 1 and 2 of the former Hulu comedy, Everyone is Doing Great, season 4 of Mark Rober's Crunch Labs, as well as season 2 of Pop Culture Jeopardy with host Colin Jost. Next Tuesday, the season 2 launch of the Netflix adult animation series Devil May Cry, the premiere of the documentary Marty, Life is Short, on the life and career of comedian Martin Short, and the documentary Untold UK, Jamie Vardy. Next Wednesday, the start of the new season of the Netflix reality competition show, Perfect Match. Next Thursday, the launch of the Netflix drama, Nemesis. Next Friday on Netflix, the debut of the British documentary, The Crash. Next Saturday at 8 p.m. Eastern on Netflix, the fight special, Ronda Rousey versus Gina Carano. Next Tuesday on Disney Plus and Hulu, the second season premiere of Tucci in Italy. And at 9 p.m. Eastern, the one-off special, The Punisher, One Last Kill. Next Friday on Hulu, the stand-up special, Lisa Ann Walter, It Was an Accident, as well as the second season launch of Rivals, starring David Tennant and Alex Hassel. Next Wednesday on Amazon Prime Video, the season 3 premiere and finale of Good Omens in a 90-minute movie starring Michael Sheen and David Tennant, as well as the launch of the romantic comedy Off Campus. And next Friday over on Paramount Plus, the start of another Yellowstone spinoff, Dutton Ranch, as well as season 5 of Couples Therapy on Paramount Plus with Showtime.
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26: Every hunter knows that the wilderness is full of surprises. Sometimes what you find out there isn't an elk or a bear, it's something darker.
27: It never made sense what law enforcement was saying to us. How could she have just gone down there and accidentally died? How could there have been no marks on her?
28: All theories are out there, you know, everything from murder to UFOs to Bigfoot.
26: This season on Blood Trails, we're following the trail of 7 cases that start in the field and end in the shadows, where missing persons reports, half-buried evidence, and whispered suspicions blur the line between hunting story and homicide.
29: I just instantly started freaking out, yelling to the world, what's going on? I yelled, help. I mean, I'm out in the middle of nowhere. I had no idea what was going on.
26: From the frozen woods of Maine to the mountains of Montana, from an archery opener gone wrong in Wisconsin to a father's last walk through the Minnesota deer woods, each story begins with a hunter stepping into the wild, but not all of them come back.
28: 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What do you say? He's not here with us. And all it was not.
26: I'm Jordan Sillars. Join me as we track the truth through tangled cover and cold case files, where every trail tells a story, and every story leaves its own trail of blood. Blood Trails.
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30: Daphne Caruana Galizia was a Maltese investigative journalist and blogger who spent her life fighting for truth, justice, and decency in a country overrun by corruption. 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
30: 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My name is Manuel De Lilla, former political operative turned journalist.
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10: In the history of cinema, few films have been as successful as The Godfather. Francis Ford Coppola's gangster epic set a new standard, not just for movies about the mafia, but for movies in general. Although, if you talk to the people who made it, The Godfather's prospects for success were far from assured. In fact, before its release, they were pretty bleak.
11: And they said, we're finished, this is over. The movie's not going to work. You gotta get rid of those guys, it's a disaster.
10: Then Leave the Gun, Take the Cannoli. My co-host Mark Seal and I strip back the varnish of movie history and talk to never-before-heard-from sources to get at what really made the process so arduous. Leave the Gun, Take the Cannoli is based on my co-host Mark's best-selling book of the same title. 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We sift through innumerable accounts, many of them conflicting, and try to get to the truth of what really happened. Leave the Gun, Take the Cannoli features new and archival interviews with Francis Ford Coppola.
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17: 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Who were they? What made them so notorious? How did the internet, or sometimes the algorithm, choose them? And what does a person do when they're suddenly confronted with more attention than the human psyche can handle? Take The Dress, a story that went uber viral in early 2015 in spite of being, well, kind of a boring optical illusion. A mother of the bride in Scotland took a picture of a dress she was thinking about wearing to her daughter's wedding. But she saw the dress as blue with black lace, and her daughter saw it as white with gold lace. One BuzzFeed post later, every single person on the internet was talking about the dress. But to me, the dress is a story about the last couple of months when the internet was still sort of fun. It was shortly before the stories that spread across the internet stopped being driven by exploited millennials with useless arts degrees and started being decided by algorithms hell-bent on growing internet usership at all costs. 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With the team at Cool Zone Media, we're taking these characters' 16th minute of fame to see what their moment meant to them and what it says about us.
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33: 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I'm Jamie Petras, music and culture writer. 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

0: versions and 45 lightweight commanders, and nobody wants to shoot a lightweight commander 45 in 5 days of shooting here at Gunsight. I gave it a quick check. I said, oh, took it out to the range, shot a little bit, went, yeah, no, we're not doing that. That's a lot more recoil. It just is. And recoil is real. And so we're going to be doing 5 days of shooting. They say to figure on 1,000 rounds. Having done it before, I can tell you probably 800 to 1,000. The other part of it is you can manage the shot count. You don't have to keep pouring shots into the target. If they say, you know, just go ahead and shoot, you can shoot 2 or 3 times instead of shooting 6 or 8 times. So you get a choice on a lot of this. If you've not been to a shooting school, and look, and I recommend Gunsight, but I also recommend some others as well. And how many times have I said it? You owe it to yourself to try it. It is, the problem is, it's difficult to explain it to somebody who's never been to it. I've had a number of people on the show who've listened year after year and me talk about it, and they finally decided to go do it. And inevitably, they come back and say, now I understand. It's kind of like the folks who finally listen and say, oh, you've been talking about the need to have a good belt for all this time, and I finally bought a good belt. You know, it really makes a difference. Yeah, it does. It makes all the difference. Pardon me, I'm fighting the pollen out here. The juniper, which I guess is a version of cedar, is blooming, and it's really got me nailed, so I'm better living through Flonase and drugs right now, so we'll get our way through here. But occasionally, we'll take a quick break out to cough. We'll cover that up. So, what are we going to be doing out here? Well, we're going to be shooting a bunch of guns. We're going to learn, or relearn, if you will, the draw, the presentation. And people say, well, you just draw the gun. No, no, no, no, no. If that's what you're doing, we need to talk, because it is a multi-step system. And they teach a building block system here. We're going to teach you how to grip the gun, how to draw it straight up, how to rotate the gun by dropping your elbow, how to marry your hands up, extend them out, press them in front of your face, acquire the sights, and then press the trigger. And then there's more to it than that. Here's my tidbit. Let me just share this with you. I see this all the time. People shoot once, and then they drop the gun out of their sight. It's like, as soon as the shot is gone, and sometimes even before it's gone, they have given up on the shot and relaxed. If you would do this, make this a part of your regular routine. When you fire the shot out of your pistol, prepare to shoot again. So for each shot you fire, you have 2 sight pictures, 1 before and 1 after. And what that does is it forces you to follow through and to keep the sights on the target, because the reality is what you're often doing is starting to relax just as the shot is fired. And maybe relaxing your grip, maybe dropping the gun a little bit, maybe picking your head up to see where the shot went. But if you'll stay focused with a nice tight grip and keep your eyes on those sights as though you are about to shoot it again, you will complete that shot better. And here's the reality. There's nothing says that one shot's going to end that fight. You may need another shot. Well, why would you drop the gun back down out of your sights and have to pick it back up to reacquire the threat that's in front of you? Just stay on the threat. You don't have to pull the trigger, but you got to be ready to pull the trigger. It really is as simple as that. And someone said, look, handgun bullets are like medicine. Sometimes it takes them a while to start working. You may have to apply more medicine as it goes along, because these events are happening very quickly. And handgun bullets may take 2, 3, 4, 5. I don't know how many it's going to take. You don't know how many it's going to take. But if you train as though you're going to need more, then you'll be ready for that. Hey, when we come back, I'll tell you about a way that you may save your life after you get into a self-defense shooting.
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1: Iran has responded to a U.S. proposal to end the war in the Middle East. Iranian state media reported this morning that a response has been given to mediators in Pakistan. Iran's state news agency did not offer details, but said Tehran wants negotiations at this stage to focus on the issue of ending the war in the region. President Trump said Friday that he was expecting a response soon on his framework for peace talks. Arizona Senator Mark Kelly is accusing the Trump administration of trying to shut people up. Kelly made the comment on CBS's Face the Nation amid his legal battle with Secretary of War Pete Hegseth over a video Kelly made with other Democratic lawmakers urging service members to reject illegal orders.
2: My role as a United States senator on that committee is to speak out about these issues. And I said something that they didn't like.
1: The Arizona Democrats' case against Hegseth was heard by a federal appeals court in Washington, D.C. last week. Hegseth has called Senator Kelly's comments seditious. Hegseth pushed for legal action to demote the retired Navy captain and former astronaut, which would also strip him of some of his military benefits. Pope Leo is thanking the residents of the Canary Islands for showing hospitality to the MV Hondius. The pontiff made the comment during his public noontime prayer today in St. Peter's Square, adding that he's looking forward to seeing them next month during his visit to the islands. Health officials have been evacuating passengers from the cruise ship in the Canary Islands after a hantavirus outbreak. Local authorities say the MV Hondius cruise ship arrived at the city of Tenerife this morning. Three people who were on that ship have died of the virus.
3: You want to know what makes a hero?
1: Mortal Kombat 2 scored a first-round win over last week's champ. The Devil Wears Prada 2 to jumpstart the weekend box office. The Warner Brothers fighting sequel is expected to earn about $41 million, depending on Mother's Day turnout. I'm Lisa Carton.
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5: 6440 westbound from downtown to 270. Traffic's running 15 minutes, and from 270 to the Boone Bridge, 10 minutes. All lanes are back open after ballast from an earlier accident. 70 eastbound from Wentzville Parkway to 270. Traffic's running 20 minutes, and from 270 to Broadway 15. 55 northbound from 270 to 44 is 10 minutes. I'm Kat. That's your latest total traffic.
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4: Mortal Kombat 2 is looking for a fight at the box office. The sequel based on the popular video game series projected to make between $40 and $45 million in its first weekend in theaters.
7: I can turn a dance floor into a runway.
4: It'll go up against The Devil Wears Prada 2 in its second weekend as it looks to make between $38 and $42 million elsewhere. Michael,
8: let's take it from the top.
4: Looking to add $35 to $40 million in its third outing. Shakira reclaiming her crown as the undisputed voice of the World Cup. With the 2026 tournament just under a month away, FIFA has officially tapped the Colombian superstar for the game's new anthem. The track is called Die Die. That's Italian for Come On, Come On. This will be Shakira's fourth time performing for the World Cup. Shakira takes the stage in Miami July 1st. BTS in Mexico ahead of weekend sold-out shows. The South Korean supergroup making an appearance with a Mexican president where they greeted 50,000 fans from the presidential palace balcony. Mexico is the only Spanish-speaking nation in the top 10 markets for K-pop. No Doubt kicking off an 18-show residency at the Sphere Las Vegas. Gwen Stefani and crew treating fans to the best of their ska pop songbook. The roughly two-hour set focus heavily on the band's 1995 breakthrough album, Tragic Kingdom. That's entertainment. I'm Jennifer Bolsoni.
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13: If you like guns, and even if you don't, you're in the right place. Get ready for the original national talk show about guns, shooting, and the Second Amendment. What's the best gun for personal protection? Why own an AR-15? Tom knows. New guns, politics, and shooting tips. All coming your way right now. Tom Gresham's your host, and you can call him at Tom Talk Gun. Now, here's Tom.

0: still having fun around here. I'm Tom Gresham. This is Gun Talk. Yeah, we're doing live broadcast today, remote. We're up in, I don't know, central, north central Arizona. We're in near Paulden. It is, we're actually, I guess you could call it the ground central, if you would, for defensive firearms training in the U.S. It's Gunsight. It's the place that was founded by Jeff Cooper. Today would be the 106th birthday of Colonel Jeff Cooper. And we're in the 50th year of Gunsight, celebrating all sorts of fun things here. And, of course, it's Mother's Day as well. I may have a mother's story for you here as we go along. And we are visiting with a bunch of our friends and people that we are new friends with, because everybody you meet at Gunsight is your instant friend, because you have shared values, shared experiences. The ratio of jerks here is really, really small. Is what you find. What do they say? An armed society is a polite society. Thank you, Robert Heinlein. All right, so we are joined right now by Mike Lessman. And Mike, you got DSM Safety Products, and you were telling me during the break that we actually talked 4 years ago, something like that. I mean, I kind of barely remember that.
1: Probably about four or five years ago, you'd called me. I was in my office, and we talked about DSM, and you said, why don't you make a CCW one? I kind of explained that. Well, the CCW public kind of didn't get it at the time.
0: All right, well, first of all, you got to tell them what the product is, because we got to tell people, because a lot of people don't know what we're talking about here.
1: Well, the DSM safety banner. I was a Marine before I was a policeman, and so things have to be really simple with me. DSM stands for Don't Shoot Me. What it is, it's a critical incident identification system that looks very much like a beauty queen sash. We've been coined that before.
0: Okay.
1: But it's very effective at...
0: Good way of explaining it, yeah. Yeah,
1: very effective at identifying a person during a critical incident so you don't have friendly fire issues.
0: The idea being that if I were concealed carrying and a shooting broke out somewhere and I pulled my gun out and either did or did not dispatch the bad guy, either way, I got a gun out in the middle of this thing and the cops show up and all they know is that people are getting shot and they see a guy carrying a gun.
1: Right.
0: And I'm that guy carrying a gun. They can't see my halo from back there, wherever they are. So this is a way that I would pull this thing over my head and it says, basically, it's whatever the verbiage is, but it's basically the don't shoot me sash.
1: Basically, yeah, the verbiage could either be anything from a school guardian to a church safety team that says safety on it, to a security officer of an executive protection team, to a law enforcement officer where it says police or sheriff, to, because of LEOSA, it could also say police with retired on top of it.
0: Okay, sure. Now, we just saw some of these being used. I mean, just 2 weeks ago in the news from the White House Correspondents' Dinner, we saw there were security or officers had actually flipped these things up. Were they your product they were using there?
1: They were. I believe that was U.S. Capitol Police that was doing a protective detail for the Senate whip.
0: Hmm. Okay. Well, and they were very effective because when you looked at them, you said, yep, that is, my first thought is, well, that's a cop. Well, which is true. It's a cop of some form or fashion, somebody involved in law enforcement. If you will, it's the good guy banner.
1: Right. Well, and what's pretty funny, I just had a conversation with kind of a non-believer who said, well, you didn't really need that. You knew who everybody was. And, you know, on one of the pictures, there was a guy in a Hawaiian type of shirt by the elevator that had no markings, no lanyards. I mean, you could tell, like, the Secret Service guys had, like, red lanyards.
0: Right.
1: But he had no markings whatsoever. And I was like, all right, tell me who that guy is.
0: Right.
1: Tell me if
0: guy in a Hawaiian shirt with a gun. Are we supposed to shoot him or not?
1: Exactly.
0: I mean, that really is what it meant. So, all right. So let's go back to this conversation that you and I had 5 years ago now and what transpired out of that.
1: Well, what ends up happening was when we originally came out with it, I was still working at my police department, and we had both. We didn't know which way it would take off. We didn't know whether law enforcement and security would adapt it or whether the CCW world would adapt it or both. Mm-hmm. The law enforcement world and security world just took off. I mean, we sell them all over the world now. I mean, we outfit cities in Germany, cities in Switzerland, all of the Netherlands, so the Dutch National Police use them. All of Australia, so it really has gone worldwide. But with your challenge and then the Arvada incident that occurred shortly after that, where a good guy sees a bad guy shoot a policeman. He ends up shooting the bad guy, and then for some reason, we'll never know why, goes to clear the bad guy's AR. Police see him. Again, yep. Call came out.
0: They shoot the good guy, concealed carry guy.
1: Yes.
0: Yep.
1: And that kind of motivated me to rethink my stance on that. And so we had started a different version of the safety banner called the ACID system. And it's ACID spelled with two C's, two I's. So it's Armed Citizen Critical Incident ID. It's about the size, when it's all folded up, it's about the size of your smartphone.
0: Okay.
1: And it deploys out. It's all black on the exterior, bright hunter orange on the interior, and it says Armed Citizen. And we had started a second company with that. Recently, we've collapsed that company, and ACID's going to be part of DSM as a, just another product.
0: My thinking, I'm just thinking about how this all works, and you get into a situation, you pull this out, and you got a sash on, or you got this thing on, and it's got some writing on it, and it either says police or security or whatever. Generally, I'm just thinking, you know, you've gone through all the training, and you've been a police officer. People are probably not so much reading the text on there as they are simply seeing this, and it buys you a few seconds.
1: It's a micro speed bump in the OODA loop, if you will. Basically, it's just a tap on the brakes. Just, you know, see the gun, What is that? What, you know, it's, you know, and we pick colors that are ANSI certified so that, I mean, unless you're at a highway workers convention or a cyclist convention, normal people don't wear these colors.
0: Okay. I mean,
1: we've had agencies come to me and say, we want blue. Blue is a police color. However, the problem is when you're...
0: People wear blue.
1: People wear blue. It's a common associated color. All different shades of blue.
0: Gotcha.
1: And so we were like, no, we ANSI did their study for a reason, and we want to stay with why reinvent the wheel.
0: And you're telling them that actually won't be effective. It's not what you think it's going to be.
1: Right.
0: It won't be recognized. Okay, so what does the thing cost, and who can get it, and how do they go about it?
1: On the ACID system, right

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1: Oh, they do?
0: Okay. Yeah, and so we're out here with that. And if you belong to either law enforcement organization, a security team, or a safety team, DSMSafety.com, we got you all covered with that. We vet, because it's a very reasonable question of, hey, how do we stop bad guys from getting these?
1: Yes.
0: When I first started the company, that was a tenet of the company, was it's about keeping people alive, not bottom line. And so if you get on the our website and order, let's say, a security one, and you're shipping it to your home, Tom, we Google every address that comes through, and we see it's a residential address. You're going to get an email from us that say, hey, where do you provide security at, whether paid or voluntarily? And you respond back to me, you know, First Baptist Church in Salem, Oregon. We will actually call First Baptist Church in Salem and go, hey, do you know Tom? Is Tom Gresham part of your security team? And then we vet it from there. It takes us an extra step, you know.
1: But you sleep better at night.
0: It's not about bottom line. Again, yeah. Retired police officer, have an income coming in. This doesn't put food on my table. Yeah. So it's one of those things. I could be picky.
1: So what are you doing here right now? You're taking this class with me, aren't you?
0: Yeah. Come out to take the Jeff Cooper 1911 class. 1911 was actually the first handgun that ever fired. It was in Marine Corps boot camp at Parris Island. And went through a FAM course, and they basically said, have you ever fired a pistol before? When I got up on the firing line, grew up in Brooklyn, New York. Nope,
1: okay.
0: Never fired a pistol before. And that became my adopted pistol system. So when I got out of the Marine Corps, I actually went into executive security for 2 years prior to being a policeman. And John Farnham was my teacher at ESI.
1: That's about as good as it gets.
0: And I had a Colt Combat Elite, and that was my main carry pistol. And then when I went in police work, we weren't carrying 1911s. So I got away from 1911s for almost two decades, and now kind of always kind of loved the 1911 system. So this was the perfect class, the perfect timing.
1: It is. And when somebody asks you, and they do, I know, so what is it about the 1911 that you like so much?
0: You know, the two systems that I really, really like is the 1911 system and the Glock system for their simplicity. You could take the entire pistol down with no tools.
1: Right.
0: And the way it was designed, I mean, thinking about John Moses Browning in, you know, 1907, figuring this out,
1: right,
0: and making the different advances and the different iterations of the 1911, where you could actually pop the firing pin out to use it to take down the pistol, the rim of the 45 ACP brass to take off the side panels of the grip. It was just well thought out. And to think about that over 100 years ago, same simplicity with the Glock. About the only advantage that I like about the Glock system over the 1911, it's plug and play. It's a Mr. Potato Head gun. You take apart, you take off a bad part, you throw it away, you put in the good part,
1: all interchangeable.
0: And it works.
1: Yes.
0: There's no gunsmithing.
1: Right.
0: But
1: it's also a 75-year later creation, if you will.
0: Absolutely.
1: Something like that. So, yeah, we evolve. I appreciate. I'm looking forward to spending some time with you this week. We're going to be shooting a lot of guns, shooting a lot of ammo.
0: Tom, it'll be a fun time. Absolutely.
1: It really will. All right. Tell people about your website one more time.
0: All right. It's DSM Safety. Just remember, don't shoot me. 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And we'll keep you safe. It's one of those things. It's like wearing a seatbelt. You can drive thousands and thousands of miles without ever needing a seatbelt. But the one time you need it, it'll save your life.
1: There you go. All right. Don't go far. Gun Talk will be right back.

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0: Oh, we're having so much fun around here. Hey, I'm Tom Gresham. This is Gun Talk. Check it out, guntalk.com over on X. I am at Gun Talk over there. Talking with some of our friends around here. We're at Gunsight, the training academy out here. We're doing the Jeff Cooper 250 class. 250 is their introductory class, but it's a five-day class. People say, really? 5 days for the introductory class? Yep, it sure is. That's exactly what it is. So it's a fun thing. I think sometimes we forget to mention how much fun it is. I mean, you're learning a lot, and it's fun to learn. And you come away, honestly, I think you come away a changed person. But it's great fun. But in the meantime, there are things happening throughout the week. And, coming up in just a few minutes, we're going to have it's going to be great. We're going to have Katie Pavlich, of course, top journalist, former Fox News contributor, and actually a Gunsight graduate. So we'll have Katie on here as well. I did want to talk just a minute about some things that are going on in the news. You may have seen the story that the United States Postal Service, the post office, they're looking at revamping a century-old rule they have where you cannot mail handguns. Now, if you're an FFL, if you're a gun store, you can mail a handgun. But the rest of us cannot mail handguns. We can mail long guns. We can mail rifles and shotguns. But they're looking at changing that rule. This is under the Trump administration. One more thing that they're doing there. And people are losing their minds. Oh, my God. What if they fell into the wrong hands? What if? Oh, my heavenly days. We're already mailing ARs. I can mail, in the United States mail, I can mail an AR. Why are we worried about the handguns? Well, let me tell you where this came from. If you go back 100 years ago, the gun ban lobby, the gun ban industry, was interested only in handguns. They weren't talking about rifles or shotguns back then. They were talking about, we've got to get rid of handguns. We've got to do something about handguns. They were really, really worried about handguns. And so we had all these regulations that had to do with handguns. So I keep looking at it and thinking, well, why would anybody care? If you can mail a rifle or a shotgun, why shouldn't you be able to mail a handgun? Well, that's going to happen. I mean, they just closed the comment period on that, and that is definitely going to happen. So that's going to change. Obviously, all the laws still apply. In terms of selling guns, going across state lines, and everything else, I mean, there are details to know about that. But all this means is that the post office won't restrict you and say you cannot mail a handgun. Two other things happened this week that were very interesting. And, of course, we've had Harmeet Dhillon on the show here before, and she is the Assistant U.S. Attorney General in the Department of Justice. She's in charge of the Civil Rights Division. And inside the Civil Rights Division, they created a new section for the Second Amendment. So there's a Second Amendment section inside the Civil Rights Division, and she filed two lawsuits this week, one suing Denver, the city of Denver, and one suing the state of Colorado. In Denver, she's suing because they have a ban on semi-automatic rifles, on AR-15s, if you will, and the Department of Justice, I want you to listen up here, the Department of Justice is saying, nope, that is a violation of the Second Amendment. You cannot ban the ownership of AR-15s. Can't do it. That's a gun that's in common use for lawful purposes. And according to the Heller and Bruin decisions, you can't ban them. And then they turned right around and sued the entire state of Colorado, where they have a ban on magazines that hold more than 15 rounds. Same thing. These are arms. Magazines are arms under the definition. And they're saying, nope, you can't ban those either. Well, this is a big deal. All right, hold on a second. I got to do this cough thing. Okay, sorry about that. I told you I was fighting this allergy here. And so you're going to have a little timeout from me now and then. I'm back with you. So the DOJ is saying to the city of Denver and the state of Colorado, no, you cannot ban these arms. Assuming this goes through, and assuming they are successful with this, there are other states and there are other cities that have banned various guns or have magazine capacity limits. The idea, of course, is to get rid of those. Now, Harmeet Dhillon, the Assistant U.S. Attorney General, has said, look, the Supreme Court is going to rule that it's perfectly legal to own AR-15s. She has said, she predicted that the Supreme Court is going to remove all these bans on ARs. I hope she's right. I actually think she's right. If you, honestly, if you could read, you can read the Heller decision where they said you cannot ban, the government cannot ban guns that are in common use for lawful purposes. Now, the thing that gets twisted on that is the Supreme Court said, they said you cannot ban guns that are in common use for lawful purposes, such as self-defense. That has gotten twisted by a number of the states where they said, well, you can't, it says you can't ban guns that are used for common defense or for self-defense. No, that's not what it says. It says you can't ban guns that are in common use for lawful purposes. And then it gives self-defense as one of the examples. A number of other things you could use a gun for lawfully. And so this twisting of the Heller decision is where they're hanging their peg, if you will. They're hanging their arguments on that. And now you got Harmy Dillon who's saying, no, nah, that's not going to fly. We know it's not true. You know it's not true. You're just getting away with it with these state legislatures that want to ban these guns. Actually, they would like to ban all guns. And it's the funny part is occasionally they will actually come out and say that. I mean, what was it? Gabby Gifford said, no more guns. She says, bottom line is, no more guns. Really? You said the quiet part out loud, didn't you? Yeah, that's true. All right, tell you what, coming up, we're going to have Katie Pavlich join us right here. Fascinating. I want to get a look at her take on media bias versus media ignorance when it comes to firearms. Is it willful or is it just they don't know the difference? I'm Tom Gresham. This is Gun Talk. Be right back.
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0: All right, we're back with you. I'm Tom Gresham. This is Gun Talk. Yeah, we're live. We're still over here having a ball over at Gunsight. We've got people wandering in and out, and you know, we talk about being a hot range. Everybody here walks by is carrying a gun. I love it. And, yeah, I'm assuming they're all loaded, because if they're not, why wouldn't you carry it in the first place? It'd be a silly thing. All right, so this is, it sounds a little strange when you say this is a special place, but it is. And those who've been here, they understand that and they get that, and it kind of changes you. And it's like, oh, wow, you become part of the Gunsight family. And there's a person I really wanted to get in here because she has been to Gunsight. She's been through the classes, but she's also part of the national media. We're joined right now by Katie Pavlich. She is an anchor on News Nation. She's been a contributor, regular contributor on Fox News. And, of course, at Town Hall was the editor for many, many years. Katie, thank you for joining us.
17: Hey, Tom. Thanks so much for having me. It's great to be on your show.
0: Absolutely. I got a friend of yours sitting right here, and he didn't think I was going to turn his mic on, but I just did. Hey, Buzz.
18: Hey, Katie.
17: Hi, Buzz. Wow, a treat for me to have both of you. Awesome. Great to hear your voice, Buzz.
18: It's great to hear your voice. I was with the family yesterday, the in-laws and the outlaws.
17: Nice.
18: And Tom's here today, and, you know, he's... He talks about Gunsight being a special place. Well, you know, Gun Talk is a special place. Hope we find out more about it.
0: Oh, yeah. We'll be.
17: Yes,
0: I just
17: indeed.
0: Had. He wanted to listen in. I said, well, you know, if you're going to listen in, I got to open your mic for just a minute to say hi anyway.
17: Absolutely.
0: You know how that goes. All right. We're going to let them listen in here. Katie, I got to ask you a question. You've been in the media for, well, if I could say how long, it starts to give away your age. I hate to do that to you.
17: Oh, but okay. It's okay.
0: You've been doing this for right out a couple of decades, I would think.
17: Yeah, I've been doing this for 16 years now, so quite a long time.
0: So tell me about the new gig, the News Nation gig you're doing.
17: Yeah, so I moved over to News Nation in January. I was at Fox for 15 years, and it was an amazing experience, but it was time to grow and be part of what was happening in Washington, D.C. And so every night now, Monday through Friday, I have a primetime show on News Nation at 10 p.m. Eastern, and we're covering, you know, lots of different things happening in D.C., things happening outside of D.C., and it's just an amazing privilege and opportunity to be able to do that. And I'm having fun. I have a great team. It's a creative process every day. Some days are more chaotic than others, just depending on what's happening in the world. But it's been really fun.
0: Isn't it great to have a job where you get up excited and ready to go to work and just can't wait to go do it?
17: Yeah, no, it's great. It means you're not working, right? That's the saying. Don't work a day in your life. You love what you do.
0: There it is. All right. You are, in fact, a Gunsight graduate. If you would, tell people what that means and how it affects you the first time you go through the classes here.
17: Yeah, many years ago, Buzz Mills invited me out to Gunsight to take my first Pistol 250 class, and I got out there, and I was actually writing and covering it for Town Hall, and then I did a package for Sean Hannity's show to talk about, you know, self-defense and that kind of thing, and it was amazing to go through the class, because not only do you become, you know, trained in defensive pistol, and you learn all about the history of gun sight and its importance to defensive pistol training throughout the country, but also for me, it was the mental aspect of it, the being situationally aware, how to set yourself up for success, how to avoid confrontation, how to remain calm when a situation arises. You know, assume that something can happen. We hope that it doesn't, but it absolutely can. So I've loved taking that class, worked really hard all day on the range, and then came back to write the stories about what was happening for the day, to try and teach the rest of the country who would read my work about how the importance of training and most importantly that we have a Second Amendment, and Americans should take it seriously, and they should learn how to defend themselves should the situation arise.
0: Okay, let's take that information, what you learned here, how to operate under stress. You were just at the White House Correspondents' Dinner, where you had all of that going on with guns out and security running around and everything else. Mm-hmm. You were talk us through that mental aspect that you had. I mean, everybody's seen what happened. They've seen all the videos. But you're in the middle of that, and I'm thinking, how does your gun sight experience and training factor into all of that?
17: It was so key in remaining calm and trying to assess what was happening and understanding what was going on. So we had been in the room. We got into the room. There's probably 3,000 people in this ballroom. It's the Washington Hilton, which is the same place that Ronald Reagan was shot, actually, many, many years ago. And so the president had just arrived. So they shut down all the doors, so you can't get in and out when he's in the room. And we were all had just sat down for dinner. We heard the shots because we were closer to the door. And to me, they sounded like they happened outside, but we weren't sure. And then immediately people start diving under tables. There's a lot of glass breaking. So there's a lot of noise happening because of people's reactions, right? So you're trying not to mix up what people's reaction is with an active situation. Then you had a number of different cabinet officials there as well, in addition to the Secret Service for the president and the vice president. So there were details trying to get throughout the room to grab their people, and that room is packed so full that you can't even walk around on a normal day, not to mention when everybody's on the floor. So I did not dive on the floor based on what I heard, and it stopped. There were five shots, and it was over. So I was thinking, based on how many officers I saw upstairs with firearms, that this thing was over. There wasn't a gunfight going on. I didn't know if the guy had been shot dead. I didn't know if he had been shot at all. Turns out he wasn't. But there wasn't a gunfight happening. And so once I realized, you know, that and that the person was not in the room, it was pretty obvious that it was going to be fine to me.
0: Well, you know, to your credit, you have been through a lot of shots fired on the range. You recognize shots, and you also said, okay, if they're not shooting anymore, this thing's over.
17: Yeah, it just was clear to me, just based on the cadence and the consistency of the shots. It sounded to me like there was a returning of fire because of the consistency of the shot. It wasn't, you know, one shot here, one shot there. It seemed like it was a professional, for the most part, doing it. Right. And then it was over. So, and you know, I was in the room, so I couldn't see that, obviously, from the outside. But just based on my experience that I've had, as you mentioned, on the range and, you know, the classroom work at Gunsight many times over the years. I was very grateful to have that because it would allowed me to just kind of remain calm and not to panic in a situation like that, because a lot of people understandably did because they haven't had that kind of training.
0: Well, exactly. All right, let me switch on you here. You've been in the national media for a long time now, and you have this interesting background, which, frankly, a lot of people in the national media don't have. You know guns. You've been around guns. You shoot guns. You own guns. In your experience, and we see so many things that the media, general media, gets wrong, and I always wonder how much of it is a bias that they bring to it, and how much of it is just pure ignorance where they just don't know anything?
17: Well, it's three things. It's a combination of three terrible things. A, the bias. B, they don't know anything but think that they do. And C, they don't plan on learning anything about it. I found that most people who work in my field, at least on the East Coast and in New York City and Washington, D.C., you know, they don't have a real diversity of a background. They don't engage with the culture of America in the terms of the Second Amendment. They, you know, if they're from New York, they have this idea that the only, that, you know, people who own guns are gangsters in the Bronx or in Queens or, you know, people who are committing crimes. So their perspective of firearms is a tainted one in a very negative direction. And they've never taken the time to go try and understand an issue that they happen to cover all the time. And so I think that if you're in media and you're a journalist and you don't have experience with a topic or an issue, but you're planning on covering it, even if you don't have a background, extensive background like I do, you know, growing up with guns as a kid and then going to Gunsight, you have an obligation to go learn more, to at least engage and immerse yourself in a field for some period of time to at least understand if you're going to be covering it on a high level, especially when you're speaking to millions of people. So unfortunately, it's they all love the First Amendment, which is fantastic, but for some reason, they don't have much respect for the Second Amendment. And I always say, look, I'm a member of the White House Correspondents Association, which is, you know, allowed because of the First Amendment, but I also am a lifelong member of the NRA because of the Second Amendment, and they go well together as an American.
0: It's funny you say that, because I was thinking about the reaction. I've heard people in the media say, I don't need to know about that. And I thought, that is such an interesting and arrogant viewpoint.
17: Yeah, it is. It's I don't quite understand that, especially if you're someone who's supposed to be enlightening others. You should want to know things about everything, especially a constitutional right. That is something that affects, you know, people's lives every single day. And legislation is written all the time to impede on that right. And so you should at least know more and talk to people who have more experience and practice with it at the bare minimum.
0: If you would, Katie, in the little bit of time we got left here, just address, because I know there are people who say, well, why do we care how the media covers things? And I try to explain that, look, this is establishing a baseline of what the public, with quotes around it, knows to be true. And that baseline actually ends up informing and shaping public policy, right?
17: 100%, yes. I used to hope that the media didn't have as much influence as it does on policymaking and the way legislation is written, but it absolutely has a huge impact. And I always say, you know, look, the first draft of history is written by journalists, people in the media of American history. And unfortunately, most of the people working in those jobs don't really love America very much. So the same kind of thing can be applied to the Second Amendment and these issues. You have to have people who understand the issue in order to protect the right, because it's under attack constantly by people in power. And the media does have a lot of influence, especially in Washington. And now, you know, that we have social media and people with big followings, that kind of thing, it absolutely has an impact and can change the way that things are written or the way things maybe don't go through as a result. So, you know, you can say that it doesn't matter, but we need more people out there to talk about the Second Amendment, because it absolutely does matter. And a lot of people talking about it now either don't like it or they're ignorant of it.
0: Well, and then there are those who simply have an agenda and they don't mind lying about it.
17: That too. they call themselves journalists, but they're actually activists.
0: And then you've got that weird thing of Michael Bloomberg's PR firm, which is called The Trace, who bills themselves as a news organization, but they're really just paid propagandists for the gun ban lobby.
17: Well, and that's the thing, too, is you look at who these media reporters and media, who they're quoting, right? They quote groups like that as supposed experts. They use Moms Demand studies, for example, to push out into their news stories as if they are facts. So they're using sources that are actively working against the Second Amendment every single day to shape public policy and to shape opinion about the Second Amendment and gun ownership that is completely tainted and run by these organizations that the media simply uses and doesn't get, the other side of the story. Mm-hmm. They oftentimes vilify the NRA, they vilify Second Amendment advocates, they vilify gun owners, and they set up the narrative as if those groups that are anti are the ones who are the authority on the issue, when we both know that lots of times they put out false data, they put out false narratives, and they themselves don't have enough information about what's actually going on.
0: Well, they're trying to set up a baseline of, if you will, what the science is. And I am convinced at this point, Katie, to throw this out for you to consider and to maybe go forward with it, that I think there's an active effort to seed AI models with this bias, hoping that when 100%. People come back in and they do this study later on, they'll say, well, obviously this is all true because it's what AI is returning. And I think that's going on right now.
17: It is, because AI just scrapes what's already out there, right? So when you have mountains and mountains of false propaganda that's anti-Second Amendment, AI just takes that and spits it back out as fact, which is clearly, it's garbage in, garbage out kind of thing. So those, I know that Elon Musk is working on his AI not to operate that way, but generally, the Silicon Valley types, the tech titans, they're more than happy with having an anti-Second Amendment stance in their AI models and calling it fact.
0: No, exactly right. All right, Katie, tell people where they can catch up with you and find out more about what you're doing.
17: Well, first, you can watch my show, News Nation, Monday through Friday, 10 p.m. Eastern. Would love to have you there. And then you can follow me on Instagram at Katie Pavlich, and you can also follow me on X. So that is basically where you can find me. And you can find me at Gunsight in October for the big anniversary we have for the gas match. So looking forward to seeing everybody there.
0: You're going to be at the gas match for the 50th year anniversary.
17: Absolutely. I'm the back-to-back shoot house champ. I got to show up.
0: What? You're the shoot house champ?
17: Yeah, for the women. Back-to-back.
0: Dog.
17: Do you ever
0: get to practice now, or where do you live?
17: Not as much as I should, but I do try to get to the range to keep myself fresh. I know it's, Ken always says, it's a perishable skill. So, yes, I know. Thank you.
0: There it is. Katie, thank you so much. It's a pleasure to have you here. We'll get you back on sometime.
17: All right. Talk to you guys soon. Thank you.
0: All right, you take care. Yeah, Katie Pavlich, what a joy. That was fun. We had Ken walking in here, and she's quoting Ken, just so you know, Katie's talking about you over here. So just letting you know. Yeah, I know, again, right, that's right, everybody does. Ken's line, of course, is, when are you coming to Gunsight? And it's true. Well, evidently, I was going to ask her that, but then she filled it in. She's going to be here for the gas match. Gas is Gunsight alumni shoot, in case you don't know. You have to, the prerequisites, you have to have been through at least a 3-day pistol class at Gunsight before you can get in here, and then you become part of the Gunsight family. I know it sounds corny and it sounds goofy, but it's true. And if you've been here, you understand. If you've got a raven on the back of your car, only a few people will know what that is. But the ones who do, you're going to go, yeah, we're part of this together. There you go. Hey, don't go far. We'll be right back with more Gun Talk. I am Tom Gresham.
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1: Taking the class together, shooting old guns and old holsters with old sights, because we're old guys, so there you go. That's what we do. Something happened in Florida this week that I wanted to address. It was interesting, and I think it's a chance for us to revisit what constitutes effective activism. There's a major, I guess the major grocery store in Florida is Publix, P-U-B-L-I-X, big chain. And when they got constitutional carry there and it got open carry, it was legalized in Florida several years ago, a number of the stores in the state outlets decided they would block that, put up signs, no open carry. Publix says, no, we're going to allow that. It's not a problem. Well, then this past week, they put out word, put out signs that says, we are going to ask patrons not to open carry. Only law enforcement can open carry in Publix. And Lee Williams, who's known as the gun writer, was writing about that. I said, Lee, he's down in Florida. I said, let me explain to you an activism effort that I've done in the past that I found to be very effective. Because you got to find where the leverage is. What's important to the people running Publix? Only one thing, profit. It's the only thing that matters. Not public opinion, not unless it affects profit. So this is real simple. You and 1,000 of your friends go shopping at their competitors. And every week, when you go shopping at the competitors, you take a picture of your receipt of how much you spend at their competitor. And you send an email with a picture of that receipt to the CEO and to the chairman of the board, people who are responsible for the bottom line. And you say, I am no longer shopping at Publix because of your policy, your anti-Second Amendment, your anti-constitutional policy there. If, however, you change your policy, I will be happy to come back and spend my money with your store. It's not being mean. It's not being nasty. It's just you made me unwelcome there, and I'm spending my money somewhere else. If one person does it, it's ignorable. If 10 people do it, it's still ignorable. If 100 people do it, they go, what's going on? But if 1,000 people do it, and they're getting 1,000 emails a week from people who say, I'm not spending money at your store, I'm spending it with your competitor because of this, that's a lot of money. That's a lot of money that's not flowing to the bottom line. And if you have somebody like, you get a statewide gun owners organization, and all the members, let's say it's 10,000 people doing that, it will not be ignored. Because there's only one reason that that company exists. And there's only one reason that there's a CEO and a chairman of the board and a board of directors. And it's to make money, to turn a profit. And look, turning a profit is a good American thing. It's I always say that the number one obligation that a company has to its customers is to make a profit. And people go, what are you talking about? So, well, you know, if they're not making a profit, they're not going to be there to continue to service their customers. So you got to make a profit, and that's how you take care of your customers. In this case, you simply say, you know, I'm simply not spending money with you anymore. And neither are my friends, as you can see from the thousands of emails you're getting every week with a not just I'm saying this, but oh, no, here's a copy of the receipt. This is how much I didn't spend with you this week. I will guarantee you it will have an impact. I have used this before on several companies, several national companies, and they have all reversed their policy. So there you go. If you're in Florida, jump on this. Start working on this. Get together with your friends. Get your state organization involved. Let's see if we can get this thing turned around. Don't have to be nasty about it, but you do have to be committed, and that becomes being effective. All right, we'll be right back with more Gun Talk from Gunsight.
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24: It is Verdict with Senator Ted Cruz, Ben Ferguson with you. And if you're listening on the radio, it is so nice to have you with us wherever you are around the country. Senator, we've got a lot to talk about on this week's show, including some shocking news involves FBI raids, on top of the fact that the DOJ has launched a federal probe into America's worst Soros DA over preferential treatment for illegal immigrants, plural.
25: Well, we have corruption in Virginia, Soros DAs. We have the head of the Virginia Senate being raided by the FBI for corruption. We also have, extraordinarily enough, a Democratic member of the House trying to smuggle fuel into communist Cuba because she supports the communist over the United States of America. We're also going to discuss, I had a chance to visit Neuralink, an incredible company in Texas that is literally doing science fiction. But before all of that, Ben, I want to take a moment to say thank you to our incredible listeners and viewers, everyone on the radio, everyone on the podcast, everyone watching on YouTube. Look, we do this show 3 days a week, and it's a lot of hours. It's right now 11:48 p.m. We do it late at night. And there are times when I'm tired. And there are times when Ben is, frankly, dysfunctional and hiccuping like a sick leper on the road.
24: Yes, yes, yes, yes. So for people that miss, let's just be clear about where you're going with this. So I have got a back injury. They gave me some medicine. It gave me the hiccups as one of the side effects. And in the last show, I got the hiccups. I just could not get rid of them all day. By the way, I didn't go to bed till.
25: But by the way, for an audio podcast, for an audio podcast or a radio show, having the host go like every 12 seconds.
24: Yeah.
25: I'm just saying for an ordinary listener, that would be annoying. But I want to take the moment to thank our listeners. Because they endured it, and Ben, can you read like some of the comments the listeners made? Because they embrace you, they love you.
24: Yeah, my phone stopped working. There was lots of thoughts and prayers, and there was some dearest Ben. You gave me the best slow creeping smile I've ever had. I've had in a while. That was what one of them said. I did have a little brandy. You were so committed. See, there you go. I am committed to the show, Senator. Even with the hiccups, I power through to fight the commies every day. So the other, I will say, the number of ideas.
25: So like, to be clear, man,
24: was impressive.
25: I, for one, I'm not sure it was about a back injury. I just think you were hammered and hiccuping because you had like 92 beers that night.
24: Yeah, that's
25: my MO. I have no basis in fact. I just figured I'd say that because it's fun.
24: Yeah, because it's fun. I do appreciate all the Verdict listeners who sent in and made sure that I had every possible hiccup remedy in the history of mankind. So they're committed listeners that gave
25: By
24: me.
25: By the way,
24: Senator, if you ever get a hiccup,
25: heard last time, I told Ben my father's rule.
24: Yeah,
25: which is in 87 years in life, he has never hiccuped twice. And I gotta say, I love my dad, but he's not a terribly, shall we say, understanding soul.
24: There you go.
25: And he really does. I've hiccuped twice, and he really does view it as a fundamental moral failing. Not saying anything, Ben. I'm just saying that's my dad's worldview.
24: I did, true story, I did go to bed after 4 a.m. because I could not get them to stop. It was that long.
25: Are so you serious? Okay, that sucks. I'm sorry, man.
24: It was 4 hours straight before the show. Then they went away. Then they started halfway through the show. And then literally, I could not go to bed until about 4:15.
25: Okay, that's a nightmare. All right, let's talk about something worse. Let's talk about commie prosecutors in Virginia. I want to read to you a press release from the Department of Justice.
24: Hold on, before we get to that, I got to ask you a question. 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All right, now back to your press conference and everything that we've got in detail on this story.
25: Press release from the Department of Justice. Justice Department notifies Fairfax County, Virginia, Commonwealth's attorney of investigation into his plea bargaining, charging decisions, and sentencing policy. Today, the Justice Department notified the Fairfax County, Virginia, Commonwealth's attorney, Steve Descano, of the initiation of a federal investigation into the Commonwealth attorney's plea bargaining, charging decisions, and sentencing policy. The Justice Department's Civil Rights Division will investigate whether the office of the Fairfax Commonwealth's attorney discriminated against United States citizens by offering preferential treatment only to illegal alien criminal defendants. Now stop for a second. How is this possible? What kind of prosecutor that says, given every criminal defendant in front of us, let's discriminate against U.S. citizens and let's favor illegal aliens? Well, that is, in fact, what is happening in Northern Virginia.
24: It's not only happening, but I think when you look at the reach, what you realize is George Soros understood that he was going to be able to buy access to power.
25: Yes.
24: He was going to be able to then use those individuals however he wanted to, because he's the one that got them elected. And that meant going easy on the people that he said, regardless of what the law says, are the actual criminal illegal immigrants, including if they are committing heinous crimes. If he says, you let them go, you look the other way, I'm the one that got you elected. Apparently, that's exactly what happened in this scenario.
25: Well, let me go through the facts. And there's an article written by Tim Carney entitled Steve Descano, America's Worst Prosecutor. Here's what it says. Murderers, rapists, perverts, and pimps. These are the folks served by Fairfax County Prosecutor Steve Descano, the George Soros-funded Commonwealth attorney for the suburban county of 1 million, has openly stated he won't enforce the law when it clashes with his ideology. The results have been ugly. Richard Cox was already a serial sex offender when he exposed himself in a women's locker room in Fairfax. But Descano let him go.

0: and he proceeded to expose himself in a high school girls' locker room.
1: We're going to pause there because we got to take a hard break. We're going to come back. We're going to continue this story. It is truly unbelievable. 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We'll be right back after this.

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1: 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And you can also watch the majority of the shows we do on YouTube as well. So grab us there. All right, Senator, if people that just joined us, I want to get back to the DOJ launching this federal probe into one of America's worst Soros DAs over preferential treatment for heinous crimes being committed by illegal immigrants.
4: Well, Steve Descano, who is the elected prosecutor in Fairfax County, I'm reading from our article from Tim Carney that talks about, and I'll continue. Abdul Jalla was arrested more than 30 times, including for malicious wounding, but was repeatedly set free. He is now accused of stabbing Stephanie Mintner to death on February 23rd. Gret Glier was executed in his bed in a calculated assassination. Descano last month let the killer go with an insanity plea. And a Chinese pimp ran a brothel in a residential neighborhood across the street from a school bus stop. While police did everything they could to shut it down, Descano's office dropped the prostitution charges and let the place continue operating until the Republican Attorney General got it shuttered. These are just a few of the stories that illustrate Descano's extreme tolerance of criminals and harm to constituents. Descano is in office because of left-wing billionaire George Soros. Descano was first elected as Fairfax County's Commonwealth Attorney in 2019 when he knocked off the incumbent, Raymond Morrow, in the Democrat primary, winning by 1,500 votes in a low turnout election. Descano raised about $1 million between the primary and the general election, a shocking amount for a down-ballot county race. About two-thirds of his cash came from two Soros-funded organizations, the Justice and Public Safety PAC and the New Virginia Majority PAC. This is a pattern. It's a pattern over and over again. George Soros and the radical leftists, the Marxists, Ben, they've discovered a vulnerability in our democracy and our constitutional republic, which is they can elect what are now called Soros DAs. And these are DAs that make the decision, we're going to release murderers. We're going to release rapists. We're going to release violent criminals. You know, you think about it. Virtually every Democrat in the Senate has voted repeatedly in favor of abolishing the police. That is a radical and nutty idea. 5 years ago, if you asked any person in your favor of abolishing the police, people would say, no, that's crazy. Well, today's Democrat Party, that is now mainstream. There are two ways you abolish the police. One, you cut off the funding and shut down the police. And we've seen Democrat cities do that, from New York City to Minneapolis to, sadly, Austin, Texas, and our home state of Texas. But the second way you abolish the police is you elect a Soros DA. You flood millions of dollars from George Soros. You elect a DA. And by the way, the police cannot enforce the law if the DA will not prosecute. Doesn't do any good for the police to arrest someone if the DA says, you know what? We're going to let these violent criminals go. And so now you've got the Department of Justice going after this elected Soros DA for giving sweetheart deals to illegal immigrants and favoring illegal immigrants over U.S. citizens. It is shocking. And the most shocking thing is it's not shocking. That is, look, I think George Soros and his team of cronies have discovered a vulnerability in our Democrat society. And we need to fight back against this.
1: How do you fight back against this? I mean, when you see the deals that are being made, I think every American should be outraged over this. Illegal immigrants should not be able to walk away from the laws that they're breaking, but American citizens be held accountable for breaking those same laws. But if you, as you mentioned, if you have a DA that decides to do this, what are our options after that? And when you look into this investigation, I got to say, this can't be just happening in one place. It's probably happening by activist DAs all over the country if this is the kickback that, in essence, Soros was guaranteeing himself.
4: Yeah, the way you do it is you do what we're doing right now. You shine a light on it. You go defeat him in elections. You go run candidates against him. You go run and say, let me say a radical idea. Violent criminals should be in jail. Let me give you some facts about Fairfax County DA Steve Descano. He reduced rape, which is normally punishable by up to life in prison, to misdemeanor assault, 90 days suspended sentence, no jail.
1: Wow.
4: He dropped gun possession by illegal alien to brandishing. The result of it is he is released over and over again, violent criminals and violent criminal illegal aliens. But I'll tell you, Virginia's having a tough week because not only do they have a radical DA who the Department of Justice is now investigating, but the head of the top Democrat in the state legislature, this extremely left-wing Democrat, Virginia Senate President pro tempore Louise Lucas, has now had her offices raided by the FBI, for corruption. The FBI has executed court-authorized federal search warrant in Portsmouth, Virginia, an FBI spokesperson told the Washington Examiner, adding there's no threat to public safety. This is an ongoing investigation. Now, what is the investigation? By the way, this particular left-wing Democrat, she was the leading author of Virginia's Democrat gerrymander that took their 6-5 Democrat majority in the congressional delegation and drove it to 10-1. And by the way, this particular Democrat was particularly mad at me. So when I pointed out that this was a corruption of democracy to take a state where nearly half of the citizens voted for Donald Trump and to gerrymander it so that 10 seats would be Democrat, one would be Republican, she responded, blasting me. She said, "You all started it," blasting me. "We effing finished it." Well, I got to say right now, she's being prosecuted for corruption, in particular, favoring marijuana distribution locations.
1: Yeah.
4: It's an investigation examining possible corruption and bribery related to marijuana dispensary businesses. And this is a bad, bad week for left-wing radical Democrats in Virginia.
1: Yeah, amen to that. Take a very quick break. We'll come back. We've got a lot more coming up. Don't forget, you can download Verdict with Ted Cruz wherever you get your podcasts, as we do this show as a podcast Monday, Wednesday, and Friday. So hit that subscribe or auto-download button so you don't miss an episode. Much more coming up. It's Verdict with Ted Cruz. Ben Ferguson with you right after this.
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1: Welcome back. It is Verdict with Senator Ted Cruz. Ben Ferguson with you. It's so nice to have you with us wherever you are around the country. Quick reminder, we do the show as a podcast 3 days a week, so make sure you download Verdict with Ted Cruz wherever you get your podcast, so you don't miss a single episode. All right, Senator, this is a very interesting and just weird story. You have a liberal Democratic Congresswoman, Jaya Powell, who is defies President Trump to literally go work with a foreign country, Cuba, to try to get them oil And I'm pretty sure that if I'm looking at this the right way, this could be against the law. What she's now trying to do is again, advocate for Cuba right now.
4: Well, Ben, let me make a statement that I don't want to be true. And I want to make the statement, and then we're going to assess the facts to determine if it's true. Here's the statement. Too many elected Democrats in Congress hate America and actively, aggressively, and enthusiastically support the communist enemies of America. Now, as I say that, listen, as someone who loves our country, I hate saying those words. I don't want them to be true. I want you to listen to the words of Pramila Jayapal, who is a left-wing, progressive, communist member of the Democrat Party from Washington. Listen to what she had to say about what she's been doing lately.
0: In January, Trump issued an executive order threatening tariffs on any country's supply of fuel to Cuba. This was this January, just a few months ago. And oil shipments from Venezuela, that's where Cuba had been getting its oil, were halted after the U.S. operations to kidnap Nicolas Maduro. Since January, only one Russian tanker of oil has made it to Cuba. In fact, it landed just a couple of days before I landed. And one tanker has enough oil basically for 10 to 14 days of Cuba's oil needs. So it's a very limited amount of time. Now, Russia has said they're going to send another tanker. I was in conversations with the ambassadors from Mexico and some other places, and I know other countries in Latin America are trying to figure out how to get oil there. But it is a crisis beyond imagination. Just this past Friday, on May 1st, Trump signed a broad executive order that widens sanctions and allows for new penalties similar to what we have for Iran and Russia against foreign banks and firms that are dealing with Cuba, and it also reinforces the ban on U.S. tourism. I have called these sanctions an economic bombing of the infrastructure of Cuba. It is illegal, it is against the law, we've been talking about this in Iran, obviously, to bomb the infrastructure of any country. That is against international law. This is essentially doing the same thing. It is bombing the infrastructure of Cuba with economic sanctions that essentially ensure that the infrastructure collapses.
1: There's something interesting that she said there. No, she kept saying the kidnap of Maduro like it was a crime, Senator. I mean this. Like, whose side is she on? Is it on the side of Maduro and the communists in Cuba? Because the way she said it there, she was saying it like it was a crime what America was doing.
4: So listen, there used to be a rule that politics ends at our water's edge. I like that rule. I liked a time where we said, gosh, Democrats and Republicans will disagree. We'll disagree on how high the top marginal tax rate should be. We'll disagree on some policy questions. But when it comes to defending America, when it comes to standing with American servicemen and women, when it comes to standing up against our enemies, we're going to stand united. Sadly, that is not this world. Representative Jayapal, who I've never met, she's a very, very left wing. She is part of the squad. She is part of AOC. And Ilhan Omar and these extremely left-wing House members. Look, when she says the kidnapping of Nicolas Maduro, understand Nicolas Maduro was indicted for being a massive narco trafficker. Our FBI came down, executed a legitimate arrest warrant. The Delta Force accompanied them to carry out that arrest warrant. She describes it as the kidnapping. That is language that is identical to what every enemy of America would say. The last I checked, executing a legitimate arrest warrant, Nicolas Maduro, number one, he's a tyrant who's responsible for massive oppression of his people, for murder, for torture, for he has destroyed Venezuela just like Hugo Chavez has. But you know what? That's not what he was indicted for. That's not what he was arrested for. He is a huge narco trafficker, and he has killed thousands of Americans through the drugs he's flooded into this country. And her view is Nicolas Maduro is the victim. It is the evil American government that dared arrest this narco trafficker. So on Cuba, understand, she is unambiguous. She stands with the Cuban communist government. And I will say this. My family was imprisoned and tortured by Cuban communists. I don't take this as cute. I don't take this as fun. I get that she's from Washington State. I get there are a bunch of leftists who snap their fingers at yes, yes, yes, communism is wonderful because they're soft and weak and they hate America. But I got to say, the idea that they're actively trying to smuggle fuel into Cuba because their objective is they want the communist regime in Cuba to stand, to exist. I find infuriating. Look, Ben, did you ever have a chance to meet my Tia Sonia?
1: Yes, I actually did once at an election event.
4: Okay. My Tia Sonia, my aunt, she's my father's kid sister. I adored her. She was an amazing, spectacular person. She passed away earlier this year.
1: Yeah.
4: My nickname, what I've called her my whole life, is my Tia Loca, which is Spanish for crazy aunt. She was a fireball. She died at 82. She lived a wonderful life, a life that I celebrate. She was in Cuba after the revolution. She fought in the Cuban Revolution. She was tortured in Cuban prisons. When she was dying, she lived in Dallas. She was fading away earlier this year. And she was on her deathbed. We all knew she was going. And I told her it was right after Maduro had been arrested. And I told her, I said, Tia, we just arrested Maduro. Cuba's next. Cuba is going to fall. And I got to say, the look of joy in her face. And there are millions of people in America, millions of Cuban Americans, millions of Venezuelan Americans, millions of Chinese Americans and Korean Americans, and everyone who has been a victim of communism, who has understood, listen, Ben, I believe communism is the most evil ideology that the world has ever produced. There's been no ideology in American history and world history that has resulted in more murder, more torture, more slavery, more oppression, more poverty, and more misery than China. And to listen to an elected member of Congress, a leader of the Democrat Party, saying she desperately wants to smuggle fuel in because her objective is to save the communist government in Cuba. I got to say, it will be an amazing thing. I don't know what's going to happen in Cuba, but we have a greater opportunity right now than at any point in my lifetime to see the communist regime fall. And Ben, here's what I want to see happen. I want to see this communist regime fall. I want to see a new government in Cuba that is democratically elected, that is legitimate. That is just two things, that embraces free markets,
1: yeah,
4: and that wants to be friends with America. And let me tell you what that will look like if that happens. Number one, I would love to see Cuba be this oasis of free enterprise, much like a Singapore or a Hong Kong before China took it over. I think it could be extraordinary. But number two, Cuba has a massive advantage. There are millions of Cuban expats. Cubans who fled Cuba, came to America seeking freedom, who if Cuba had a free market government that was friends with America, would eagerly invest in Cuba. There would be billions of dollars, tens of billions of dollars that would be invested in Cuba. You would see a mass of capital. Cuba is stuck in the dark ages. It's like going to Cuba, and I've never been. I will go to Cuba when we have a free Cuba. I do not wish to go to Cuba under communism. Cuba, the cars they drive, do you know the cars they drive are from the 1950s?
1: Yeah.
4: It's like the movie, The Land That Time Forgot. When the revolution happened, the cars stopped, the innovation stopped, the food stopped, the misery stopped, the poverty, everything froze in time. And I'll tell you, Cuba has some of the most beautiful beaches on the face of the planet. If we have a free market government that's friends with America, we will see this tourist oasis, billions of dollars flooding into Cuba, and it's just 90 miles off the coast of America. And what befuddles me, I want to ask you this, Ben. Take a minute. Get in the mind of a leftist, Congresswoman Pramila Jayapal. Why would you root for Cuban communists over America?
1: Yeah, you hate this country. It's that simple, and you want this country to be destroyed, and you're part of that team to do it. We'll take a quick break. We'll come right back. It is Verdict with Senator Ted Cruz, Ben Ferguson with you. Don't forget, we do this show Monday, Wednesday, and Friday as a podcast as well, so download Verdict with Ted Cruz each and every day wherever you get your podcast. You can also watch most of the episodes on YouTube as well. We'll take a quick break. Much more coming up right after this.
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1: 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It is Verdict with Senator Ted Cruz, Ben Ferguson with you as well. 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All right, Senator, I want to get into, you got to take a tour of Neuralink. And for people that don't know what Neuralink is, number one, explain it to us, what the technology is and where this could be taking us.
4: Well, let me say, our first three stories on today's pod have been a little depressing. Number one, a radical George Soros DA in Virginia favoring illegal immigrants over American citizens, releasing murderers, rapists, violent criminals. That's disturbing. Number two, the lead Democrat, the Virginia Senate, her office is raided by the FBI for corruption concerning FBI or concerning marijuana dispensaries. That's disturbing. Number three, a Democrat member of the House openly supporting communist Cuba, trying to do everything she can to smuggle fuel into Cuba so that the communist regime continues oppressing the people. That's disturbing. This last segment, I don't want you guys to be down. I want to give you a moment of optimism. I want to give you a moment of hope. Today in Austin, Texas, I toured the facilities of Neuralink. Neuralink is a company started by Elon Musk. Elon is a good friend of mine. I know Elon very well. I got to say, Neuralink feels like it's not real. It feels like it's something out of science fiction. I toured their facilities. Their facilities are amazing. Here's what they're doing. They're creating technology that can implant in the human brain to help people who have lost basic abilities, who have lost mobility, who have lost speech, who have lost sight, to turn that around and give them a life again. So, for example, what they do, they have a unit, and it's a unit about the size of a quarter. So it's a little round disc. Most of it is a battery. And what they will do is they will drill a hole in someone's skull about the size of a quarter. They will implant the unit, and there are 128 little filaments, little strands. They are incredibly thin. They're thinner than a strand of hair. They have a robot surgeon that will place each of these 128 strands into different places in the brain where the sort of round quarter-sized piece is being embedded inside the skull. What this will do, so let's take someone with ALS, an incredibly debilitating disease that incapacitates people, makes them unable to move, unable to communicate. What they're able to do, or let's take someone that has a spinal cord injury, that had a horrible accident, broke their spinal cord, and so they're a paraplegic or quadriplegic. They can't walk, they can't move their arms. Neuralink is embedding these units in people's skulls that enable people who are paralyzed to move again. They have all sorts of different mechanisms. So, for example, they have one mechanism they're experimenting with, which is robot arms. Robot arms. So someone imagine, God forbid, and look, Ben, you and I are blessed, and most of the folks listening are blessed.

0: patient, mostly on sheep, with great success. They've implanted it in 25 human beings, and you have people who are unable to speak, but they think, and a computer will say, I am speaking to you right now. This is me thinking. Can you imagine, look, the madness of feeling imprisoned in a cage in your brain?
1: Yeah.
0: Where your brain is functional, you're smart, you're aware, you're able to think, but your body has shut down. You cannot communicate. Neuralink lets someone communicate. By the way, it also lets them, I saw amazing videos. It lets them control, for example, a computer cursor online. So you can draw art just thinking. You can control the art and express yourself. I saw one woman who was paralyzed just weeping that she was able to have artistic expression. Another component of it that is amazing, Ben, is people who are blind. People either born blind or say they've had an injury that damaged their eyes or their optic nerve, so they can't see. Neuralink is working on the technology so that you can have a camera see what's in front of you, and they broadcast that image to your brain so you're able to see. So this is technology that lets people who are paralyzed and crippled move and walk and have their arms and have the ability to engage in the world, that lets people who are blind see, and lets people who cannot speak, speak. It is truly, it's a combination of magic and science fiction, and all of that is happening in our great state of Texas. It is unbelievable innovation.
1: I can't imagine, by the way, how many people could be affected by this in a positive way.
0: Millions.
1: I was going to say, I'm assuming they gave you a briefing on that. So it is in the millions.
0: So they have tens of thousands of people who have signed up for their waiting list. So look, the process, and they talked to me about this. They're doing, like, watching their factory. They're designing these Neuralinks. They have these. So I met with their team, their neurosurgeons. So when they go in for someone, for a human that's going in for the operation, the neurosurgeon will cut someone's the skin away from their scalp, will carve a little hole in their skull about the size of a quarter. And by the way, where they locate it depends on what they're trying to do. So it's one place in the skull if they're trying to do mobility because you're unable to move. It's a different place in the skull if they're trying to do sight. It's a different place in the skull if they're trying to do speech, because there are different parts of the brain that does all that. But the neurosurgeon will cut it open. But then the way they attach 128 tiny little filaments, it's really cool. They built these robots that will just, it's a needle, and it's a tiny thin needle that will place each of these filaments in different spots so that the filaments are in a place to connect with the neurons and to fill the voids that we have. And I will say they expressed frustration that the FDA can be slow. They're in the process of approving. And one of the dynamics, China is rushing to develop this same technology. And China, the approvals are almost instantaneous. And the FDA, it is very, very slow. I'm working to speed this up because, like, the ability to cure disease. Imagine, God forbid, you were Christopher Reeve. You were Superman, incredibly, like, virile, strong person. You get in an accident riding a horse. You break your neck and are paralyzed. Imagine the transformational gift of being able to move again. That's what this technology is doing, and I'm so proud that it's happening in our great state of Texas.
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1: Trump is rejecting Iran's response to a U.S. proposal to end the war. In a post on Truth Social, Trump said, "I have just read the response from Iran's so-called representatives. I don't like it. Totally unacceptable." Iranian state media reported that the response had been sent to mediators in Pakistan. In an earlier social media post, the president stated that Iran has been playing games with the U.S. and the world for 47 years. The remains of an American service member who went missing during a military exercise in Morocco have been recovered. The U.S. Army says the body of First Lieutenant Lamont Key Jr. was found by a Moroccan search team on Saturday, about a mile from where he reportedly fell into the ocean. Key was one of two U.S. service members who went missing on May 2nd. The search operations for the second serviceman remain ongoing. California Governor Gavin Newsom's brand new plan to give a month's worth of free diapers to parents of newborn babies is coming under fire. Republican candidate for governor Steve Hilton says the details don't add up. $20 million for 400 diapers for 100,000 babies works out to 50 cents a diaper. In a video on social media, he can be seen at a Target pointing out that diapers cost 16 cents apiece. He calls Newsom's plan a scam.
2: Instead of just cutting taxes so you can afford diapers and sending it out in this ridiculous bureaucratic scheme.
1: Hilton says the company Newsom partnered with for the diapers, Baby to Baby, has ties to Newsom's wife. Newsom announced the plan on Friday, calling it the first of its kind in the nation. The Oklahoma City Thunder are rolling through the postseason after dominating the L.A. Lakers 131-108 in Game 3 of the NBA West semifinals. Oklahoma City leads the best-of-seven series 3-0 and can complete the sweep on Monday. The NHL playoffs are rolling along. Out west, the Ducks are hosting the Vegas Golden Knights for Game 4 of that series. Vegas leads 2-1. I'm Rob Martier.
3: 270 southbound from McDonald to 55 is 20 minutes. 6440 westbound from downtown to 270, 15 minutes. 270 to the Boone Bridge, 10 minutes. 70 eastbound from Wentzville Parkway to 270, 20 minutes. And from 270 to Broadway, 15. I'm Kat. That's your latest total traffic.
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9: 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How did my father become the scheming mastermind? 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
1: Welcome, it is the Ben Ferguson Show. It is nice to have you with us. Fraud is something we are seeing that is now being exposed at levels that none of us could have actually imagined, even after what we'd already found in Minnesota. Now, there's a lot of people that thought, well, this is just fraud that's going to happen in extreme places where there's hardcore liberals. We're now seeing that is not true. I'm going to take you to Ohio, and I'm going to tell you about this story. I'm going to ask you at the very beginning, share this story on social media, all right? Because people need to know that what we're witnessing now with fraud is not just in liberal states. Democrats have figured out how to steal, and these immigrants and illegal immigrants in every state in America. Now, let me set the stage for you. Just before the Department of Government Efficiency closed its doors, it made a quiet move, keyword quiet move, that may end up its most lasting impact on the federal deficit. DOGE published a massive trove of data in February that for the first time lets the public see what companies are billing Medicaid for. Now, for decades, all right, the payouts have been shrouded in secrecy, and now we understand why. One of the largest government programs, in essence, was a black box that the government made that way so that there could be kickbacks, waste, fraud, and abuse that we would never see. Now, this interesting article that's been put out by a man, Luke Rosiak, he spent the last 2 months digging into the numbers. And what he found was the most blatant waste of federal dollars he says he's ever encountered in his 2 decades as an investigative journalist. Now, this has become part of a Medicaid Millionaires Daily Wire series, and it's brilliant. I would tell you to go look at it. It's now exposing billions of dollars in dubious personal services payments where people are paid to spend time with their own families. Again, this is not a joke. So he set his sights on Ohio, which, like Minnesota, had been granted waivers to expand Medicaid well beyond its original purpose. Now, under the guise of health care, Ohio pays people to go to Medicaid beneficiaries' homes to perform what they describe as homemaking and chores like cooking and cleaning. Now, here's what's interesting. The people performing these services, these, quote, personal services, the tasks don't even have to be healthcare workers, and in many cases are actually relatives of the actual Medicaid patient. Now, according to the Daily Wire data analysis, Ohio spent $1 billion alone on home health care in 2024. That's the last year that we've got data, and we expect that number to go higher in 2025. Now, since these services are performed inside private residences, okay, there is no way to know whether the workers win at all or what they're actually doing in exchange for the $1 billion of your tax dollars. There's also an infinite number of small black boxes inside a black box, and this is the second warning. There are multiple signs that the service provided and billed to the government was sometimes just companionship and, quote, conversation. Like, that's an actual line. So we are paying people to hang out with family members. I wish I was joking. I'm not. As people have realized now, and these fraudsters are just doing this now, not like recently. This has been going on for years. We just looked the other way. What they realize is the United States government will basically pay you to do anything as long as there's paperwork around it. They will literally pay you to hang out with your own family members. Let me give you another example of this. Just in Northeast Columbus, they have seen its economy replaced by businesses that build Medicaid. And Columbus, Ohio, is a city with the second largest, you ready, Somali population in the country. Where's number one? Minneapolis, St. Paul. That it has become on the surface the most, quote, unhealthy city on planet Earth. Quote, well, if the government is going to pay you to do it, one home health care operator told the reporter, people see it as lucrative, so they just jump on it. And when no one's stopping it, why wouldn't you do it? Now, these new welfare queens aren't the recipients whose low income qualify them, by the way, for poverty programs. They're the companies that are getting rich off of those living in poverty. There are even massive billboards up in Columbus. One of the billboards shows looks like a daughter and a mother on their porch holding hands. And this is what the billboard says. Caring for a loved one at home, Get paid, get support. Then it says for you to go to careforth.com. So you're driving down in Cleveland, less than 40 seconds, you can come across endless home health care companies. You have Capital Home Health, you have Continental Home Health, you have Dynamite Home Health, you've got the Ohio Senior Health Care, Home Health Care. You have entire buildings throughout the city that are filled entirely with what appear to be identical businesses. These enormous complexes that have now been put out and exposed and pictured, one of them is on Bush Boulevard. It lacks windows, and that would be a problem for most office buildings, but there's almost no one in that office building. What is inside, however, is 94 different companies signed up to bill Medicaid, each with a tiny office, often marked with a sheet of paper proclaiming some generic company name ending in Home Health LLC. And sometimes another piece of paper claiming the employees had just stepped out for a break, but they never come back. Now, the building alone billed taxpayers $66 million in the span of a few years, the records now show. And if you pick the owner of the Columbus Home Healthcare Company at random and look them up in the public records, you're likely going to go down an endless rabbit hole. Years of unpaid taxes as well as debts, okay? You're going to find that immediately. Sometimes even criminal records and an astonishing number of LLCs created in other industries. As if the millions they take from Medicaid are just a side gig. They actually went to several of these rabbit holes and they started to expose things. Let me give you an example of what they found. Number one, a politician who funded an $11 million home health care company that he appeared to run part-time without even mentioning it in his political biography, who funded his campaign with massive donations from other home health care owners. That's a politician, okay? You also had a woman who reinvented her janitorial LLC as a health provider, not a joke, and then billed Medicaid nearly $100,000 the first month, and she got the cash. You had a landlord who, by the way, bought airplanes after renting space to hundreds of home health care companies that billed Medicaid $250 million. Yeah, that's really happening, your tax dollars. You had a $1 million Medicaid business that was owned by a couple who repeated fraud, violence, and had theft convictions. Repeated. And that's who the government sending your tax dollars to. You had another man who went to prison for Medicaid fraud but told the government he was too broke to pay restitution. Well, his neighbors and associates presided over a poverty program empire that made him rich. You also had an accountant who lost his license for stealing public funds, then opened a $7 million home health care company using the address of a convicted money launderer's teenage son. This is not a joke. These are the people that are doing this, and they're getting rich with your tax dollars. Now, these are not business geniuses, okay? Nor people with any training or specialty in the field of health. They often failed at a variety of other businesses before suddenly becoming millionaires all over again in the home health care field by billing the government for countless dollars. All right, I want to get some of your phone calls in here on this as well. So we're going to open up the PatriotMobile.com phone lines, 1-800-474-9732. 1-800-474-9732. 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We'll get your phone calls and hear your reaction to all of this. Quick break. Ben Ferguson Show. More after this.
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1: Welcome back. It is the Ben Ferguson Show. It's so nice to have you with us. We're talking about massive Medicare fraud that's being exposed in Columbus, Ohio, a Republican state. I want to get back to the story. Sometimes, the report says, a company will have a, quote, full roster of clients in its very first month, making many normal, sane people wonder, like, where were these clients? Where did they come from? How do you get to max capacity in 1 month? The companies don't have websites either or appear to advertise at all. They just randomly fill up and maximize billing to the government. They can't stand out for their thousands of rivals based on price. unless they pay kickbacks, because the government pays the same to everyone. So that becomes the second part of the scheme. You sign up a bunch of people really, really fast, you give them a little kickback, and bam, you make millions of dollars. What's also interesting about what's happening in Columbus is nearly every owner of the home health care companies in Columbus appear to be foreign. They live in a parallel society where every associate in the public records also has a foreign name, and all their business transactions are conducted with other foreigners. When asked one that home health care companies did, one man threatened, "Journalists, who cares? Do you guys pay my bills? I'm going to tell everybody you guys are racist," was the response from that home health care company. Now, the government, by the way, is not and likely has no ability to monitor all the people. And it writes millions of dollars of checks to in Columbus, apparently. That's so they're just saying, we'll just keep sending the checks. They all, by the way, share combinations of just a few names, like Ahmed Mohammed and Mohammed Ahmed. Documents reviewed by the Daily Wire show individuals will spell their names multiple different ways within a single document. And many of them left their birthdays as January 1 because their birth dates are unknown. So they just put down January 1, and then we send them millions of your tax dollars. The business model is simple from what we've now seen from these documents. I'll give you a perfect example. They had a 40-year-old Somali migrant who gets paid for spending time with and maybe cooking for his own 65-year-old mother. The middleman is one of thousands of home health firms that have the NPI numbers necessary to then build Medicaid. The 40-year-old becomes an employee of that company, but has no client other than his mother. There is no way to verify whether he actually even provides the services to his mom, unless his own mother is willing to testify against him. I think we all know that's not going to happen. This poverty program is different from things like food stamps because it has no monetary cap. Let me say that again. It has no monetary cap. And its extent is decided not by the politicians, but by any doctor who's willing to sign a form saying you could use some help around the house. It only takes one doctor who will say yes to churn out enough forms to bankrupt an entire state. Now, for years, there's been, quote, efforts to rein in the waste that have nibbled around the edges, shaving off a million here, a million there. But skeptics and liberals argue that the cost-cutting exercise was pointless because they said the lion's share of federal spending was locked up in non-discretionary spending, like health care. The implication was that there's no waste in that category and nothing that could be done about it, even as the nation was, well, this program was going towards insolvency. And they didn't care because they were getting paid, and then the kickbacks were coming to the politicians. This was a blatant waste, and it happened within miles of the Ohio State Capitol. The governor there, and again, this goes back to what I was saying about Republicans. The governor in Ohio is Mike DeWine. His appointees run the state. In an age of artificial intelligence, the Medicaid system has seemed disinterested in even the most obvious red flags. Perhaps that's because it's largely run by the states, but with half or more of the billing being forced for you to pay as a federal taxpayer. Now, here's the good news. The Trump administration is now turning its sights to Medicaid fraud with a task force that's being led by the Federal Trade Commission Chairman Andrew Ferguson and the Vice President J.D. Vance. And they want to start with Vance's home state because what we're seeing is this is happening, as I mentioned earlier, in a conservative state, not a liberal state. And that's the most important part of this entire story. Vice President J.D. Vance has just dropped a statistic that should stop every one of us as a taxpayer dead in our tracks. According to the Trump administration now, roughly 186,000 people have been listed as deceased. They're dead, but they were still receiving government benefits costing you millions and millions of dollars. That is nearly 200,000 ghost recipients in the system, people who are legally dead, but somehow they had checks that kept going out that were being cashed, meaning that somebody is taking advantage of a dead person's benefits, and it's costing you as a taxpayer the money. And if that doesn't, by the way, perfectly sum up the dysfunction in D.C., I don't know what does, because 200,000 people getting benefits also goes back to the political issue at the voting booth every year. We have talked about dead people voting before on this show. If you can get benefits from the federal government for years on end while you're dead, why would I not think that you can get someone to vote on your behalf while you're dead as well? Now, this isn't just about numbers on a spreadsheet, and I'm going to get back to the voting issue in a moment. But this is about how a federal government has become so corrupt or bloated or both, and so outdated and so poorly managed that billions of taxpayer dollars are disappearing through fraud, waste, and abuse, as well as incompetence. While you and I, as hardworking Americans, we are the ones that are being punished. We know what the issue is with affordability right now. We know where groceries are. We know what's happened with rent in this country. We know what's happened with gas prices. We know what's happened with health insurance costs, even though we've got Obamacare. The American people are told every single day that there's no money to secure the border. There's no money to fix Social Security. There's no money to strengthen Medicare. There's no money to reduce the national debt. There's no money to help our men and women in uniform and our veterans, right? But somehow, there's always money that's flowing to dead people and into these fraudulent government programs. Duplicate payments, we also found out, were going out to multiple dead people. Fake identities have been set up. That's something else that they're now raising the alarm on. And the government system that apparently can't even determine whether someone is alive or dead, we're supposed to trust on election day to only have people that are alive actually voting. Now, J.D. Vance is doing the right thing right now, shining a spotlight on this. There is some paperwork errors that were deliberate and done on purpose. That is where the larger pattern is happening in this country, all over the country. We have a fraud crisis. Washington elites have ignored it on purpose for years because it's worked to their advantage. And many of the people that are committing this fraud are actually giving political donations back to the people that look the other way, and that would be the Democratic Party. Now, the federal government loses staggering amounts of money every year, we're now being told, to improper payments. Now, we're not talking about a few million dollars, which, by the way, should make you angry as a taxpayer. We're talking about numbers so large that most Americans can't even conceptualize the amount of cash we're talking about here. Estimates now from the Inspector General's office and the oversight agencies are now showing hundreds of billions of dollars in improper payments across federal agencies over the last couple of years. I'm going to say the number again, and this is where it's hard for you and I to understand it. Hundreds of billions of dollars. This includes, the document says, fraudulent unemployment claims, fake COVID release applications, Medicaid abuse at numbers you can't even understand, Medicare abuse and scams, again, at a level you can't even understand, Social Security overpayments, massive food stamp fraud, especially in the Somali community and of illegal immigrants, identity theft schemes, where you're stealing the identity of dead people and then getting money, organized criminal networks exploiting weak government systems, they also say is becoming extremely expensive. Quick break. Ben Ferguson Show, more after this.

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17: Welcome back. It is the Ben Ferguson Show. Nice to have you with us. If you just joined us, we're talking about fraud and what's been uncovered in Ohio by the Vice President, J.D. Vance. And this is the part that should really make all of us mad. What these documents also not just show, but they prove, is that Washington knew these systems were vulnerable. They knew that they were broken. And they knew that people were taking advantage of it, and they didn't care to stop it. During the pandemic for COVID, for example, criminals, including international fraud rings, the documents say, exploited relief programs at levels never seen before. In many states, inmates even filed. People in jail filed for unemployment. Overseas scammers stole identities. Organized gangs, they now say, targeted COVID aid programs because the safeguards were so weak or even non-existent. Taxpayer money, they say, was flowing out the door as fast as bureaucrats could approve the applications. And now we're learning that in some cases, dead individuals are still in 2026 receiving benefits that were set up then. Now, the big question that we should ask is this. How in the hell does this happen in the most technologically advanced nation on earth? Yes, that would be us. How does a government that tracks Americans through the IRS, tracks every financial transaction imaginable, tracks employment records, tracks banking data, hell, tracks travel data, tracks tax filings and immigration records, somehow fail to identify dead beneficiaries? It's one answer. They didn't want to track the dead beneficiaries. They knew the fraud was happening, and the answer is real simple. Bureaucracy was on display without any accountability because the people that helped set this up knew the kickbacks would keep coming. Now, the federal government has become so large that no one seems responsible when something like this goes wrong. Agencies immediately point the finger and pass blame somewhere else. Contractors blame the outdated systems. Politicians promise reforms during election years and then move on and do nothing until the next headline hits. And then all of this is happening, and guess what? You and I are paying the bill. Now, let me tell you something else that Americans are also sick of, and that's the double standard here. Because if you owe the IRS money, they'll find you fast. You miss a tax payment. You'll get letters, penalties, audits, interest charges. But when the government loses billions of fraud, everyone shrugs it off and says, well, these are just things that happen and we'll figure it out eventually. No, this is not something that just happens. This is set up at scale. And this is just one of the reasons why public trust in our government has collapsed. Americans are seeing these stories and they're concluding that the system is deliberately, I think now, fundamentally broken on purpose. Because let's be honest, if Washington wanted to fix this, they could. But Washington right now apparently can't even stop payments to people who are dead. So how can Americans trust them to run massive entitlement programs? How can we trust them to run healthcare systems, immigration systems, a $1 trillion spending package, for example? And fraud, by the way, is a problem that is not victimless. It is affecting every American taxpayer, whether you're Republican, a Democrat, or an independent. The fraud problem is the real issue. Is it set up to work this way on purpose? Well, based on what we're seeing now, the answer is yes. Now, it's taken from all of us, right? It's taken from the truck driver paying fuel taxes. It's taken from the waitress that was working overtime. Thank goodness the president has no extra tax on overtime now. It's taken from small business owners paying their taxes, who are, by the way, struggling to make payroll. It's taken from seniors who actually depend on these programs to be there for them. Instead, their money is being taken and given to others. Now, we're also having to borrow money to pay for the interest on the money we're borrowing because we are running $1 trillion deficits. Fraud not only drains the resources from all of us, but then we're not even helping the people we're designed to help with the program at the very beginning of its stated mission. Now, the scale of abuse, the White House says, goes far beyond the deceased recipients. Just look at Medicare fraud alone. We've now learned that criminal enterprises have used fake clinics, fraudulent billing schemes, phantom patients, and identity theft operations to steal billions and billions from the taxpayers. In some cases, organized crime groups set up entire fake medical networks simply to bill the government for services that were never rendered. Then there's welfare fraud. Countless examples of people gaming the system and the assistance programs through false income reporting, fake dependents, meaning kids that you don't even have, duplicate identities, fraudulent eligibility claims. And some states have repeatedly admitted their verification systems are not only outdated, but they've declared their own systems are, quote, ineffective to stop fraud. So why on earth would you keep doing the system that way? And then all of us, well, we're being told we got to pay more taxes. Washington's answer to mismanagement, it seems to always be the same. Spend more money. More money for agencies, more money for oversight, more money for consultants, more money for programs. But they're not actually fixing the problem. And the final question that all of you should be asking, and the one I'm asking right now, is this. When was the last time someone got fired over these failures? When was the last time someone went to prison over this type of fraud? When was the last time a political leader was held responsible? Well, no one is. And that's why J.D. Vance is doing what he's doing right now and what the White House is doing right now. There is enormous amounts of money that is being wasted by our government while ordinary citizens are demanded by our government to work harder, pay more, and shut up and don't ask any questions. That's not fair, by the way. Every improper payment is intentional fraud. Some, by the way, are set up and done in a way that is egregious, all because the government refuses to have databases that actually work for us. So you look at this now, and what we see is a president of the United States of America empowering the vice president to go out there and aggressively address fraud, because cleaning it up requires real reforms. It requires modernizing systems. It requires cross-checking databases. It requires enforcing work enforcement where appropriate. It requires verifying citizenship. Yeah. And eligibility to work. It also requires stronger audits and then stronger prosecutions. It requires admitting that government expansion without oversight creates opportunities for massive abuse of fraud. So as you look at what the president's trying to do, it's clear. The president, the vice president say, we're tired of hearing elites lecture us, saying every time we show them fraud, it's, oh, somehow misinformation. Because back to the beginning of this story, you have 186,000 deceased individuals, almost 200,000, that are receiving benefits from the government right now. That's not a minor accounting issue. That's billions and billions of dollars in deliberate fraud. And the American people, they're being forced to pay for this fraud. So what's going to happen next? I don't know. But what I do know is this. We need to be encouraging this White House to not back down, to allow J.D. Vance to do his job, and to make sure that this fraud finally stops before it bankrupts this country altogether. Let's get your phone calls. 1-800-474-9732. 1-800-474-9732. 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Phone lines are open. I want to get all your thoughts, all your reaction here, and see what you think about this. Also, don't forget, grab the Ben Ferguson podcast and listen every day, as I do the show as a podcast each and every day. And that's not all, by the way. We also have the 47 morning update. It'll give you the top stories of the day coming out of the White House. So grab the 47 morning update as well. All right, I got to tell you really something exciting. We got a new puppy at Christmas. I've talked about our new dog, Birdie, on the show, and Birdie is now taking Rough Greens. Why? Because it's a brand new puppy, right? Like, why do you need to give him Rough Greens? After we saw what happened with our older dog, Memphis, we realized